0: Island Aid Program in Samoa, and regional security. An Auckland family is searching for answers after an eight-year-old boy escaped a school van and drowned in a backyard pool. Gurshabad Singh, who was on the autism spectrum, was found at a West Auckland property on Monday after leaving specialised school transport unnoticed. Police launched an investigation the following day. Fires inside the home are far more common in winter. Fire and emergency data shows between May and July there's a 29% increase in fires caused from items being too close to heating sources. There have been several fatal house fires around the country in recent weeks. Community Education Manager Tom Ronaldson says there are things people can do to make sure they're safe. He says people should replace heaters semi-regularly and electric blankets every 5 years. In sport, Moana Pacifica are refusing to give up hope of survival, even as they go their separate ways. The shock win over the Brumbies in Canberra is their last match as it stands, with the franchise in liquidation and no rescue deal in place to date. Coach Tana Umanga, who is about to join the All Blacks as a defence coach, hopes they'll live to see another day.
1: There's hope. I don't know how big that ray of hope is at this stage, but we live always in hope. We talk about faith all the time, so you know, now is more than any that we've got to have faith.
0: A winner take all game 7 to decide a spot in the NBA finals. The Oklahoma City Thunder host the San Antonio Spurs to decide the winner of the Western Conference. To the weather now, Northland mostly cloudy with scattered showers turning to rain this evening. Auckland to Taranaki, including the Central High Country, also Coromandel Peninsula and Bay of Plenty. Partly cloudy with isolated showers turning to rain about Taranaki this afternoon. Gisborne to Wairarapa, also Whanganui and Manawatū, fine and cloudy periods. Horowhenua, Kapiti Coast and Wellington, cloud increasing today with a few spots of rain. Nelson, Buller, Grey and Marlborough, rain with heavy falls from late morning. Westland and Fiordland, rain with heavy falls. Canterbury, Otago and Southland, partly cloudy with one or two spots of rain. And for the Chatham Islands, increasing fine spells from the afternoon. That's news, sport and weather. I'm Sandy Hodge.
2: From the Bible. Whoever can be trusted with very little can also be trusted with much. And whoever's dishonest with very little will also be dishonest with much. So if you have not been trustworthy in handling worldly wealth, who will trust you with true riches? And if you have not been trustworthy with someone else's property, who will give you property of your own? No one can serve two masters. Either you'll hate the one and love the other, or you'll be devoted to the one and despise the other. You cannot serve both God and money.
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Toby Mac, Jamie McDonald, and God Did It. 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Tim Cicerich with you this Sunday afternoon, the last Sunday and the last day of May for 2025. Great to have you with us. Well, over the next hour, music for you from David Dunn, that song Start Living. Also, a great classic worship track from Delirious on the way. Taryn Wells in there as well. And joining us at around about 20 past 12 this afternoon, the Reverend George Penk with the 7-minute sermon. And today, he is speaking life into our situation. Brooke Franson now in Psalm 42 on Rema.

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0: Amen and hallelujah to that. Mercy Me, almost home here on Rema, your Christian radio station. Brooke Franson before that in Psalm 42. A reminder that all of the conversation, all of the music, all of the talk, its purpose is to turn our heart towards our Saviour Jesus Christ, for in whom we live, move and have our being. I really want to encourage you this Sunday afternoon that that is where life exists in its most amazing way. Yes, it has its struggles. Yes, it has its complications. Yes, life is not perfect, but in Christ we have hope, purpose and meaning, and that's what Rema is all about. Enough me talking about it. Here's the Reverend George Pink, the 7-minute sermon and a message that he is entitled Speaking Life.
1: 7-minute sermon, a podcast from Reverend George Pink.
2: Sticks and stones may break my bones, but words can never hurt me. I don't know if kids said that when you were at primary school, but they certainly did when I was younger. And honestly, what a load of nonsense. To say that words cannot hurt us is not true. Words can actually cause far deeper pain than physical things like sticks and stones. I would guess that every single person listening to this podcast has, at some point, had to deal with hurtful or harmful words. Maybe they were spoken to you. Maybe they were spoken about you. Maybe they were written down. But we've all experienced the sting of words. And so we know from real life that words are powerful. The power of words is something we see right from the very beginning of our sacred story. Have a listen to these verses from the Bible's first book, Genesis.
3: When God began to create the heavens and the earth was complete chaos, and the darkness covered the face of the deep, while a wind from God swept over the face of the waters. Then God said, "Let there be light," and there was light.
2: Genesis chapter 1, verses 1 to 3 from the NRSV. That pattern continues throughout the chapter. God says something and it happens. The Creator speaks creation into being. The heavens and the earth come into existence because God speaks. Words are powerful. And it's not just God's words that carry power. Our words do too. The Apostle James is very clear about that in the New Testament. In James 3, he writes,
3: "The tongue is a small part of the body, but it makes great boasts. Consider what a great forest is set on fire by a small spark."
2: A couple of verses later, he continues,
3: "All kinds of animals, birds, reptiles, and sea creatures are being tamed and have been tamed by mankind. But no human being can tame the tongue. It is a restless evil, full of deadly poison. With the tongue we praise our Lord and Father, and with it we curse human beings who have been made in God's likeness. Out of the same mouth come praise and cursing. My brothers and sisters, this should not be."
2: That's from James 3 in the NIV. James is saying that the tongue can have a huge impact. He's saying that words are powerful. And as he writes this passage, he seems to be echoing Genesis. Because James compares taming the tongue to taming animals. And in Genesis 1, when God makes humans, he gives them the job of taming creation. James also refers to the idea of humans as being made in the image of God, which is another idea from Genesis. He says, "With the tongue we praise our Lord and Father, and with it we curse human beings who have been made in God's likeness." And then he adds, "My brothers and sisters, this should not be." One Bible teacher says the most challenging verse in this whole section is that verse. It's the reminder that the same mouth we use to worship God is the mouth we sometimes use to tear down people made in God's image. Our lips and mouths are used to praise and worship God, but those same lips and mouths can be used to bring down other people, to speak hurtful words to them or about them. As James says, "My brothers and sisters, this should not be." James isn't the only New Testament writer who wants us to recognize the power of our words. For example, in 2 Corinthians 13, the Apostle Paul says, "Strive for full restoration, encourage one another, be of one mind, live in peace." And how do we encourage one another? Well, our words play a huge role, at least if Paul's other writings are anything to go by. Because in Romans 14, when he is addressing some specific issues in the early church, he says, "Let's agree to use all our energy in getting along with each other. Help others with encouraging words. Don't drag them down by finding fault." In his letter to the Ephesians in chapter 4, Paul says, "Do not let any unwholesome talk come out of your mouths, but only what is helpful for building others up according to their needs, that it may benefit those who listen." Those are some very famous words about words. But we sometimes hear them and think unwholesome talk is just about avoiding bad words. I could avoid every swear word, but still tear someone down with my tone, my sarcasm, my criticism, or my gossip. Speaking wholesomely isn't just about avoiding a list of forbidden words. It's about using our words to build others up. It's about speaking life. I began this sermon with that playground mantra, "Sticks and stones may break my bones, but words can never hurt me." All of us know that isn't true. Words can definitely hurt us. The words we speak to others and the words we speak about them really matter. Words are powerful. As we heard from Genesis 1, in the beginning, God spoke creation into being. He created the heavens and the earth with words. And he created us by speaking when he said, "Let us make humans in our image." But these same humans, us, we have so often failed to use our words in ways that honour the Creator or the people he made. As James says, "With the tongue we praise our Lord and Father, and with it we curse human beings who have been made in God's likeness." Tragically, we often use our words to hurt and to harm. But brothers and sisters, this should not be. And it does not have to be. Because while words can be used to wound, they can also be used to heal. They can tear down, but they can also build up. They can harm, but they can also help. They can destroy, but they can also give life. We can use our words to encourage one another. We can use them to strengthen each other. We can use them to speak life. I believe that words are incredibly powerful. So may we use our words not to hurt, but to help. Not to harm, but to heal. When we speak to the people God has made, when we speak to others or about them, may we speak life.
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It is your Christian radio station. This is Tim Sisser. It's great to be with you this Sunday afternoon. New Pew Research out this week looked at religious switching across 24 countries. And the headline, for the West anyway, is not super easy reading, to be fair. About half of the adults in the West that were surveyed across these 24 countries who were raised Protestant, only 28% still identify that way. So it's a drop of about half. The rest

0: have left. And most haven't moved to another faith. They've moved into a category that now describes more than half of New Zealand's population. No religion. Our own 2023 census made it plain, 51.6% of New Zealanders, no religious affiliation. That's a shift that's happened within my living memory anyway. But Pew looked at 24 countries, and this is the bit that I think is really exciting and really interesting. The picture doesn't land just one way. The 24 countries, not all where 50% have turned their back on their faith. The Pew Research, as I say, looked at 24 countries. In Brazil, 15% of adults have joined the Protestant church from outside the faith. 6% have left. So net gain. Also in Ghana, Kenya, Nigeria, the church isn't shrinking. It is growing. The church is growing fastest in Africa and Asia. So we're not seeing a decline in Christianity. What we're seeing is the center of global Christianity moving to Africa and Asia. So the question isn't whether Christianity is dying, because globally it isn't. The question I think that we need to ask ourselves is what is happening here, here in Aotearoa, New Zealand, in the West? Why is it happening? Some of it is obviously church cultural pressure. And, you know, if you've listened to me much before, you'll hear me talk about these cultural pressures. You listen to Andrew Urquhart on Thoughts and Comments, lots of cultural pressure pushing in on the church. Some of it is how faith has been communicated. Whether the church offered something with enough weight to carry people through real life, not just good weeks. And I think COVID showed us that, right? Church, what was the meaning? What was the purpose of church? And they're not comfortable questions, but I think they're the questions that pastors and church leaders need to be asking. The churches that refuse to ask them is the ones that keep losing people without ever understanding why. But the church that does ask these questions and is not afraid to ask the questions, I believe, is the one that still will find it has something meaningful to say.
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across Aotearoa New Zealand. This is Rima, your Christian radio station. This is Tim Sisserich. You know what? I love being here on a Sunday afternoon. No commercials, just great praise and worship all day. And it continues between now and new sport and weather for you at 1. Chris Tomlin and that song, famous song. Taryn Wells in just a moment. Joy in the Morning. But this one, this is the one that we used to turn up super loud because it just meant something when it came out, and it still does. Delirious, Deeper. It's Rima.

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1: In this update, Winston Peters is bound for Samoa as it celebrates 64 years of independence from New Zealand. Senior political reporter Azaria Howell reports.
2: The Foreign Affairs Minister's attending official Independence Day events and will meet with Samoa's Prime Minister and Foreign Minister. Winston Peters is also meeting with the Tongan PM, who's also attending celebrations. He says they'll take the opportunity to discuss the fuel crisis, New Zealand's aid program in Samoa, and regional security.
1: The US Secretary of War says American forces are ready to resume combat in the Persian Gulf if required. It comes as President Donald Trump considers a tentative agreement with Iran that could reopen the Strait of Hormuz. He's also reiterating his demand that Tehran never develop a nuclear weapon. US Secretary of War Pete Hegseth told CNN the military is focused on preparedness and will re-engage if necessary.
3: The most powerful incentive is the capabilities we have there right now, which they can't ultimately defend against at any real level.
1: Severe unmet needs are among those living with chronic fatigue. An Otago University study highlights deep health challenges, limited access to support, and long-term economic hardship. Emeritus Professor Warren Tate says the disease is poorly understood and was formerly treated as a psychological condition when it's more like a disability. He says that means people often aren't eligible for the services they need.
4: Additionally, these conditions haven't been traditionally taught in medical schools, not only in New Zealand but around the world. So clinicians aren't as familiar with their characteristics.
1: The Bioenergy Association says a fully enabled biomethane could replace at least a quarter of natural gas production over time. This comes as gas reserves fell by nearly 12% in the year to January. Association Executive Officer Brian Cox thinks the current gas outlook may shift biomethane from a niche renewable to an opportunity for energy security. He says it can be self-contained and runs hot enough to power some of those gas-dependent industries.
5: Individual food processor like a Meatworks could have their own anaerobic digestive. That's the technology to make the gas.
1: Thousands of native seedlings are being given away for free across nine Auckland nurseries starting tomorrow. Auckland Council has launched the initiative in the hopes of growing the region's forest canopy by 30%. In sport, Moana Pacifica coach Tana Umanga believes their upset win over the Brumbies will leave a lasting mark on his players. It's Moana's last Super Rugby match as it stands, with the franchise in liquidation and no rescue deal in place to date. Umanga feels the result would be something they carry with them for the rest of their lives on the way to overcome adversity.
6: That'll hold them in good stead whenever they get in tough troubles, not just on the field. That they'll know that I can fight through this, I can get through it. You know, with all that happens in the world now, you know, with mental health.
1: A boost of confidence for the Magic as they try to maintain momentum to finish their season. The Magic notched up a first win of the season and first in 12 games when they toppled the Stars in Hamilton. To the weather now. Northland, mostly cloudy with scattered showers turning to rain this evening. Auckland to Taranaki, including the Central High Country, also Coromandel Peninsula and Bay of Plenty. Partly cloudy with isolated showers turning to rain about Taranaki this afternoon. Gisborne to Wairarapa, also Whanganui and Manawa too, fine and cloudy periods. Horowhenua, Kapiti Coast and Wellington, cloud increasing today. Nelson, Buller, Grey and Marlborough, rain with heavy falls from late morning. Westland and Fiordland, rain with heavy falls. Canterbury, Otago and Southland, partly cloudy with a little bit of rain. And for the Chatham Islands, mostly cloudy but increasing fine spells. That's news, sport and weather. I'm Sandy Hodge.
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7: Don't worry about the wicked or envy those who do wrong. For like grass, they'll soon fade away. Like spring flowers, they'll soon wither. Trust in the Lord and do good. Then you will live safely in the land and prosper. Take delight in the Lord, and he will give you your heart's desires.
0: Words to live by on Rima.

Rachel Nemiroff, and thank you here on Rima. Before that, Ryan Stevenson and This I Know. Love the words to live by, just out of the 1 o'clock news from Psalm 37. Have a listen to them out of the Passion Translation of the Bible. Don't follow after the wicked ones. Don't be jealous of their wealth. Don't think for a moment that they are better off than you, and they and their short-lived success. It'll soon shrivel up and quickly fade away like grass clippings in the hot sun. This is the bit that really grabs me. Keep trusting in the Lord. Do what is right in His eyes. Fix your heart on the promises of God, and you will dwell in the land, feasting on His faithfulness. Find your delight and true pleasure in Yahweh, and He will give you what you desire most. It's interesting, I'm learning at the moment about these promises that are made in Scripture. They're not promises that if you live your life right, God will do right by you. These are promises that were made before the foundation of the world, and we just have to realize them and stop looking at the things of the world and say, that's what success looks like. Success is about finding delight and pleasure, true pleasure in God and God alone. When we do that, God will give us direction for our life. And we can trust Him because He will pull us through and pull it off perfectly, as verse 5 says of Psalm 37. Amazing verse. You know what? I love that every single hour of every single day on Rema here in Aotearoa, New Zealand, the Bible is opened up and spoken. The words of God are spoken out across this nation. Isn't that amazing? It's what I love about Rema. I really do. Here's Natalie Lane in The Long Way. This is Rema.

0: This is Rema. It is your Christian radio station and the home of some incredible teaching and some incredible shows. I mean, really, it is amazing. You can usually tell the people who have been walking with God for a long time, and not because they say the right things, but because something underneath the way that they carry themselves is a strength, a steadiness, like they've been through some stuff and it hasn't taken them out. It doesn't sort of arrive. It's built over time. Across ordinary days, showing up when it doesn't feel like much is going on, staying in scripture when nothing's particularly landing well, praying when you're not sure if everybody's listening. Most of the faith that actually holds was built quietly over years and years in the ordinary. Where am I going with this? Well, that's what Rema is all about. Rema has been part of that for New Zealanders for a very long time. And it's an amazing story, the Rema story, but we have been there and we've walked with you. Our heart is that we're not just a radio station. We're not just something to turn on in the big moments, but actually something that runs in the background consistent with truth, the truth of God through our Bible teaching, through our encouragement, through the conversations that have are heard here on the radio. And that consistency only exists because of you. 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The Rema Cut Through Appeal is coming in the second week of June. 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
1: I came across a box of crowns tucked away in a drawer. Most were broken, some snapped in half, others ground down to tiny wee nubs. Not one of them was perfect. But here's the thing, every single one of them still worked. Each one could still make marks, still bring colour, still create beauty on a page. That's us. Life leaves us cracked and chipped, worn down by disappointment, loss, or simply the grind of time. Sometimes we feel too messy or damaged to be of use. Yet God doesn't see us that way. He doesn't discard us. He chooses to create with us anyway. In fact, the broken places often reveal His beauty more vividly. A life that's been through struggles has a depth of colour that a flawless crayon could never hold. God delights in using broken people to draw something extraordinary. So don't hide your cracks. Don't believe the lie that brokenness cancels your worth. In God's hands, you still have plenty of colour to bring. This is Mickey from inbetween.org.nz. I hope this sparks your thinking. Let's see what God does with it.
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Taryn and Testimony on Rima, your Christian radio station, casting crowns before that life song. 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It's just lots of great music. Joshua Micah, Let the Light In. That is 3 minutes away after this one from Michael Sava, Victory Song.

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0: Words Will Sing Forever, Seth Shilter on Rima. Joshua Micah before that, and Let the Light In, and kick things off with Michael Sauver's victory song. You are listening to Rima. It's your Christian radio station. We've got Sophie Speedy just around the corner and that song Troubled Seas. Next, though, Laying the Foundations, the daily devotional from Derek Prince Ministries, looking at the Spirit of God, power for life and righteousness.
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3: Previously, we looked at three facts about baptism. First, by true Christian baptism, we are baptized into Christ himself, not into any particular church or sect or denomination. Second, the effect of baptism depends upon the personal faith of the one being baptized. It is through faith in the working of God, more simply, through faith in what God does. Without this faith, the mere ceremony of baptism alone is of no effect or validity whatsoever. Third, the believer who is raised up out of the watery grave of baptism to walk in newness of life does this not in their own power, but in the power of God's glory, the same power which raised Jesus from the grave. Paul reveals in Romans chapter 1, verse 4, that the power which raised Jesus from the grave was the Spirit of holiness, that is, God's own Holy Spirit. So the believer, through the waters of baptism, commits themselves to a new life to God and to righteousness, which is to be in total dependence upon the power of the Holy Spirit. This agrees with what Paul says in Romans chapter 8, verse 10. And if Christ is in you, the body is dead because of sin, but the Spirit is life because of righteousness. It is a general principle of educational psychology that children remember approximately 40% of what they hear, 60% of what they hear and see, and 80% of what they hear, see, and do. In establishing the act of Christian baptism in the church, God has applied this principle of psychology to the teaching of the great central purpose of Christ's atonement, that we, having died to sins, might live for righteousness. According to the New Testament pattern, each time new believers are added to the church, they act out, through their baptism, their identification by faith with Christ, first in his death and burial to sin, and second in his resurrection to the newness of life. In this way, baptism keeps the great central purpose of Christ's atonement before the church. It follows that this vital truth concerning Christ's atonement can never be fully restored in the Christian church until the true method and meaning of Christian baptism are first restored. Christian baptism must become once again, for each believer, individually and for the church as a whole, a reenactment of this double truth, death and burial to sin, resurrection and life to righteousness and to God. True Christian baptism does not produce within the believer this condition of death to sin, but rather it is the outward seal that the believer has already, by faith, entered into this condition. In the verses already quoted from Romans 6, Paul states clearly that we are first dead with Christ to sin, after that we are baptized into Christ's death. In this respect, Christian baptism is parallel to John's baptism. In John's baptism, the person first repented of their sins and afterward was baptized into repentance. In Christian baptism, the believer is first, by faith, dead with Christ to sin, and after that they are baptized into Christ's death. In each case, the outward act of baptism does not in itself produce the inward spiritual condition. Rather, it is a seal and affirmation that this inward condition has been produced already by faith in the heart of the person baptized. Here's a prayer you may like to say. Thank you, Lord Jesus, that through baptism, my descent into the water grave, I have been able to identify myself with your death, but also with your resurrection to full life for your righteousness. Thank you for your Spirit who is continually empowering me for that. Amen.
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Cutlass on Rima and What Faith Can Do. Before that, Sophia Speedy and the song Troubled Seas. New sport and weather on the way at 2. As we head towards 2, this is a great, encouraging, beautiful song from Carrie Job. It's called I'm Not Alone. This is Rima, your Christian radio station.

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1: In this update, the US, UK and Australia have unveiled plans under the AUKUS alliance to develop advanced underwater drone technology to protect undersea cables and strengthen maritime defences. The uncrewed drones are expected to be ready for deployment as early as next year. The announcement was made at a security summit in Singapore with Australian Defence Minister Richard Marles calling it the biggest industrial project in the country's history.
2: All of this represents the biggest leap in Australia's military capability in more than a century, really since the establishment of the Navy.
1: A cave rescue in Laos has taken a dramatic turn with four trapped villagers emerging alive after more than a week underground. The men had been searching for gold in a cave when rising rainwater cut off their escape route. Australian diver Josh Richards told CNN pumps were repositioned to work more efficiently, allowing the operation to progress. He says the four miners popped out when he was getting ready to head into the cave. One man was rescued earlier while two other villagers remain missing. Met Service is forecasting wet weather to keep the South Island drenched until tomorrow. An orange heavy rain warning is in place for Motueka, Richmond, Buller, Westland, Fiordland and the headwaters of Canterbury. Rainfall is expected to last until Monday evening with surface flooding and slips possible. Meteorologist Gerard Bellum says wet conditions are likely to linger into next week. He says it's a slow-moving weather system, so warnings may stay in place until Tuesday. Tough times for one car dealer as petrol prices drive away customers. NZTA data for April shows electric vehicle registrations are up by more than 300 on the same month last year, mirrored by a drop in petrol registrations. Motor Trade Association's Larry Fallowfield says May is usually when numbers pick up, but an Auckland dealership manager who wished to stay anonymous says they've only sold half of what's normal for this month.
3: A lot of people are going towards hybrid vehicles and electric vehicles. We just don't stock that. We're struggling to meet a consumer demand.
1: In sport, Arsenal manager Mikel Arteta has heaped the highest praise on his opponents following their Champions League final defeat. Paris Saint-Germain were crowned the best club in Europe for the second straight year after outlasting the Gunners in penalties. Arteta says they're going to have to go to another level if they're to emulate PSG in the future.
4: They are, in my opinion, the best team in the world. What they are able to do with the ball, with individual actions, I haven't seen it. And it's not the plan to play in certain areas when you don't have the ball, but they force you to do that.
1: Commonwealth Games dreams remain on the mind of a Mystics veteran ahead of this afternoon's ANZ Premiership match against the Steel. Defender Phoenix Carica made her return to netball this season following the birth of her second child. Carica last wore the black dress in 2024 and says the fire still burns to do it again. To the weather now, Northland mostly cloudy with scattered showers turning to rain this evening. Auckland to Taranaki, including the Central High Country, also Coromandel Peninsula and Bay of Plenty. Partly cloudy with isolated showers turning to rain about Taranaki this afternoon. Gisborne to Wairarapa, also Whanganui and Manawatu, fine and cloudy periods. Orawhenua, Kapiti Coast and Wellington, cloud increasing today. A few spots of rain from the evening. Nelson, Buller, Grey and Marlborough, rain with heavy falls from late morning. Westland and Fiordland, rain with heavy falls. Canterbury, Otago and Southland, partly cloudy with one or two spots of rain. And for the Chatham Islands, mostly cloudy but increasing fine spells. That's new sport and weather. I'm Sandy Hodge.
0: From the Bible. Let the beloved of the Lord rest secure in him, for he shields him all day long, and the one the Lord loves rests between his shoulders. Words to live by on Rema.
5: Do you have a list of regrets? This longer than it's ever been.

She just writes amazing songs, doesn't she? That is a beautiful track from Katie Nicole, Have Your Way, Kate Thompson before that, and that's what The Cross is for. Hey, a very good afternoon to you. This is Tim Sisseridge keeping you company this Sunday afternoon. Sunday, the 31st day of May for 2026. Last Sunday, last day of May, but a long weekend too. So whatever you're doing, wherever you are across this amazing country, I pray that it is a very blessed Sunday for you. On the way between now and 3, Jason Gray, More Like Falling in Love. Justin Gambino, Franny Cash, The Satins as well. That song, Good, True, Beautiful, all still to come. Right now, this is Hayley Jones. Song's called Thankful. It's a beautiful little track.

0: You're listening to Rema, your Christian radio station. This is Tim Sisserich with you. Good to have your company. Think about the last time you were in a conversation. Might have been at work. Might have been with someone you don't know that well. And you had this something to say and you really wanted to make sure that your faith was infused into it. You almost said it, but something made you hold back. Nobody was threatening you. Nobody said you couldn't say it. Nobody said don't. You just didn't. Well, a new survey out looked at nearly 1,000 evangelical Christians and asked them about this. And here's what they found. More than 88% said that they can freely practice their faith in the West. No laws stopping them. No one shutting churches down. The freedom is real. But almost half of those surveyed said that it has become noticeably harder over the past 5 years to actually express what they believed and why in conversation in public. I'd love your thoughts on this, 8168, keyword Rema. Now, they said this is not because the law has changed, but because culture has. Certain topics now tighten a room, and one of those is the uniqueness of Christ. Things that used to be conversation starters have become conversation enders. So people start weighing their words before they say them. Israel-Gaza is a perfect situation. Then over time, we simply stop saying things that we would have said 5 years ago. The researchers called it the gap between formal freedom and lived experience. The formal freedom exists. The confidence to use that freedom is quietly eroding. And I think a lot of us here in Aotearoa New Zealand know that feeling. Maybe better than we'd like to admit. The freedom is still there. The question, and I again would love to hear your thoughts on this, 8168 keyword Rema, is what we do with that freedom. While the room, we still have room to do it. Maybe the fear to speak out is something that we've constructed in our own minds. Maybe, as some surveys show, people actually want to hear the truth because the truth will set them free. Want engaging and inspiring teaching and music to feed your soul? 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

Justin Gambino and Wake Me Up. Jason Gray before that. More like Falling in Love. 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

0: 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This is Rima with Tim Sisarich. So good to be with you as well. Tomorrow morning and every weekday morning, the morning starts before you're ready for it. But The Bright Side with Andrew and Becky are there for you no matter what's going on. Most people already managing something by the time they leave the house. Something from the night before that's not resolved. The day ahead's already looking long. The news sitting in the background doing what news does. Andrew and Becky sit right in the middle of that with The Bright Side. They're not trying to fix your morning. They're not trying to perform enthusiasm at you. And they talk just like you. They're just trying to wake up. They're just trying to get through their day as well. But they bring lightness and some occasional disagreement. Faith that sounds like it actually lives somewhere rather than just being mentioned or just that kind of right thing to get you started. By the time you're out the door, things will feel better because of The Bright Side. Not because the day's any different, but because you've had some great company while it gets started. Tomorrow morning and every weekday morning, The Bright Side with Andrew and Becky here on Rima from 6 a.m. We here at Rima are just like family. If you haven't met the family yet, let me introduce you.
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5: When I'm in traffic and I allow a car to go in front of me, I really like it when they put their hazard lights on to say thank you or give me a little wave. Conversely, if they don't, I feel a bit miffed. Interesting how a simple thank you affects my mood. I sometimes wonder if Jesus feels a bit the same. Loves it when we say thank you and may be disappointed when we don't. There were 10 lepers that Jesus healed. Their lives were radically changed. However, only one said thank you, and he asked the question, where are the other 9? How important it is to be thankful. So simple, yet so profound. Paul says in the Message translation, thanksgiving is our dialect. I want that to be me. Thanksgiving blesses the heart of God. Why not thank him right now?
6: Mahara ki tō tātou atua I tēnei rā. Remember God today. I'm Alison Shaw.
0: Jesus loves you. More than just a great children's song.

Joshua McGregor. Oh, I love a little bit of synthesizer. It's a great track from him. The song is called Run To You on Rima. One Common and a live city before that. Hold On To You. New sport and weather for you at 3. Right now, Jeremy Camp, Healing Hands of God. It's Rima. I have seen

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1: No one really disputes that Jesus was a guy who actually lived in the first century. 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Jesus said, "The one who looks at me is seeing the one who sent me." This is great news. It means that Jesus shows us what God's like.
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1: In this update, a motorcyclist is seriously injured after allegedly fleeing police and crashing with a member of the public in Counties Manukau. Officers observed a motorcycle travelling at speed and performing dangerous manoeuvres on Highbrook Drive in East Tamaki just after midday. The roads closed and the serious crash units at the scene. Concerns the quality of early childhood education could decline unless long-term cost pressures are addressed. The budget includes a 1.5% increase to ECE subsidy rates, taking effect in July rather than the usual January start date. Advocates for Early Learning Excellence Chair Kelly Seaberg welcomes the earlier timing but says it still doesn't match the rising costs centres are facing.
2: Our teacher salaries will continue to rise sort of between 4 and 6% per year for our teachers on the pay progressions. So obviously having 1.5 is difficult.
1: Four men have emerged from a Laos cave after spending more than a week trapped underground. The villagers had been searching for gold when rising rainwater cut off their escape route. They were able to walk themselves out due to efforts to pump out the water over several days. Finnish diver Mikko Pasi told CNN rescuers had joked the men would rush out once the water dropped far enough. He says it was the best outcome as using pumps was the safest way to get them out. One man was rescued earlier while two other villagers remain missing. Ronald Lapreide, the iconic bass player and co-founding member of the Commodores, passed away at the age of 75. He laid down the unforgettable funky bass lines for massive hits like Brick House and Easy. He officially left the band in 1986 and emigrated to New Zealand. US R&B star Macy Gray has announced New Zealand shows for the first time in 10 years. The Macy Gray Live Tour will see the award-winning artist performing in Wellington, Hamilton, Auckland, Christchurch, Napier and Tauranga in October. Tickets go on sale on Thursday. In sport, the social media beast that is Tim Payne mania is continuing to grow stronger as the countdown to the FIFA World Cup continues. The All Whites defender has become an overnight sensation on Instagram after being singled out by an Argentine influencer as the least known player at the upcoming World Cup. Payne astonishingly has reached more than 3 million followers after having less than 5,000 at the start of the week. Moana Pacifica coach Tana Umanga continues to hold on to a small glimmer of hope they will live to play another day. The shock win over the Brumbies in Canberra is their last match, and it's as it stands with the franchise in liquidation and no rescue deal in place to date. Discussions are ongoing with two parties who are interested in taking over the club's licence.
3: Until you get it written down on paper, you know, talk kind of goes up into the air and gets mixed up with the atmosphere. And as long as they're talking and there could be something then happening, then, you know, we have some hope.
1: To the weather now, Northland, mostly cloudy with scattered showers turning to rain this evening. Auckland to Taranaki, including the Central High Country, also Coromandel Peninsula and Bay of Plenty. Partly cloudy with isolated showers turning to rain about Taranaki this afternoon. Gisborne to Wairarapa, also Whanganui and Manawatū. Fine and cloudy periods. Horowhenua, Kapiti Coast and Wellington. Cloud increasing today. A few spots of rain from the evening. Nelson, Buller, Grey and Marlborough rain with heavy falls from late morning. Westland and Fiordland rain. Canterbury partly cloudy and for the Chatham Islands mostly cloudy but increasing fine spells. That's news, sport and weather. I'm Sandy Hodge.
0: From the Bible. In him we have redemption through his blood, the forgiveness of sins in accordance with the riches of God's grace. Words to live by on Rema. Still trying.

Jordan Fillers can't lose. You're listening to Rima, your Christian radio station with Tim Cicerich. Before four this afternoon, Natalie Grant on the way, Tasha Layton as well. This is We the Kingdom. Don't let the darkness get you down.

0: That's a great track, isn't it? Zealand Worship and Good Good Father, We the Kingdom before that. Don't let the darkness get you down. Natalie Grant is 2 minutes away with that song, Perfect People, after the word for today, and that is next on Rima.
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4: I am with you always, from Matthew 28, verse 20. To have a personal relationship with someone, there must be two-way communication. Even the most uncommunicative spouse has to grunt occasionally, or it isn't a marriage, it's a monologue. So, the Lord being with you, and you being with the Lord, takes place primarily in your mind. Two people may occupy the same room, but if one of them is sleeping or engrossed in television, they're not really with each other. There must be interactive awareness. Now, as human beings, we don't have direct access to each other's thoughts. We can use words, human touch, or hand gestures to guide another person's thoughts. But God is infinite rather than finite, so He's able to guide our thoughts directly. He can speak to us through Scripture or through the words of another person. But He can also plant His thoughts directly in our minds. We have the mind of Christ, from 1 Corinthians 2, verse 16. And this can happen anytime, anywhere. So your mind is your meeting place with God. There's much about God speaking to you that's a mystery. There's no formulas. You cannot control God's communication with you. You cannot force Him to speak by being more pious or more sincere or by working hard. Jesus told Nicodemus, "The wind blows where it wishes, and you hear the sound of it, but you cannot tell where it comes from and where it goes." So is everyone who is born of the Spirit. From John 3, verse 8. This much you can be certain of today. God is with you, and He'll speak to you if you take the time to listen.
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0: Tasha Layton, Singing in the Dark on Rima, your Christian radio station with Natalie Grant, before that and Perfect People. This is Rima with Tim Sitzer. It's great to be with you. Zach Williams, Ben Fuller now, and Wait For Me.
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0: 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It is your Christian radio station. This is Tim Sisser. It's great to be with you this Sunday afternoon. New Pew Research out this week looked at religious switching across 24 countries. And the headline, for the West anyway, is not super easy reading, to be fair. About half of the adults in the West that were surveyed across these 24 countries who were raised Protestant, only 28% still identify that way. So it's a drop of about half. The rest have left. And most haven't moved to another faith. They've moved into a category that now describes more than half of New Zealand's population. No religion. Our own 2023 census made it plain, 51.6% of New Zealanders, no religious affiliation. That's a shift that's happened within my living memory anyway. But Pew looked at 24 countries, and this is the bit that I think is really exciting and really interesting. The picture doesn't land just one way. The 24 countries, not all where 50% have turned their back on their faith. The Pew Research, as I say, looked at 24 countries. In Brazil, 15% of adults have joined the Protestant church from outside the faith. 6% have left. So net gain. Also in Ghana, Kenya, Nigeria, the church isn't shrinking. It is growing. The church is growing fastest in Africa and Asia. So we're not seeing a decline in Christianity. What we're seeing is the center of global Christianity moving to Africa and Asia. So the question isn't whether Christianity is dying, because globally it isn't. The question I think that we need to ask ourselves is, what is happening here in Aotearoa, New Zealand, in the West? Why is it happening? Some of it is obviously church cultural pressure. If you've listened to me much before, you'll hear me talk about these cultural pressures. You listen to Andrew Urquhart on Thoughts and Comments, lots of cultural pressure pushing in on the church. Some of it is how faith has been communicated. Whether the church offered something with enough weight to carry people through real life, not just good weeks. And I think COVID showed us that, right? Church, what was the meaning? What was the purpose of church? And they're not comfortable questions. But I think they're the questions that pastors and church leaders need to be asking. The churches that refuse to ask them is the ones that keep losing people without ever understanding why. But the church that does ask these questions and is not afraid to ask the questions, I believe, is the one that still will find it has something meaningful to say. We really mean it when we say that Rema is only possible through you and your support. 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

Don't let me face this loneliness alone. 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I need a peace that only heaven knows. Jesus, could you please just sit and cry with me till I can sing, till I can sing.

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It's Rhema.

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1: In this update, defence leaders from the US, UK and Australia are fast-tracking development of unmanned undersea vehicles aimed to boost maritime security. The technology could be ready for deployment as early as next year. US War Secretary Pete Hegseth says the systems will help the countries maintain a collective edge in the maritime domain.
2: The United States, as we've said from the beginning, and we think the review we undertook only strengthened this partnership, remains committed to the AUKUS partnership and is moving as quickly as possible to enhance our combined submarine presence in the Pacific region.
1: It comes a day after he accused New Zealand of freeloading off US military capabilities. And he says that American forces are ready to resume combat in the Persian Gulf if required. It comes as President Donald Trump considers a tentative agreement with Iran that could reopen the Strait of Hormuz. He's also reiterating his demand that Tehran never develop a nuclear weapon. Pete Hegseth told CNN the military is focused on preparedness and will re-engage if necessary. He says the most powerful incentive is the capabilities they have in the Gulf now, which Iran can't defend against. And Winston Peters is bound for Samoa as it celebrates 64 years of independence from New Zealand. The Foreign Affairs Minister is attending official Independence Day events and will meet with Samoa's Prime Minister and Foreign Minister. Peters is also meeting with the Tongan PM, who's also attending celebrations. He says they'll take the opportunity to discuss the fuel crisis, New Zealand's aid program in Samoa, and regional security. Potential for a slimmer Reserve Bank and expectations for ongoing fiscal discipline. Senior reporter, political reporter Azaria Howell has more.
3: A Treasury report obtained by Newstalk ZB under the Official Information Act says there's an expectation of continued evaluation of the bank's cost efficiency and seeking opportunities for further cost savings. There's also a focus on ensuring transparency at the central bank. Treasury officials say a draft letter of expectations requests the RBNZ provides a heads up as soon as it's contemplating policy that might require a law change.
1: In sport,
4: there will be a new champion in the NBA. A new era has dawned. It's Wemby's West. The Spurs are going to the NBA Finals.
1: The San Antonio Spurs are back into the NBA Finals for the first time since 2014. They've triumphed over the defending champion Thunder 111-103 in Game 7 of the Western Conference Finals in Oklahoma City. The Spurs will now face the New York Knicks in the championship deciding series with Game 1 on Thursday. Mystics defender Phoenix Karaka is relishing the opportunity to test herself when they face the Steel in the ANZ Premiership this afternoon. Karaka will don the goalkeep bib, marking the competition's top shooter, Alia Dunn, who's shooting at 97% for the season. Centre pass from Invercargill's at 10 past four. To the weather now, Northland mostly cloudy with scattered showers turning to rain this evening. Auckland to Taranaki, including the central high country, also the Coromandel Peninsula and Bay of Plenty. Partly cloudy with isolated showers turning to rain about Taranaki this afternoon. Gisborne to Wairarapa, also Whanganui and Manawatū, fine and cloudy periods. Horowhenua, Kapiti Coast and Wellington, cloud increasing. Nelson, Buller, Grey and Marlborough, rain with heavy falls. Westland and Fiordland, rain also with heavy falls. Canterbury, Otago and Southland, partly cloudy with one or two spots of rain. And for the Chatham Islands, mostly cloudy. That's news, sport and weather. I'm Sandy Hodge.
0: From the Bible. For God so loved the world that he gave his one and only Son, that whoever believes in him shall not perish, but have eternal life. Words to live by on Rema.

Chris Tomlin, how good it is. Matthew West before that and good. You are listening to Rema. It is your Christian radio station. Tim Sisserich with you. Thanks so much for your company. Man, just so encouraging, the text messages that are coming through on 8168 keyword Rema. Just such an amazing family, the Rema family. If you want to find out what it means to be part of the Rema family, we'd love to have you on board. We'd love to keep you updated with what is going on. We'd love to be praying for you, have you praying for us and for the ministry. And if you want to as well, and you feel led to support the work that we do financially, all of that is available at rema.co.nz. Bernie Diamond on the way before Fire with a fresh edition of Fresh, The Gift You've Been Given. Also, Ryan Stevenson in there as well. Stacey Errico, a classic from her. Right now on Rema, Sam Wesley, Living Water. Walking.

0: This is Rema. It is your Christian radio station and the home of some incredible teaching and some incredible shows. I mean, really, it is amazing. You can usually tell the people who have been walking with God for a long time, and not because they say the right things, but because something underneath the way that they carry themselves is a strength, a steadiness, like they've been through some stuff and it hasn't taken them out. It doesn't sort of arrive, it's built over time. Across ordinary days, showing up when it doesn't feel like much is going on, staying in Scripture when nothing's particularly landing well, praying when you're not sure if everybody's listening. Most of the faith that actually holds was built quietly over years and years in the ordinary. Where am I going with this? Well, that's what Rema is all about. Rema has been part of that for New Zealanders for a very long time. And it's an amazing story, the Rema story, but we have been there and we've walked with you. Our heart is that we're not just a radio station. We're not just a something to turn on in the big moments, but actually something that runs in the background consistent with truth, the truth of God through our Bible teaching, through our encouragement, through the conversations that have are heard here on the radio. And that consistency only exists because of you. 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
3: Have you ever sat with a hot mug of coffee and just noticed the steam rising? It curls upwards and shifts unpredictably. Then it disappears before you can even catch it. You can't hold it in your hands, yet you know it's there. You see it, feel its warmth against your face, can even breathe it in, fleeting, invisible, and yet deeply real. That's a bit like God's Spirit. We can't box him in or fully explain how he moves, yet his presence fills the spaces around us. He brings warmth when life feels cold, clarity when things seem foggy, comfort when we can't quite name what we need. We often search for big, tangible signs of God, the undeniable miracle, the booming voice, but sometimes his Spirit shows up like steam, gentle, unseen, yet surrounding us in ways that we can't deny once we notice it. So next time you lift your cup and see steam rising, let it remind you that the unseen can be the most powerful. God's presence is nearer than your breath. I'm Mickey from inbetween.org.nz. I hope this sparks your thinking, and let's see what God does with it.
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10th Avenue North Ren Collective, Take Heart on Rima. Stacey Orrico before that, and there's got to be more to life. If that's something that you're grappling with, if you're feeling like your day just is not going in the direction that it should be, then, and I don't mean that in a frivolous way, I mean if you really think there's got to be more to life than this, we'd love to pray for you. We have a prayer wall, and you'll find that at rema.co.nz. Just click on the faith link. All the details are there. And if you'd like to have someone pray with you, then there's also a link to the New Zealand prayer line. Our prayer wall is completely anonymous. Our team here at Rema pray for the prayers on that prayer wall every single weekday at 10 a.m. And we have a team of prayer warriors around the country who pray for every single prayer on that prayer wall. So you're not just putting it out there, which is an amazing faith step on its own. You're actually making a statement: God, I believe that you will hear my prayer and you will show me that there is more to life than this. But also there are people that pray for the prayers that are praying for you every single day. And you'll find details at our prayer wall, which is at rema.co.nz. Click on the faith link. Ryan Stevenson now, This I Know on Rema.

0: Phillips, Craig and Dean, and let my words be few on Rima, your Christian radio station. Time to take a wee break in the music. Bernie Diamond and a message that he's entitled, The Gift You've Been Given. That is right after this.
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2: You know what I love about you? I love the fact that you're so different to me. You have different motivations and abilities hardwired into your DNA. You've been through different experiences that have shaped who you are. Although sadly, many people see their gifts, their abilities as being quite insignificant compared to others. But that's a big mistake. Hi, I'm Bernie Diamond and welcome again to Fresh. During the Cuban Missile Crisis of 1962, Vasily Agapov was second in command on a Soviet submarine armed with nuclear weapons. Believing that war had already broken out, the crew prepared to launch. Two senior officers approved, but Soviet protocol required three. Agapov alone refused. He insisted on surfacing and waiting for orders. He wasn't the highest-ranking officer, nor a politician or scientist, just a composed naval officer with moral courage and the unlikely quality of calmness under pressure. His restraint, seen as weakness by some, saved the world from destruction. 1 Peter chapter 4, verse 10. God has shown you his grace in many different ways. So be good servants and use whatever gift he's given you in a way that will best serve each other. Let's say you're Vasily in that submarine. The pressure's on. Your captain is ordering you to comply. In that moment, how significant do you consider your natural quality of calmness to be? You get the point, yeah? You've been given natural gifts and abilities that those around you simply don't have. And the job God's given you is to use them, no matter how seemingly insignificant they may appear to you, in a way that best serves others. Listen to me, we need you, so please pass on whatever you've been given. That's God's word, fresh for you today. Friend, the love of God for you is more than words could ever say. He wants to fill you with his joy, his peace, his power. And that's why I'd so love to send you your fresh devotional every day. It's completely free. 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

Such a great track, isn't it? So filled with hope. All I Need, Bethany Dillon. It's Rima, it's your Christian radio station. New sport and weather for you at 5. Taking us towards 5, Equippers Revolution. This Is Forever. That's coming up right after this from Megan Woods and I Believe You. It's Rima.

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1: In this update, the Defence Minister says New Zealand should have a conversation about its long-standing nuclear-free policy. Chris Penk told Bloomberg Television New Zealanders are sceptical about nuclear weapons, but it might be an interesting conversation over how that differs with nuclear propulsion. Australia is working with the US and the UK to build a fleet of nuclear-powered submarines, with the vessels expected to be deployed in the 2030s. New Zealand's nuclear-free policy was enshrined in law in 1987. In 2023, Prime Minister Chris Luxon said our nuclear-free position is non-negotiable. A push for awareness around a common virus which can cause neurodevelopmental delays in unborn children. Cytomegalovirus, or CMV, appears as cold symptoms in most, but can lead to issues such as hearing loss or cerebral palsy in babies whose mothers infect them in the womb. Auckland University Audiology Associate Professor Holly Teagle says June is CMV Awareness Month. She says it sometimes gets left out of health workers' conversations, adding early pregnancy poses the highest risk.
2: A lot of families say when they learn that their child has had impacts from CMV, is, oh, I've never heard of that. Why didn't I know about this?
1: Another power outage at Auckland's North Shore Hospital this morning at 8, only 2 days after a three-hour blackout. Partial supply was restored within 10 minutes, with full restoration by 9:30. Two new massive diesel storage tanks are coming online this week at Marsden Point. Lachlan Rennie reports.
3: Channel Infrastructure's tanks will provide an additional 93 million litres of diesel storage for the government. The largest of the tanks is a diameter greater than the beehive. The company has been hurriedly cleaning the tanks to accommodate additional fuel, which the government plans to obtain in case of a fuel supply crunch.
1: Z Energy is now procuring product on behalf of the government, which, once it arrives, will fill the tanks. In sport, there'll be a different champion for the eighth straight year in the NBA. The San Antonio Spurs are back in the NBA Finals after beating the Thunder 111-103 in Game 7 of the Western Conference Finals in Oklahoma City. The Spurs are into their first deciding series since 2014 when they were victorious, and they'll meet the New York Knicks, who've not featured since 1999. Series MVP Victor Wembanyama was asked what it means to be able to plan for game one at home.
4: It means everything. We want four more. We're not done. Go Spurs, go!
1: Game one's coming up on Thursday. Warriors forward Tanner Starr-Smith is embracing an impact role ahead of this evening's NRL game with the Panthers. Starr-Smith is averaging roughly 40 minutes a game and has clocked over 100 running meters in 5 of 6 matches off the bench. Kickoff's coming up at 8:15 tonight. Now to the Met Service short forecast for the nation until midnight tomorrow. Starting with Northland, scattered showers turning to rain tonight and becoming persistent tomorrow with heavy falls and localised downpours. From Auckland to Taranaki and for the central high country, Coromandel Peninsula and Bay of Plenty, partly cloudy with isolated showers turning to rain in Taranaki tonight and elsewhere tomorrow. From Gisborne to Wairarapa, as well as Whanganui and Manawatu, fine tonight. Cloudy periods with a few spots of rain during the day tomorrow. Hauraferua, Kapiti Coast and Wellington, cloudy with a few spots of rain tonight, becoming persistent for a while tomorrow. Nelson, Buller, Grey, Marlborough, Westland and Fiordland, rain with heavy falls. For Canterbury, Otago and Southland, partly cloudy with a few spots of rain. And for Chatham Islands, cloudy periods. That is your news, sport and weather. I'm Joe Gilfillan.
5: 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That is why I'm suffering as I am. Yet this is no cause for shame, because I know whom I have believed, and I am convinced that he is able to guard what I've entrusted to him until that day. 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
6: This is the moment.

Sanctus Real here on Reamer, and you are I Am. Taryn, before that, in testimony, Tim Cicerich with you. Through until 6 this evening. As we head towards 6, Cade Thompson is on the way. That's what the cross is for. Ryan Ellis and Brandon Lake. Also, Natalie Lane, Lauren Daigle with a beautiful track, Let It Be a Hallelujah, in there too. And right now on Reamer, we continue playing some great praise and worship. This is Brooke Franson from Psalm 42. The song is called Psalm 42.

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0: New Zealand's Christian radio station. This is Rima with Tim Sisserich. So good to be with you as well. Tomorrow morning and every weekday morning, the morning starts before you're ready for it. But The Bright Side with Andrew and Becky are there for you no matter what's going on. Most people already managing something by the time they leave the house. Something from the night before that's not resolved. The day ahead's already looking long. The news sitting in the background doing what news does. Andrew and Becky sit right in the middle of that with The Bright Side. They're not trying to fix your morning. They're not trying to perform enthusiasm at you. And they talk just like you. They're just trying to wake up. They're just trying to get through their day as well. But they bring lightness and some occasional disagreement. Faith that sounds like it actually lives somewhere rather than just being mentioned or just that kind of right thing to get you started. By the time you're out the door, things will feel better because of The Bright Side. Not because the day's any different, but because you've had some great company while it gets started. Tomorrow morning and every weekday morning, The Bright Side with Andrew and Becky here on Rima from 6 a.m. Rima is all about sharing the hope of Jesus, and God is using it to cut through the noise and speak His truth into lives across New Zealand. The Rima Cut Through Appeal is coming in the second week of June. It's your chance to partner with Rima and help the Word of God cut through with love, hope, and joy. Get ready. Pray about your part. 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

Kate Thompson, that's what the cross is for on Rema, your Christian radio station and the home of thoughts and comments with Andrew Urquhart. 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

0: 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This is Tim Sisserich with you. Good to have your company. Think about the last time you were in a conversation. Might have been at work. Might have been with someone you don't know that well. And you had this something to say and you really wanted to make sure that your faith was infused into it. You almost said it, but something made you hold back. Nobody was threatening you. Nobody said you couldn't say it. Nobody said don't. You just didn't. Well, a new survey out looked at nearly 1,000 evangelical Christians and asked them about this. And here's what they found. More than 88% said that they can freely practice their faith in the West. No laws stopping them. No one shutting churches down. The freedom is real. But almost half of those surveyed said that it has become noticeably harder over the past 5 years to actually express what they believed and why in conversation in public. I'd love your thoughts on this, 8168, keyword Rima. Now, they said this is not because the law has changed, but because culture has. Certain topics now tighten a room, and one of those is the uniqueness of Christ. Things that used to be conversation starters have become conversation enders. So people start weighing their words before they say them. Israel Gaza is a perfect situation. Then over time, we simply stop saying things that we would have said 5 years ago. The researchers called it the gap between formal freedom and lived experience. The formal freedom exists. The confidence to use that freedom is quietly eroding. And I think a lot of us here in Aotearoa New Zealand know that feeling, maybe better than we'd like to admit. The freedom is still there. The question, and I again would love to hear your thoughts on this, 8168 keyword Rima, is what we do with that freedom. While the room, we still have room to do it. Maybe the fear to speak out is something that we've constructed in our own minds. Maybe, as some surveys show, people actually want to hear the truth because the truth will set them free. Sometimes we just need a little encouragement, right? To be lifted, to learn something new. Shine TV is a TV channel that ticks all these boxes for the whole family. From teaching programs to dramas, comedies, kids shows and documentaries, Shine TV has it all. Check it out on Sky 201, Freeview 25 and On Demand. For the full schedule and more, take a look at shinetv.co.nz.
1: It's a jubilee year for me. 50 years ago, I encountered Jesus as a teenager and devoted my life to living for him, being a follower of Jesus and no

0: turning back. Reflecting over the many seasons of life, the ups and downs, the good and the bad, he has been the one constant. The Christian life is a marathon. There are times when we need to dig deep to stay in the race, not allowing difficulties, disappointments, or offences to rob us of our trust in him. I may not always understand his ways, but I trust his character. For 50 years, he's been my go-to, my daily inspiration. I've known him as a father, a comforter, a counsellor, a shepherd, and so much more. Today, again, I echo the words of that song. I have decided to follow Jesus, no turning back. How about you? Mahara ki tō tātou atua e tēnei rā. Remember God today. I'm Alison Shaw.
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Danny Gorky, haven't seen it yet. This is Rima. It's your Christian radio station. Hey, that's it for me for a Sunday. Thanks for your company. One quick thing before I go. I'm not on Rima a lot, but when I do get to come into the studio, I'm reminded of the amazing work this radio station does, reaching people across New Zealand with the hope of Jesus Christ. 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Details at rima.co.nz. Lauren Daigle, let it be a hallelujah. Catch you next time.

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1: In this update, the government's defending its investment in our military after being criticised by America. During a security summit in Singapore, US War Secretary Pete Hegseth said partner nations need to be spending more on defence and New Zealand is freeloading off the United States. Defence Minister Chris Penk says he'd put it differently.
2: I think it's very fair to note that we are doubling our investment in defence. And so that's a message that's been very well received by all the participating nations here in Singapore at the Shangri-La Dialogue.
1: A Wanaka man is lucky to be alive after his boat capsized, leaving him clinging to a seat cushion in the near-freezing waters of Lake Wanaka last night. Authorities received reports of the man in the water just after 8 o'clock, with police and Coast Guard in touch with the man on his phone. Coast Guard volunteers searched in challenging conditions, with strong winds, a one-meter swell, and poor visibility. The man was found in the water, dressed in camouflage hunting clothing. When rescuers reached him, he was suffering from hypothermia after being in 10-degree waters for up to an hour. Wet weather has set in for some holiday hotspots around the South Island, with the West Coast also being battered. A slow-moving system is expected to bring prolonged rain into the evening and overnight before spreading north tomorrow. Met Service says the Tasman district could be upgraded to a red heavy rain warning. Meteorologist Paris Marshall says the Milford Sound and Golden Bay areas are already experiencing significant rainfall. She says people should stay in place and take council advice on how to stay safe. The weather is forecast to deteriorate further for Northland, Auckland, and much of the northern North Island from tomorrow afternoon. A car yard is remaining hopeful they'll bounce back from the fuel crisis. NZTA data for April show about 400 fewer registrations for petrol cars compared with the same month last year. The Auckland dealership manager, who didn't want to be named, says they'd usually sell 30 or 40 cars in May, but this month they've sold only 17. He says they've been in this predicament before.
3: We always come back strong. We've been in the industry for a long time. Obviously, we hope it doesn't last as long as the last time we met through this.
1: The Motor Trade Association says May is normally the biggest trading month. In sport, the two teams to contest the NBA finals have been found. In a repeat of the 1999 series, the Spurs have earned the right to meet the Knicks after winning Game 7 of the Western Conference Finals against the defending champion Thunder. Coach Mitch Johnson, excited by what his young charges are doing.
4: There's been a lot being talked about, and I think just words like competitiveness, resolve, togetherness, execution, habits. They don't give a damn about the word experience.
1: The Warriors plan to knock down the Panthers' front door when they meet in the NRL tonight. The Mount Smart team's on a six-game winning streak and plays the top-of-the-table Penrith Panthers, who've lost only one game. Kick-off in Sydney's coming up tonight at 8:15. 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Scattered showers turning to rain tonight and becoming persistent tomorrow, with heavy falls and localised downpours. From Auckland to Taranaki and for the Central High Country, Coromandel Peninsula and Bay of Plenty, partly cloudy with isolated showers, turning to rain in Taranaki tonight and elsewhere tomorrow. From Gisborne to Wairarapa, as well as Whanganui and Manawatū, fine tonight, cloudy periods with a few spots of rain tomorrow. Hauraferua, Kapiti Coast and Wellington, cloudy with a few spots of rain tonight, becoming persistent for a while tomorrow. Nelson, Buller, Grey, Marlborough, Westland and Fiordland, rain, there'll be some heavy falls. Canterbury, Otago and Southland, partly cloudy with a few spots of rain. For Chatham Islands, cloudy periods overnight and throughout the day tomorrow. That is your news, sport and weather. I'm Joe Gilfillan.
5: From the Bible. Though the mountains be shaken and the hills be removed, yet my unfailing love for you will not be shaken, nor my covenant of peace be removed. Words to live by on Rema.

It's Madison Watkins with You Won't right here on Rima. Have you noticed that a bunch of our songs, just throwing this out there as we start the show, so many of our songs at the moment are very big on that You Won't kind of concept, understanding that God won't let us down. He won't fail us. He is faithful to us. It's an important thing for us to keep proclaiming out there in our worship, I think. Anyway, Johnny Cliffs with you. Welcome on into the Sunday Night Show. Got great stuff lined up for you. Later on this hour, we're heading to the prayer wall to lift up your prayer requests. We have got great teaching and inspiration throughout the night. We're going to, after 7, catch up with Eric Scatterbo for Real Faith. Well, I'll tell you more about who's on that not too far away. In the meantime, shall we keep going with the music? I think we should. This is Beck Nelson with You Direct My Path.

0: Into the deep, that is City Point Live on Rima. Johnny Clist with you, 22 minutes past six. We are heading to the prayer wall very shortly now. If there's something you would like prayer support on, please jump online to rima.co.nz. Click on the faith menu, then down to prayer wall and let us know. We would love to pray for you. Very, very important, eh? Stick around, we'll do that very, very shortly. Also music from Chris Sly and Matthews up next.
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2: Do you ever look around at your circumstances and start to feel so bad that maybe you can't see the possible outcome that God has planned for you? This is Susie Holt with Chocolate and God. Luke 15 says, "My son," the father said, "you are always with me and everything I have is yours. But we had to celebrate and be glad because this brother of yours was dead and is alive again. He was lost and is found." In these verses, the father is talking to the son who had been faithful and had worked hard helping his dad. And now he was angry because of the celebration going on for his long-lost brother. How often are we just like that? We get caught up in the ordeal or situation instead of getting caught up in the outcome. Sometimes we see others moving forward and succeeding and we wonder if that day will ever come for us. If you can just endure the moments in your life, you can know that His best is yet to come. Ladies, let's take the 30-day challenge and be in the Word every day. 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
1: 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So encouraging and so chirpy and lovely. 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

You're with Rima Johnnyclist with you, and it is time for us to hit the prayer wall. Now, this is located on our website, rima.co.nz. You share what you're going through, we pray for you, simple as that. But it's a chance for us all to come together to support each other as the family of God, right? So let's go through a few that are up there at the moment that need the prayer. Someone has said, I've missed my rent. Intentionally so I can have food and pay for a few automatic payments. I have huge debts, so you want to pray for provision there. Another person says, pray for Bella, 6 years old. She's under satanic attack. She's experiencing stomach pains and nightmares. We want to pray for her and help there. Another person says, pray that God will bless me with a soulmate and a life partner. Michelle says, pray for God and my future husband to choose me to be his godly wife. Stella says, pray for a miracle, breast cancer surgery coming up. That's a tough one. I want to pray that God goes with you through that all. Another person says, pray for our grandson facing some huge obstacles, but he does love the Lord, so we want to pray that that will keep him in good stead. Another person says, pray for friends and a community of school that I work at that can help heal the hurt. So much hurt going on in the world, isn't there? Another one says, pray for my wife. She has been overseas for a year because she has had final stage cancer. So pray that God would touch her and take away the cancer so she can come back to New Zealand cancer-free. Absolutely. Let's lift them up together. Heavenly Father, thank you for all that you do for us. You are such a good God, and we love you, but we need you. We need you actively in our lives. We just lift up these people in particular who have come to the prayer wall and bared their souls and their needs. So we just lift them up and just say to you, Lord, please pour into their lives miraculously. Help them, draw them, and just heal them. We pray these things in your wonderful name. Amen. Right. Well, we're thinking about that and keep going back to that and praying for the people. Let's go and jump into the music here on Rima. Still trying to.

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You're with Rima Jonicklist with you, and guess what? It is coming up to that season of the year when we all join together to share our stories of

0: how Rima has had an impact on you or me. And, of course, we join together to try and make sure we can keep Rima strong and doing things. I mean, why do we do this? Because, I mean, let's be honest, life can be super loud, uncertain, full of questions. But the whole point of it is Rima is here to cut through that noise with love, joy and hope. So since 1978, we've been pointing New Zealanders to Jesus through thoughtful conversations, inspiring music and solid Bible teaching. And it's been possible because of the wonderful, generous support of the Rima family. So it's through this combined generosity that Rima has been available through, you know, the radio signal, apps, speakers, all sorts of different things to cut through that noise and bring us back to what's important. So coming up very soon is our cut through appeal, because we want to cut through with hope, right? That's what we can do together. And it's your opportunity to partner with Rima to help the Word of God cut through the noise and impact lives right across New Zealand. So pray about what part you can play. You can pray about it. You can support it. And if you can support early, jump online to rima.co.nz and give there. And keep your ears to the ground, because it's on the way. Rima. Cut through with hope, 2026 appeal.
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5: Outside of my window, sometimes I hear the tui. 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If you listen carefully, you'll notice clicks and whistles, even the odd squawk woven in. On its own, each sound might seem strange, but together, it's stunning. Worship can feel like that. My voice might sound thin, yours might crack, someone else might be off-key completely. But when we gather, our mixed offerings rise together into something that God calls beautiful. He delights in the layers, not just the polished bits. Sometimes I think my worship has to be perfect. The right words, the right posture, the right tone. But if God delights in tui, surely he delights in my imperfect song, layered with everyone else's, of course. The beauty is in the blend, not the solo. So sing, even if it feels squeaky and strange. Offer your note and trust that God is weaving them into something far richer than you can even hear. I'm Mickey with inbetween.org.nz, and I hope this sparks your thinking. Let's see what God does with it.
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Mercy Me with So Long Self. That's probably one of their only songs that doesn't end with the actual title of the song as the last words, because it said farewell, so long, goodbye, instead of So Long Self. Interesting. Oh, I didn't even know they had a song that didn't end with its own name. Anyway, Johnny Clist with you. That's what Casting Crowns does as well. Mercy Me and Casting Crowns, two bands that are same, kind of, same, same. Anyway, speaking of same, same, coming in after seven, it's the same but different to last week. Last week on A Real Faith with Eric Scatterbo, we did hear from Peter and Susie Botros. We're into part two of that episode today. They were Susie was born in Australia into an Egyptian family. He was born in Egypt. But all the different things they went through, God brought them together and helped them get through a whole pile of weird and wonderful obstacles. So we're going to hear more of that story. That is coming up after seven right here on Rima. Shall we get into it? Shall we continue on with some great music, though? We've got a couple of songs to get through before them. Young and Free on the way, and this one from Jamie McDonald, Who He Is.

0: In every situation where we need courage, we need Christ. In every situation where we face trouble, we need the Savior. And here's the good news. In every situation that you read about in the Bible where problems present themselves, Almighty God presents Himself in the midst of it.
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0: 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This is Rima News.
1: In this update, delays for motorists on the eastern side of the Coromandel Peninsula. NZTA advises State Highway 25 is now closed south of Onimana and just north of Whangamata. This is because of a serious accident shortly after 6 this evening. Our newsroom is seeking further details. Protecting vulnerable undersea communication cables is at the centre of a new AUKUS initiative. Australia, the United States and UK have announced plans to develop autonomous undersea vehicles under the Trilateral Partnership. They could be deployed as early as next year. The technology is designed to strengthen maritime defence. UK Defence Secretary John Healey says AUKUS is the most significant military partnership since NATO.
2: But for too long with AUKUS, we talked too much and delivered too little. That has now changed under our three governments. And as President Trump has said, we're now full steam ahead on AUKUS.
1: An expectation pharmacies will quickly take up expanded powers to treat patients for a range of common conditions. Under Health NZ's $5 million plan, pharmacists will, from Tuesday, be able to prescribe medicines for pain, head lice, conjunctivitis, urinary tract infections, and the emergency contraceptive pill. Pharmaceutical Society of New Zealand President Michael Hammond says all pharmacies can offer the service, but participation is optional.
3: They do have the time because they are having these conversations with patients every day. So what the real change here is that there's a funding wrapped around it and some access to some funded pharmaceuticals.
1: Winston Peters has arrived in Samoa for celebrations around 64 years of independence from New Zealand. Senior political reporter Azaria Howell has details.
4: The Foreign Affairs Minister's attending official Independence Day events and will meet with Samoa's Prime Minister and Foreign Minister. Winston Peters is also meeting with the Tongan PM, who's also attending celebrations. He says they'll take the opportunity to discuss the fuel crisis, New Zealand's aid program in Samoa, and regional security.
1: Potential for a slimmer Reserve Bank. A Treasury report obtained by our newsroom under the Official Information Act says there's an expectation of continued evaluation of the bank's cost efficiency, seeking opportunities for further cost savings. There's also a focus on ensuring transparency at the bank. In sport, the Mystics have moved to the top of Netball's ANZ Premiership with a thrilling 61-53 overtime win over the Steel in Invercargill. The scores were locked at 52-all after regulation before the Mystics stormed home, limiting the Steel to just one extra time goal. Warriors forward Tanner Stars-Smith is embracing an impact role ahead of tonight's NRL game with the Panthers. Stars-Smith's averaging roughly 40 minutes a game and has clocked over 100 running metres in 5 of 6 matches off the bench. He says having no guarantee of play time is not an issue when he's part of a leading forward pack. Kick-off is at 8:15. The Dragons have notched up a first win of the season, beating the Broncos 30-24 in Brisbane. To the forecast now for Northland, scattered showers turning to rain tonight, becoming persistent tomorrow with heavy falls and localised downpours. From Auckland to Taranaki, for the Central High Country, Coromandel Peninsula and Bay of Plenty, partly cloudy with isolated showers turning to rain in Taranaki tonight and elsewhere tomorrow. From Gisborne to Wairarapa, Whanganui and Manawatū, fine tonight, cloudy periods with a few spots of rain tomorrow. Horowhenua, Kapiti Coast and Wellington, cloudy with a few spots of rain tonight, becoming persistent for a while tomorrow. For Nelson, Buller, Grey, Marlborough, Westland and Fiordland, rain with heavy falls. For Canterbury, Otago and Southland, partly cloudy with just a few spots of rain. For Chatham Islands, cloudy periods overnight and throughout the day tomorrow. That's your news, sport and weather. I'm Joe Gilfillan.
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6: Johnny Clist with you here on Rema, and it is time for us to get into Real Faith with Eric Scudderboe, and it is all about the interview with Peter and Susie Botros, which we started last week. Of course, they are an interesting Egyptian couple, one of Egyptian descent born in Australia, the other born in Egypt. With some varying degrees of life, I guess, expectancy and understanding. But God drew them to him through Jesus. So let's find out more about their story right now.
7: Our entire focus is on living wholeheartedly for Jesus. That's a personal relationship, not just mediated by other things. And that was not the expected teaching in the church that we were part of. So we were actually asked to leave, and we were eventually excommunicated.
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9: Well, today we have more of our conversation with Peter and Susie Botros. As we heard last time, Peter was born in Egypt in a pastor's family, and they eventually migrated to Melbourne when he was just shy of his 16th birthday. Meanwhile, Susie was born and raised in Australia in an Egyptian family. They met in Melbourne when Susie's family began attending the Coptic Christian Church, where Peter's father was the pastor. They both became Christians as teenagers as well. We ended last time when Peter and Susie finally were able to get back together as a couple after having to overcome several obstacles, including opposition from Peter's parents. We'll pick up the story today just as they were married as our conversation continues in our Melbourne studios. Okay, so you were married in 1994, and then how long after that were you called into ministry? And how did you get into ministry?
7: Well, we would say that we were in ministry as soon as we made a decision to follow Jesus. We were part of a group of young adults who immediately engaged in times of worship, prayer, Bible study. We did that together, and we did that with the youth in our local church. So here in Melbourne, we immediately, there was no difference for us of being a Christian and being serving Jesus. It was just two sides to the same coin. So Susie and I were part of a group of at least six of us, of the same friendship group, who were invested in the youth and young adults as well in our church. But in terms of, you know, full-time ministry calling, that occurred 2 years after we got married. I, in my normal quiet time with Jesus on an ordinary day in 1996, I did sense the Lord say to me that he has a plan for me to engage in ministry for the rest of my life. And I kept it to myself for a while because we were still in the Coptic church at the time. And when I shared it with Susie, she actually was so shocked and she cried for a long time.
9: Susie, we need to hear your side of that.
10: No, that is true. I was devastated. All I'd ever known was people in ministry who lived really difficult lives where...
9: That was your experience.
10: Yeah. Yeah, that's what I knew. Or Peter's family experience. Yeah, I mean, that was really triggering for me. I was like, no way, Jose.
7: And, you know, we nothing happened. That was in April 1996. Nothing happened until 2001. Or around that time, where the church authorities were pretty troubled by the teachings that we gave in the traditional church, because our entire focus is on living wholeheartedly for Jesus, embracing his spiritual DNA in us, where we are united to Christ, to live like Christ and to live wholeheartedly for him. That's a personal relationship, not just mediated by other things. And that was not the expected teaching in the church that we were part of. So we were actually asked to leave the church.
9: Oh, really?
7: We were
9: on fire for the Lord.
7: Yeah, exactly. And we were eventually excommunicated.
9: Oh, is that right?
7: From the church. And we started a little group where we invited friends and people who didn't know Jesus in the Brunswick area to meet with us on a Saturday evening. And then we went to, for the first time, we began to go to other evangelical churches because we'd never been, like we've always been accused that we're evangelical, but we hadn't actually been, stepped a foot in an evangelical church, which is a bit of a...
9: Where'd you go?
7: We actually, Susie and I, went to Crossway.
9: which is where I met you years ago.
10: Correct. Yeah.
7: Okay. So that was a new experience for us. Mm-hmm. Whilst we were blamed that we were taking evangelical ideas into the Coptic church, we actually had never been into an evangelical church.
9: Ironic.
7: Yeah, quite ironic. But within a few years, around 2003, we began a process to, become a church plant that took around 2 years or so to process it. And in October 2005, we were, Susie and I were appointed the church planters of Crossway Mall and the church plant in Brunswick, around the Brunswick area. Yeah.
9: So you were the pastor?
7: Yeah.
9: Did you have like official pastor training and Bible school and all that?
7: We did Bible training in Harvest Bible College back in the day, which is currently Alpha Crucis. So I began studies there. Before then, I actually did some subjects with a Coptic Theological College in Sydney by correspondence. Back in the day, they were doing correspondence. But then we did Harvest School, and we continued our studies over the years to, you never stop learning, you never stop studying. So that's been the journey of ministry.
9: All right. Susie, when we last spoke to you, you were saying, no way, Jose, as far as ministry. But now I'm hearing from Peter that you two planted a church together. So obviously there was a change of heart for you. What happened?
10: Yeah, I guess that's what God does, isn't it?
9: Yeah,
10: he changes us. I was basing my decision on a false reality, I guess, or experiences that were really hard and hectic and took sacrifice to a whole new level. But I learnt over the months and the years that that's not necessarily how things pan out for everybody. But other than that, my love for Jesus, my growing passion and desire to see others live for Jesus wholeheartedly, my outlook on life totally shifted. I began to see how Jesus is, you know, he's not just a religious aspect of our life, but he is all of the things that leads us to grow and develop. And I'm that way inclined, and that's how I tick. I'm very into progress and development and growth. And so it just all made sense for me. I've got a real desire to help people overcome challenges, obstacles, develop their resilience muscles, step into their calling, identify their destiny, all of those things. And for me, it just became a lifestyle. It was no longer how could we do this? It was a bit more of how can we not? I mean, it's all well and good to look back and look at it as a bit of a a package or a bundle, but really all of this stuff was unfolding year by year. And so it wasn't a drastic decision that I had to make of, you know, going, okay, fine, I agree, let's get into ministry. No, but God was working on me, over the years slowly, and couldn't think of anything, any other way of living our life at the moment, Eric. Yeah.
9: And meanwhile, your family is growing.
10: Yes. Really growing. We have to remind ourselves of the fact that that means that we're aging as well. That's the downfall. But we do have three beautiful kids. We've got two boys and a girl in between. And so they are 3 years apart. Gorgeous kids. Of course, we have the challenges that every parent faces.
9: Yeah.
10: But, yeah, we're really, really blessed, and it makes up for the kids and the family unit that we have, and the way that God has blessed our unity and our synergy makes up for, yeah, the challenges that we experienced growing up where we didn't really have family around.
9: Oh, because you're immigrants.
10: Yeah.
9: Peter's family were immigrants.
10: However, yeah, true. But Peter was actually, Peter's parents relocated to the UK, as we said earlier, just as he was finishing year 12. So he's lived alone since then. And then, as you know, parts of my story, I have lost my mum, my dad, and more recently, my sister. And so we really did, we're deprived of what family looks like for lengthy periods of time. And so I feel like God's really blessed us with the kids.
9: And as a side note, Peter, you and your son wrote a book together.
7: That's correct.
11: We're not going to have you say anything about it.
7: Yeah,
11: my son. Because I want to have you on again to talk about that.
7: Absolutely.
11: With your son.
7: Yeah, but my son Conan is 16 years old.
11: Wow.
7: And we had this crazy idea. We think it's a good idea to write a book together, and we just finished it a few months ago. Absolutely fantastic.
11: We're going to have you share that on a future interview.
7: Looking forward to it.
11: But that's cool that you're writing Christian books together.
7: Awesome.
11: That's fantastic. Our guests today are once again Peter and Susie Batros, who are sharing their story as a couple and about some of the unique challenges they faced being a part of the Egyptian community in Melbourne. Next, we're going to hear more of their stories and about a painful experience that Peter went through involving his Egyptian accent. All that and more is coming up when we return right here on Real Faith.
0: Hebrews 4:12 says, "For the word of God is alive and active, sharper than any double-edged sword." 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
9: Welcome back. I'm Eric Scadabo, and today, once again, I'm chatting with Peter and Susie Batros. Peter was born in Egypt in a pastor's family, and they eventually migrated to Melbourne, where he met Susie, who was born in Australia in an Egyptian family. Next, we're going to hear about some of the challenges they faced, and we'll begin with a story related to Peter's experience as an immigrant.
7: Challenges are part and parcel of life. Mm-hmm. And Susie always helps our kids and helps all of us to remember that we can do hard things. But as a migrant, and a lot of your listeners who have arrived from a different country would have experienced times where you're disoriented about your language, you're disoriented about your geography, you're in a different environment altogether. Mm-hmm. Yeah. So when we first arrived, I was only 15 and a bit, 16 years of age, I would struggle with the language and not want to connect with people that didn't speak the English language. However,
11: now you grew up speaking English.
7: Speaking Arabic in Egypt.
11: Okay.
7: I didn't have much vocabulary by the time we came to Australia.
11: Oh, okay.
7: However, when I was doing studies to be a teacher, they always put you on placement. Mm-hmm. To go to teach at a school for 2-3 weeks. And in one of those placements towards the end of my teaching degree, I encountered a particular teacher who was a psychology teacher, in fact.
11: Oh.
7: I attended his class and you observe the teacher a few lessons, and then you do your first one, and it's like really big deal for you. So
11: yeah.
7: I prepared very well for my first class, and it wasn't the first placement, so I had gained some experience teaching in the previous schools that I was at. This, I think, was my second or last placement. I can't fully recall. And after my first lesson, I waited for the teacher to give me some encouraging feedback, because I thought the lesson was absolutely fantastic.
11: Hmm.
7: And at the
11: end, couldn't wait to hear that wonderful.
7: Oh yeah, it
11: positive
7: was
11: feedback.
7: It was a great, yeah. You know, I'm thinking he's gonna say you're the best student teacher I've ever had. You know, I'll give you a job next week. And I waited for him after the kids left. The kids were very rowdy in that school. Like, it wasn't an easy school to teach at, but I thought I did a brilliant job maintaining, manage the classroom. And the first thing he said to me, he said, your accent cannot be understood. I'm like, why? Oh. He said, you've got an Indian accent. Can you imagine Egyptian and Indian accents mingled together? I said, oh, that's interesting. I said to him, what do you think I can do about it? He said, it's so hard to understand. There is nothing he can do about it. I don't think he can get into teaching.
12: Oh.
7: And
12: not
7: that
12: what
7: was,
12: you were expecting.
7: That was gut-wrenching.
12: Yeah.
7: Because I'm thinking this is my life. I had been waiting for ministry. Mm-hmm. This is around early 2000s. Mm-hmm. I've been waiting for ministry since 1996. It didn't come to pass. Mm-hmm. Now this is like my second opportunity at living.
10: The backup plan.
7: We have a family
12: and
7: by
12: on
7: now.
12: What this guy is saying.
7: That's right.
12: It doesn't sound like it's going to work out.
7: So I went home, and as I would imagine many other people would have had experiences like that, or even, you know, a bigger experience than this. This is not a huge deal. I wasn't discriminated against heavily in my time here, but this was one of the harder experiences that I've had. Going home to Susie, I was pretty deflated. And I said, I don't think I'm going to be able to teach. They're not going to accept me to teach in this country. And Susie obviously tried to help me, you know, think about it in a more rational way, level-headed way. Mm-hmm. But, you think that's it. This is the end of you. I actually asked if I can go to a speech therapist. Oh. And learn how to speak properly. So I did go. Susie found someone. It was $75 for 40 minutes. And in my first time I've been there, she showed me the A. I've never seen enough variation to the letter A. Over. I'm thinking by the time we get to K, I'm going to have to sell my kidney. This is a lot of money. You know, this is a whole session with that was the last I went. I decided, even if I learn to speak better English, there's no way I'm going to have to survive until I get, with the money that is needed. So, I quit these speech therapist appointments. And
12: you didn't need a physiotherapist.
7: No, I didn't at that stage. And I decided, you know what, I'm probably not going to have a teaching role. So I thought maybe I can do research.
12: Hmm.
7: And that's when I got into my master's in education.
12: Okay.
7: I applied for a master's in education, and God was about to connect the dots, because that's how things traveled thereafter to get me to a place where I learned more about how adults learn and develop. And this was the heart and the core of what we do in equipping disciples and teaching people how to train others to be disciples. So back then it was out of a pretty desperate situation, but God had it all planned. Mm-hmm. He was tricking us into something profoundly better than we have ever imagined.
12: So if I'm following you correctly, your background in education married with your desire to be in ministry, and so it prepared you for what you're doing now.
7: Exactly, and enabled me to explore research in the area of education that could enhance and expand our understanding in ministry. So I did that, and several years later, like we said, in 2005, Susie and I got into church ministry, but then we have a different set of competencies that would have never been there had this wonderful person
12: person in quotes, in air quotes.
7: Provide his constructive or lack of feedback.
12: Okay. Now, turning to you, Susie, you've faced challenges as well. We're on radio, so obviously people can't see you. I'm just thinking, one challenge you might have faced was you're just like 4 feet tall, right? What is your actual height?
10: Oh, my goodness. All I know is that I can get on rides at theme parks. So I think that's...
7: most important thing.
10: I think that's 146. You know, Eric,
12: has it ever been an issue?
10: Oh, it was for a while, and then I forgot all about it. It's very strange. I just became comfortable in my own skin. Mm-hmm. I was only reminded of it.
12: If people hear you on the radio, they're thinking you're like 6 foot, because you're a dynamo.
10: Well, it's funny because when I speak and I'm on stage and I hop off, I couldn't even tell you the number of times that people would come up and say hello and go, Oh my goodness, you're tiny. You look huge up there. But I just.
12: But you haven't let that hold you back.
7: What Susie lacks in height, she makes, you know, that in personality, exactly. In character, exactly. Yeah. In charisma.
10: Well, it's very kind of you guys. I'm blushing right now, you listeners, but you just can't see the red cheeks. That's so kind of you guys. But I honestly just, I forget. That I am on the petite short side. But one of our kids got my genetics, and it's only.
12: Are you trying to say one of your children is height challenged?
10: Yes, yes, yes. And they go on about it all the time. Oh. And it's only since they've started going on about it that I have remembered that, oh that's me. And so, yeah, I haven't really.
12: So it sounds like it's not a big issue for you.
10: No, I haven't really let it affect me.
12: Yeah.
10: Yeah, it's weird, but it's just, I can
12: just
10: imagine.
12: Just be you, that for, Susie. Just be you.
10: Yeah, it's, I don't know. I just roll with the punches.
12: But I have to admit, when I see you and I hear you on the radio, it's like, wow, she is pretty short, isn't she?
10: I am. I think it's 146. It's not worth measuring.
12: What is that in the old four-foot something?
10: I couldn't tell you, but I do wear high heels.
12: Oh, there you go.
10: A lot.
12: Well, that was part two of our conversation with Peter and Susie Batros, who both have Egyptian heritage, with Peter having been born in Egypt and Susie being born in Melbourne in an Egyptian family. As we've heard, they both faced challenges of various types over the course of their lives. But, as we'll hear next time, they've both gone on to be successful in ministry and as authors and speakers. That's all coming up next time as they share how the Lord has been working in their lives and helping them to overcome. Meanwhile, we'll end today with a verse in the Bible for all of us facing challenges. It's Isaiah chapter 41, verse 10, where the Lord says, "Fear not, for I am with you. Be not dismayed, for I am your God. I will strengthen you. I will help you. I will uphold you with my righteous right hand." This verse reminds us that no matter what obstacles we face, God's strength and presence will always be with us, and he will help us to endure. Well, thank you so much for joining us for part two of Peter and Susie Batros' story. And until next time, when we'll hear part three, I'm Eric Scadabo. So long, and God bless.
6: Awesome stuff. Of course, we'll have a whole new set of guests next week, so it'll be a fabulous show. And we love that. Johnny Clist with you. I've got lots of great teaching throughout the night, by the way. After 8 o'clock, we'll get into Christianity Works with Bernie Diamond. But coming up very shortly, some funny signs, puns, you might say, pun-type signs. Pun fun, you might say, signs of pun fun. That's what we'll call it. Signs of, it just took me a little bit of time to workshop that. Signs of pun fun coming up shortly. Church signs, that's what we're looking at. Anyway, hold tight. That's on the way right now, though, By the Tree with Beautiful One.

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0: Zach Williams with Ben Fuller, Wait For Me here. Oh, I love that. That is a great song, isn't it? And it's newish here. Johnny Clist with you, and it's time for us to get into some pun fun signs. Yes, lots of churches out there have those adjustable signboards that you can change what they say, and they often like to put sort of funny puns out there, like this one here, Crossbridge Church. Connecting people to Christ is their motto, and their sign for the week was, Noah was a brave man to sail in a wood boat with two termites. I like that. It's good, eh? Another one, Ozark Highlands Christian Church said, Walmart is not the only saving place. Come on in. I like that. That's a good one as well. And this one was quite good. Honk if you love Jesus. Text while driving if you want to meet him. There you go. Some great puns, great signs for out the front of churches. That last one was from First Baptist Church in America. Shall we continue on with some great music? Phil Joel on the way, Brandon Heath and more. Shall we? Yeah, let's get into it.
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Sophia Speedy with Troubled Seas here on Rima. She's a Kiwi artist, loving that, eh? And it's time for us to do a Kiwi double play. So we've got that lovely song from Sophia Speedy, A Troubled Seas, and now a classic, a great one from Brooke Franz, and it's called Abide. And then don't forget, after 8 o'clock, we are getting into Christianity Works with our good friend Bernie Dimit. Right now, though, it's Brooke.

0: keeping you in the know. This is Rima News.
1: In this update, our defence minister says he was not surprised by criticism from his American counterpart. US Secretary of War Pete Hegseth has told allies they should increase their military spend to 3.5% of GDP. Mr. Hegseth says even if New Zealand raises it to 2%, we would still be freeloading off the United States. Defence Minister Chris Penk says he understands why Mr. Hegseth holds that view, but 2% is the right level for us.
2: New Zealand has its own sovereign position, and we will spend the amount that we think is appropriate, which is more than we do now. Also, you know, employ those assets and operate in accordance with our independent foreign policy.
1: The Transport Accident Investigation Commission urgently wants to speak with passengers from the Transalpine service that broke down in a tunnel yesterday. The Christchurch to Greymouth service stopped for about an hour, about 10 kilometres north of Springfield, before restarting. None of the crew or the 103 passengers were injured. The Transport Accident Investigation Commission says it's crucial they gather all evidence, including recollections of those on board. One person's been airlifted in a critical condition after a single vehicle crash on the eastern side of the Coromandel Peninsula. This happened shortly before four this afternoon. Police say another person is in a serious condition. NZTA advises that State Highway 25 is closed south of Onemana and just north of Whangamata. Car dealers in the main centres are doing it tougher as prices at the pump stay high. An Auckland petrol car dealer says they've sold only 17 cars this month and would usually sell 30 to 40. He says they cannot keep up with consumer demand for electrics. NZTA data for April show there were about 350 more vehicle registrations for electric vehicles on the same month last year, but over 400 fewer for petrol. Motor Trade Association's Larry Fallowfield says the fuel crisis has changed what people want in a car.
3: It is very much centred around what's happening in the larger cities. You know, in the rural areas, we're still seeing fuel or ICE cars still selling quite well.
1: In sport, the Mystics have stormed home to win an overtime thriller over the Steel in Netball's ANZ Premiership in Invercargill. The Mystics won 61-53, holding the Steel to just one extra time goal after the scores were locked 52-all after regulation. The result is the Mystics' sixth win of the season and sees them jump to the top of the ladder. After 295 days, the Dragons are finally back in the NRL winners' circle. They have beaten the reigning Premier Broncos 30-26 in Brisbane to collect their first win of the season. The Warriors are planning to knock down the Panthers' front door when they play in the NRL tonight. The Mount Smart team's on a six-game winning streak and faces top-of-the-table Penrith, who have also lost one game. The Warriors Pathways manager Andrew McFadden feels the young Warriors pack's primed for a statement performance.
4: We've got a team that knows their game and very confident with their game and feel like they can go up another gear as well. So the physicality in this team, I think, has probably been the standout. That's going to be an important aspect to beating Penrith.
1: Kick-off shortly at 8:15. To the forecast now, Northland scattered showers, rain spreading south tonight, heavy falls and localised downpours tomorrow. From Auckland to Taranaki, as well as the Central High Country, Coromandel Peninsula and Bay of Plenty, mostly cloudy with isolated showers, rain in Taranaki tonight and elsewhere tomorrow. From Gisborne to Wairarapa and for Whanganui and Manawatū, cloudy periods developing tonight, a few spots of rain tomorrow. Hauruwhenua, Kapiti Coast and Wellington, cloudy with a few spots of rain tonight, becoming widespread for a while tomorrow. Marlborough and from Nelson to Fiordland, rain with heavy falls. Canterbury, Otago and Southland, cloudy with a few spots of rain. Chatham Islands, cloudy. That's your news, sport and weather. I'm Joe Gilfillan.
0: From the Bible, "This is to my Father's glory, that you bear much fruit, showing yourselves to be my disciples." Words to live by on Rima.
5: From the book of John, chapter 15, in fact. Johnny Clist with you. It is time for us to get into Christianity Works. We are into a great new episode of this with Bernie Diamond. It is about pushing God away. There's always that classic saying, if you think God feels distant, guess who moved? And it's not him. There you go. There's a thought. So are we pushing God away at times? Let's find out.
6: It's so easy to look at God and come to the conclusion, well, I want that part of him, but not that part. And definitely not that bit. It seems that all too often, we want him on our terms rather than his. But God just doesn't work that way. Hi, I'm Bernie Diamond, and thank you so much for joining me again on Christianity Works. Today we're going to have a look at the tendency that we all have during the difficult times of life, you know, when those storms hit, to push God away. And do stay tuned, because in just a few minutes I'll be telling you about the powerful prayer that could be coming your way to help you through whatever you happen to be dealing with in your life just at the moment. Have you ever wanted something in life? I mean, really, really, really wanted it. And then when you finally get it, you just want to give it back. I think we've all experienced that at some point. And, you know, I think that for some people, it can be the case with God. I know people, lots of people, who hunger to be close to God. I know there are people listening today. Maybe you're one of them. And all their lives, they've wanted God, whatever that means. But can I tell you something? Even something really good, I mean really, really good like God, well, it can be a shock to the system. And the reason is that we have these idealized, unrealistic notions of what that good thing will be like. Take the young woman who wants more than anything else to be married, and she finally meets her knight in shining armor, she marries him, and a year later she's wondering, what happened to all my ideas of romance 24/7? Today on the program, we're going to take a look at some people who got God and couldn't wait to give him back. Now, over these last few weeks, we've been working our way through the story of Hannah and Eli and his sons in the book of 1 Samuel. And the crux of it is that Hannah honors God, but Eli and his sons don't. And the turning point of the whole story comes in the verse 1 Samuel. If you've got a Bible, grab it, open it up here in 1 Samuel chapter 2, verse 30, where God says, "I will honor those who honor me, but those who despise me will be treated with contempt." And we've seen how the central reality of that verse has played itself out in the lives of Hannah, who was blessed when she couldn't have a son, and she honored God, and God gave her a son, Samuel. And the opposite is Eli and his sons, Hophni and Phinehas, who didn't honor God and were greatly punished. In fact, they lost their lives because of that. This story plays itself out in the storms of life. I mean, Eli, Hophni and Phinehas, they were the priests. They should have been bringing God's people close to God, yet they were living the life of Riley, as we saw last week on the program. And God had them killed. Their job was to bring people close to God, and yet they were not honouring him. Instead, they led Israel to a place of defeat. We saw last week in 1 Samuel chapter 4, when the Philistines attacked, Israel thinks, "Oh, well, God's always on our side. We'll go to battle," and they had a huge defeat. 30,000 of their soldiers were killed. The Ark of the Covenant, the presence of God itself, was captured by the Philistines. So the Ark of the Covenant was where God actually sat in the midst of his people. You see that on the journey through the Exodus, 40 years, in the tent of the meeting, and later on in the temple. The Ark of the Covenant is the Holy of Holies. It is the very presence of God. And strangely, you know, when the Philistines are close to capturing the Ark, they kind of realize with a sense of foreboding what this is about. It says in 1 Samuel, when they learned that the Ark of the Lord had entered the camp of the Israelites, the Philistines were afraid. "A god has come into their camp," they said. "We're in trouble. Nothing like that's ever happened before. Woe to us. Who will deliver us from the hand of these mighty gods?" And so it goes on. Well, it turns out that they should have followed their instincts. Today we're going to look at, see what happens to the Philistines and to the Israelites when the presence of God comes close to them. Let's have a look at it. If you've got a Bible, open it up at 1 Samuel chapter 5. We're going to begin the story at verse 1. After the Philistines had captured the Ark of God, they took it from Ebenezer to Ashdod. Then they carried the Ark into Dagon's temple and set it beside Dagon. When the people of Ashdod rose early the next day, there was Dagon, their god, who had fallen flat on his face on the ground before the Ark of the Lord. They took Dagon and put him back in his place. The following morning when they rose, there was Dagon, fallen on his face on the ground before the Ark of the Lord. His head and hands had been broken off and were lying on the threshold. Only his body remained. That's why to this very day, neither the priests of Dagon nor any of the others who enter Dagon's temple at Ashdod step on the threshold. The Lord's hand was heavy upon the people of Ashdod and its vicinity. He brought devastation upon them and afflicted them with tumors.
7: When the men of Ashdod saw what was happening, they said, the ark of the God of Israel mustn't stay here with us because his hand is heavy upon us and upon Dagon our God. So they called together all the rulers of the Philistines and asked them, what are we going to do with this ark of the God of Israel? And they answered, have the ark of the God of Israel moved to Gath. So they moved the ark of the God of Israel. But after they'd moved it, the Lord's hand was against that city, throwing it into great panic. He afflicted the people of the city, both young and old, with an outbreak of tumours. So they sent the ark of God onto Ekron. As the ark of God was entering Ekron, the people of Ekron cried out, they've brought that ark of the God of Israel around to kill us and our people. So they called together all the rulers of the Philistines and said, send that ark of the God of Israel away. Let it go back to its own place or it'll kill us and our people. For death had filled the city with panic and God's hand was very heavy upon it. Those who did not die were afflicted with tumours and the outcry of the city went up to heaven. Do you see, the Philistines look like they've won. And yet they take the presence of God, the Ark of the Covenant, they put it in their temple next to their God and Dagon falls down, face down in front of the God of Israel. And the second time, his head and his hands are cut off. And then whenever they took the Ark of the Covenant, the impact of God as a captive in their midst was devastating. They got tumours. We'll see later there were plagues of mice. They'd captured God. In human terms, they'd won. But you know what they'd forgotten? In fact, they never realised it in the first place. God is not subject to people. God is not someone you can capture and stick in your temple. He's not someone you can tame and subdue. Why are we talking about this stuff today? Because you and I, deep down, we try and tame and subdue God. We try and swing him around to our way of thinking, to meet our needs. We put him in the temple of our choice. We put him in the town and the city of our choice. You know what happens when we try to do that? We discover exactly what the Philistines discovered. We discover that God is not someone you can push around. Well, I'll just take this God and he'll bless me whenever I want him to. Okay, we can't see him. Our present circumstances perhaps appear much more powerful than him. But if we want to have our feet on solid ground amidst the storms of life, that's what we've been talking about over these last few weeks, we look at this maelstrom of the storm, the battle between the Philistines and the Israelites. 30,000 Israelites killed because they didn't honour their God. Who appeared to win? Who should have been, according to our simple human expectations on solid ground? The Philistines, they won the war. They captured Israel's God. But who they captured was the God who created all the universe, not some idol, not some tin pot little God. They captured God and he wrought destruction upon them because they tried to subdue God. So much so, they couldn't wait to get rid of him. Do you get it? When we try to take God by force, force of argument, force of opinion, force of anything, anything that doesn't recognise him for who he is, watch out. There are so many people playing church. There are so many people playing at being Christians, playing at religion, putting God here, putting God there. That's not what it's about. As Dagon found out, the only way you honour God is when you bow down before him because of who he is, the sovereign God above every name and every power and every authority in heaven and earth. That's what Hannah discovered. That's what Eli discovered. That's what Israel discovered. And that's what the Philistines discovered the hard way. You can't have God on your own terms. You can only have him on his terms. I'm Bertie Diamond, and you're listening to Christianity Works. Just as we take this short break, I'd like to remind you that if you have a prayer need, we would absolutely love to pray for you because the only sort of prayer that the Bible teaches about is the sort that has powerful results. Just let that sink in. The only sort of prayer the Bible teaches about is the sort that has powerful results. So if you'd like us to pray with you, in fact, if you'd like our whole prayer community to pray with you, stop by online at powerfulprayer.org to share your prayer request. It's completely confidential. Your name won't be displayed. And in fact, while you're there, perhaps you could also pray for one or two others and leave them a word or two of encouragement. You can be such a mighty blessing to so many others by supporting them in this way. The Bible says that the prayer of the righteous is powerful and effective. So please, let us pray for you and with you, and let's just see what God does, how he intervenes, how he chooses to bless you. That web address again is powerfulprayer.org. All right, let's head back into God's Word to see what else he has for us today. Well, the Philistines finally came to their senses. They realized they couldn't have God on their terms. They had a choice. You either accept God on his terms or you get rid of him. So they decided to send him back from whence he came. Now, let's have a look at how they did that. We're going to pick this up in 1 Samuel. Grab your Bible, 1 Samuel chapter 6, beginning at verse 1. It's a great story. When the Ark of the Lord had been with the Philistines for 7 months, they called for the priests and the diviners, and they said, "What are we going to do with this Ark of the Lord? Tell us how we should send it back to its place." They answered, "If you return the Ark of the God of Israel, don't send it away empty, but by all means send a guilt offering to him. Then you'll be healed, and you will know why his hand has not been lifted from you." The Philistines asked, "What guilt offering should we send him?" And they replied, 5 gold tumors and 5 gold rats, according to the number of Philistine rulers, because the same plague has struck both you and your rulers. Make models of the tumors and of the rats that are destroying the country, and pay honor to Israel's God. Perhaps he will lift his hand from you and your gods and your land. Why do you harden your hearts as the Egyptians and the Pharaoh did when he treated them harshly? Didn't they send the Israelites out so that they could go their way? Now then, get a new cart ready with 2 cows that have just calved and have never been yoked. Hitch the cows to the cart, but take their calves away and pen them up. Take the Ark of the Lord and put it on the cart, and in a chest beside it put the gold objects you're sending back to him as a guilt offering. Send it on its way, but keep watching it. If it goes up to its own territory towards Beth Shemesh, then the Lord has brought this great disaster on us. But if it doesn't, then we will know that it was not his hand that struck us, and that all this happened just by chance. So they did that. They took 2 such cows, hitched them to the cart, penned up their calves. They placed the Ark of the Lord on the cart along with the chest containing the gold rats and the models of the tumors. Then the cows went straight up toward Beth Shemesh, keeping on the road, lowing all the way. They didn't turn to the right or to the left. The rulers of the Philistines followed them as far as the border of Beth Shemesh. It's fascinating stuff. See, these people didn't know God, but they got their own pagan spiritual leaders to advise them. Now, their system of faith was not one God. That's called monotheism. Now, they believed in many gods. They were polytheistic. And so they see the God of Israel as just another god on their list, who may or may not have power. Now, he clearly does, because he's brought all this destruction on the Philistines. So they devise a test for this god. They get these 2 milk cows with their calves. You see, there's no way 2 cows who have just calved are going to leave their calves. And these cows have never been yoked. So only God could cause them to go back to Israel away from their young. And that's exactly what ends up happening. They don't turn to the right or the left. They're lowing all the way. They don't want to go, but they go. And clearly this is an act of God. That's how the Philistines saw it. This is a story about so many people in this world who don't know God. See, that they hear about God. It's amazing. God is still speaking. The number of times I've had a letter or an email that says, "You know something? I just happened to flick on the radio and turn to a channel and your program was on and God spoke to me and changed my life." I'm going to share one of those at the end of this program, an amazing story of a rebel fighter in Africa who laid down his arms. See, God is still speaking today, all over the place. He reaches out to us and he ends up in our midst one way or another, as he did with the Philistines. See, remember back, how did the presence of God, the Ark of the Covenant, come to be in the midst of the Philistines? The Philistines fought Israel. Israel hadn't honored their God. They got defeated by the Philistines big time. Eli, the priest, and his sons, Hophni and Phinehas, were killed in that battle. They expected God to show up like he always did, but he didn't. And it was a sovereign act of the sovereign God to allow defeat to come upon Israel and to allow his presence, the Ark of the Covenant, to be captured by the Philistines. God's own decision was to be in the midst of the Philistines that 7 months. And they discover you can't have him on your own terms. So they give him back. They send him packing. That's what I did for many, many years of my life. Every now and then, I encountered God. And you see, I had my own agenda for my life. I had my own plans. God didn't fit, so I would send him packing. And it seemed like he'd want to cause me grief and pain, want me to give up things I didn't want to give up. And time again, I'd want to hang on to him on my terms. But let me tell you something, it never, never, never worked. So I sent him packing. I rejected him like the Philistines. I wonder if that's ever happened in your life. Come on, how much do we want God but on our terms? Well, I believe this about abortion, or I believe that about sexuality, or I believe this about the different roles of men and women. And when I discovered what God has to say about those, I said to myself, well, I can't believe that. No, either I have God on my terms or not at all. Come on. There's a reason that God went to the trouble of recording this story about the Philistines and the Ark of the Covenant and then preserving it for a few thousand years and then broadcasting it on this radio station today. There's a reason. He's speaking to us through his story today. To all those people who would have God on their own terms, he's saying, no, you can't have me on your terms. You can't capture me and stick me in your temple. You can only have me on my terms. And as we're going to see after this next break, this problem was not reserved for the Philistines. It's not just for the people who didn't really know God, but it was also for God's own people who would push him away. This series that we're going through is called On Solid Ground. We need solid ground beneath our feet. And after this break, we're going to discover exactly how to get it.
8: 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I guess we shouldn't be surprised. After all, the Word of God is alive and active. Amen? So I'd love to encourage you too to live your life in victory. 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Now let's head straight back into the Word of God, because honestly, he's always up to something good in our lives. As I said before the break, the problem wasn't just restricted to the Philistines sending God packing with those cows with the Ark of the Covenant in tow. It was also a problem that happened with the Israelites. Let's see what happened when the Ark of the Covenant arrives back with Israel. 1 Samuel chapter 6, beginning at verse 19. The Ark has just wandered down the road with the cows, and this is what happened. God struck down some of the men of Beth Shemesh, putting 70 of them to death because they had looked into the Ark of the Lord. The people mourned because of the heavy blow the Lord had dealt them. And the men of Beth Shemesh asked, "Who can stand in the presence of the Lord, this holy God? To whom will the Ark go up from here?" Then they sent messengers to the people of Kiriath Jearim, saying, "The Philistines have returned the Ark of the Lord. Come down and take it up to your place." So the men of Kiriath Jearim came and took up the Ark of the Lord. They took it to Abinadab's house on the hill and consecrated Eleazar, the son, to guard the Ark of the Lord. God is a sovereign God. We get him on his terms and not ours. And the Israelites dealt casually with God's presence when he came back. They looked upon him. Now, God says, "You can't look upon me and live." How often do we treat the mighty sovereign God casually? You and I, we take on God. Can I tell you who is going to win? Not us. Israel were God's people. They should have known better, but they didn't. So what was their reaction? The same as the Philistines. Oh, who can stand in front of this sovereign God? Where are we going to send him? They sent God packing. And it's a pattern repeated over and over and over again. So what's the answer?
7: What these people needed was some solid ground beneath their feet. What you and I need is some solid ground beneath our feet. Well, that comes next in this story. That's exactly what happened. 1 Samuel chapter 7, verse 2. It was a long time, 20 years in all, that the ark remained at Kiriath-Jearim. And all the people of Israel mourned and sought after the Lord. And Samuel, the prophet, said to the whole house of Israel, "If you are returning to the Lord with all your hearts, then rid yourselves of the foreign gods and the Ashtoreths and commit yourselves to the Lord and serve him alone, and he will deliver you from the hand of the Philistines." So the Israelites put away their Baals and their Ashtoreths, and they served the Lord alone. And then Samuel said, "Assemble all Israel at Mizpah, and I will intercede with the Lord for you." When they had assembled at Mizpah, they drew water and poured it out before the Lord. On that day they fasted and they confessed, "We have sinned against the Lord." And Samuel was the leader of Israel at Mizpah. When the Philistines heard that Israel had assembled at Mizpah, the rulers of the Philistines came up to attack them. And when the Israelites heard of it, they were afraid because of the Philistines. They said to Samuel, "Don't stop crying out to the Lord our God for us, that he may rescue us from the hand of the Philistines." So Samuel took a suckling lamb, offered it up as a whole burnt offering to the Lord. He cried out to the Lord on Israel's behalf, and the Lord answered him. While Samuel was still sacrificing the burnt offering, the Philistines drew near to engage Israel in battle. But that day, the Lord thundered with a loud thunder against the Philistines and threw them into such a panic that they were routed before Israel. The men of Israel rushed out of Mizpah and pursued the Philistines, slaughtering them along the way to the point below Bethkar. Then Samuel took a stone and set it up between Mizpah and Shen, and he named it Ebenezer, saying, "Thus far the Lord has helped us." So the Philistines were subdued and did not invade Israelite territory again. Throughout Samuel's lifetime, the hand of the Lord was against the Philistines. From the towns of Ekron to Gath that the Philistines had captured from Israel, they were restored to Israel. And Israel delivered the neighboring territory from the power of the Philistines, and there was peace between Israel and the Amorites. 1 Samuel chapter 2, verse 30 says this, "I will honor those who honor me, but those who despise me will be treated by contempt." See, that's the place of solid ground. Israel finally got it right here. See, before they'd had priests who were sleeping around with prostitutes, priests who were dishonoring God, priests who were plundering the sacrifices of the people to God. And God said, "You know something? If your leaders are going to be doing that, I am not going to bless you." So Israel fights the Philistines and Israel loses. And so the Ark of the Covenant of God goes to the Philistines, and there's devastation there because of the presence of God. And they send it back to Israel, and there's devastation there because of the presence of God, because everyone was trying to have God on their own terms. Here is the place of solid ground. If you want to return to the Lord with all your heart, put away all your foreign gods. And that is God's word for you and me today. Put away all your foreign gods, all the other things you put before God, all the other things that you and I worship, put them away and worship God alone. Come to God on his terms, not ours, because he's the sovereign God. He's the God of the whole universe. He's the God, not just one other God amongst many. He is the God, the only God. And he calls us to worship him and him alone. So the people did that. And right at the moment they did that, the Philistines were going to attack them again. But this time, the moment they began to honor their God, this verse, 1 Samuel chapter 2, verse 30, came into their experience. "I will honor those who honor me, but those who despise me will be treated with contempt." People, that is the place of solid ground. It is the only place of solid ground. God is a sovereign God. He's not my performing puppy, and he's not your performing puppy. He's not there to do tricks on our command. He is above us, and we are his people. And God is calling us today to accept him on his terms, as the sovereign God. Just the way Samuel told the people. Samuel said to them, "You've got to accept God on his terms." They did. And immediately when a storm arose, God blessed his people. And that blessing went on for many, many years, and their feet were on solid ground. Christianity Works is to see your life powerfully transformed as you draw ever closer to Jesus in a rich, dynamic relationship with him. So if you'd like to go even deeper, then let me encourage you to stop by and explore ChristianityWorks.com, where you'll find a wealth of messages on all sorts of different subjects straight out of God's Word and conveniently arranged so that you can find exactly what you need for today. 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I'm Bernie Diamond, and I'll catch you again same time next week with another message of God's love, God's grace, and God's power for each one of us in Jesus Christ.
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You're with Rima Jonicklist with you as we continue on with great music and great fun on your Sunday night. Time for us to take a break from the music and just check out what the weather's doing for this week, because, you know, we've got a lot of rain and stuff kicking in. Will it continue? Well, Monday's weather report pretty much says showers pretty much for the entire country. Look out for those moments on your day off of King's birthday to grab some outside time in between those showers. But there might not be many moments, just saying, right around the country.

0: Everywhere has pretty much got showers at some stage tomorrow. On Tuesday in the North Island, rain with heavy falls in the north and the west, easing later on. In the South Island, rain with heavy falls in the north, easing early. Showers in the west and isolated showers elsewhere. So, you know, rain everywhere pretty much. Wednesday sees the North Island with showers becoming isolated in the evening but clearing in the east and the south. And in the South Island, partly cloudy with isolated showers in the north and the west. On Thursday in the North Island, showers developing in the west and the south, mainly fine elsewhere with some high cloud. And in the South Island, rain in the west with some heavy falls possible. Scattered showers in the east and the south, but they'll be clearing, hallelujah. And on Friday in the North Island, scattered showers in the east, rain elsewhere with heavy falls in places, just in time heading to the weekend. And then in the South Island, rain in the west with heavy falls, mainly fine elsewhere with a few showers in the south. So kind of east and in the middle, that's where you want to be. All right, well, that's what you can expect this week. For that, right now, you can expect great music. Let's get into it. It's Rima.
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3: Recently, when walking on the beach, soaking up the beauty and relishing some downtime, I noticed an empty chair in the sand dunes. So I decided to stop and just sit for a while, to be in the moment, spend some time with Jesus. In those moments of stillness, I felt spiritually refreshed. Jesus invites all of us to sit for a while. He said to his disciples, "Come away by yourselves and rest." There's been so much going on, and they were struggling to even find time to eat. How important it is in our busy and distracted lives to pause and just sit. In the Bible, Martha's sister Mary took time to sit with Jesus, and he commended her for that. She'd made a good choice. God covets our friendship and waits for our company. There's an empty chair waiting for you today with an invitation from Jesus to be seated. It's your choice. Mahara ki tō tātou atua I tēnei rā. Remember God today. I'm Alison Shaw.
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You're with Rima, Johnny Clist with you as we continue on with great music and great inspirational teaching. In fact, let me just get me information out. I think it is this one here. Yes, it's this one here. If I'm to look at this one here, I can see that coming in after 9 o'clock, we're going to get into some insight for living. And on this week's show, it's going to be a great one. We're strengthening your grip on discipleship still. I like that, eh? But just a reminder, though, we have different topics throughout the week. Like, for example, in this coming week, we have got, in the week we've just had, we've had lots of look at the book of Esther. In this coming week, are we still on the book of Esther? Let's have a look. Just quickly go through. Yes, still looking at the story of Esther, strength and dignity. So, well worth checking that out. In the meantime, as I said, it's discipleship right here coming in after nine. Should we get back to the music? This is Switch. Count me in. Did that sound exactly like them? I think it did.

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0: keeping you in the know. 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
1: In this update, emergency services are at the scene of a serious crash on Poihipi Road in Wairaki. Police were notified at 25 past 7 that a car had collided with a tree between Tukairangi Road and Oruanui Road. Initial information indicates there are serious injuries. The road's expected to be closed for some time. A push for awareness around a common virus which can cause neurodevelopmental delays in unborn children. Cytomegalovirus, or CMV, appears as cold symptoms in most, but can lead to problems such as hearing loss or cerebral palsy in babies whose mothers infect them in the womb. Auckland University Audiology Associate Professor Holly Teagle says June is CMV Awareness Month. She says it sometimes gets left out of health workers' conversations, adding early pregnancy poses the highest risk.
2: A lot of families say when they learn that their child has had impacts from CMV, I've never heard of that. Why didn't I know about this?
1: The Defence Minister says New Zealand should have a conversation about its long-standing nuclear-free policy. Chris Penk told Bloomberg Television New Zealanders are sceptical about nuclear weapons, but it might be an interesting conversation over how it differs with nuclear propulsion. Australia is working with the United States and United Kingdom to build a fleet of nuclear-powered submarines, with the vessels expected to be deployed in the 2030s. New Zealand's nuclear-free policy was enshrined in law in 1987. In 2023, Prime Minister Chris Luxon said our nuclear-free position is non-negotiable. Two new massive diesel storage tanks are coming online this week at Marsden Point, as Lachlan Rennie reports.
3: Channel Infrastructure's tanks will provide an additional 93 million litres of diesel storage for the government. The largest of the tanks is a diameter greater than the beehive. The company has been hurriedly cleaning the tanks to accommodate additional fuel, which the government plans to obtain in case of a fuel supply crunch.
1: Z Energy is now procuring product on behalf of the government, which, once it arrives, will fill the tanks. In sport, the Warriors had the opening blow in their NRL top-of-the-table game with the Penrith Panthers in Sydney. Kiwis centre Casey McLean scored first for the Panthers before Jacob Leban answered. The Warriors falling back behind 8-6 moments ago, late in the first half. To the ANZ Netball Premiership.
4: That wraps up extra time. The momentum is with the Mystics, beating the Steel 61-53 in extra time.
1: The Mystics have moved to the top of the ANZ Premiership ladder with a thrilling 61-53 overtime win over the Steel in Invercargill. A shock for the Black Ferns at the World Sevens Championships in Spain.
5: Australia have come and done it again. They remember Madrid at the exact shades of the same thing, and this one means more than any. What a result, 28-26.
1: The Ferns will play off for third place against the winner of the USA and Canada. Weather now for Northland. Scattered showers, rain spreading south tonight with heavy falls and localised downpours tomorrow. From Auckland to Taranaki, as well as the central high country, Coromandel Peninsula and Bay of Plenty, mostly cloudy with isolated showers, rain developing in Taranaki tonight and elsewhere tomorrow. From Gisborne to Wairarapa and for Whanganui and Manawatu, cloudy periods developing tonight, a few spots of rain tomorrow. Horowhenua, Kapiti Coast and Wellington, cloudy with a few spots of rain tonight, becoming widespread for a while tomorrow. Marlborough and from Nelson to Fiordland, rain with heavy falls. Canterbury, Otago and Southland, partly cloudy with a few spots of rain. Chatham Islands, cloudy periods. That's your news, sport and weather. I'm Joe Gilfillan.
6: From the Bible. 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
8: God never intended us to walk through life alone. 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Just as children need nurturing parents to guide them, Christians need mentors to show us the way. and engaging in a discipleship program, whether formal or informal, will revolutionize your walk with God. 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

0: Today we're covering a theme that I fear might lose a little of the punch of this series, the theme of discipleship. It is an overworked and overused term, but I'm going to be rather bold in saying it is an underapplied concept. Even though you and I have heard a lot about discipleship, and even though we're now familiar with the word, if the truth were known, most of us still are not discipling. Most of us are still spectators when it comes to ministry. That is not only unwise and unhealthy, it is unbiblical. Matthew chapter 28 is the chapter that includes the final words of Jesus before he ascended from the earth. His last will and testament has been called the Great Commission, which is another way of saying his final challenge to the people that are left to carry on in his place. Most of us could quote the words in verses 19 and 20, for we have heard them all our Christian lives. But right in the center of this, quote, Great Commission, unquote, there is discipleship that most of us have missed. Beginning our reading at verse 16, we find Matthew 28 saying, but the 11 disciples proceeded to Galilee, to the mountain which Jesus had designated. And when they saw him, they worshiped him, but some were doubtful. If you're a struggler, you're in good company. So were some of the disciples. Some still doubted. And Jesus came up and spoke to them, saying, all authority has been given to me in heaven and on earth. Go, therefore, and make disciples of all the nations, baptizing them in the name of the Father and the Son and the Holy Spirit, teaching them to observe all that I command you. And lo, I am with you always, even to the end of the age. There it is, big as life. Make disciples. Now, to do that, you have to go. You need to baptize. You must teach. But the major emphasis of his final word to his church was make disciples. Before we stop off at Luke 14, I'd like to have you go to Mark chapter 3. So it's just a few more pages on. I'd like you to see how this all started. We're going to go back in time some 3 years, and we're going to see Jesus Christ as he begins his ministry. Now, when we do this, you need a little orientation. The world of Jesus' day was a religious world. There were Sadducees, there were Pharisees, there were scribes, there were religious pros. There were people who knew the synagogue talk, and they met faithfully every Saturday. They kept lists in their minds of people that did and did not do the things they expected and required. They had a system of do's and don'ts that would just outrank any legalist today. Jesus came and cut a new swath. He didn't fit into their system. In fact, he saw right through it. And he called a spade a spade. Rather than meeting with them, he called his own band together. And of all things, not one of them was a religionist. Not one. But verse 13 of Mark 3 tells us he went up to the mountain and summoned those whom he himself wanted. They were summoned, and it says in verse 13, they came to him. Now, when they got to the mountain together and he looked out over this group, it says he appointed 12. Here again, I'm not exactly sure what that means. Perhaps it's at this time he gets down specifically and says, gentlemen, I'm not talking about just part of your time being spent doing this. I'm telling you, I want you to be committed to me. I want it to change your whole profile. I want it ultimately to alter your attitude. I want it to affect the way you make decisions. I want it to make an impact in your home. I want it to so revolutionize you, that you are not like you have ever been before spiritually. I want you to be one of the 12. None of them occupied prominent places in the synagogue, nor did any of them belong to the Levitical priesthood. For the most part, they were common laboring men, probably having no professional training beyond the rudiments of knowledge necessary for their vocation. By any standard of sophisticated culture then and now, they would surely be considered as a rather ragged aggregation of souls. Not many noble, not many high, not many mighty, not many significant, not many impressive, says Paul, but God chose people like you and me and appointed us to be his own. So he appointed them to be among the 12. Now verse 14, one of my favorites in all the New Testament. And he appointed the 12 that they might be with him and that he might send them out to preach. There was a summons. There was an appointment. There was an association, which we will call involvement with Christ. And then there was service. One of the greater mistakes the church of this generation makes is snapping people quickly from the birth process and putting them in places requiring maturity prematurely. How many of us went through that and lived through the frustration of serving Jesus Christ before we were ready? We heard one of our missionaries talk about the difficulties connected with the premature birth of their little boy, Alan. And we all understood that baby needs care, needs time, needs attention, needs assistance. Spiritually speaking, we too need time to heal, to get on our feet. We need time with Jesus Christ. Then we're ready to preach. Then we're ready, better ready to serve. The Church of Jesus Christ has become so all fired, involved with service, service, service, that very few feel they have the time to just spend time with Christ. The vital role of discipleship has been lost in the mass hysteria of our concept of Christianity. I was a Christian long before I was a disciple. I was working in the church long before I was a disciple. Oh, I knew Christ. I was born into his family by faith in God's Son. I believed in the Bible. I was convinced that the Bible had the answers. But there was a great moment in my life where a man loved me enough to pull me aside and help get me on my feet. And you know, I think before I can say anything else about discipleship, I've got to tell you up front, forget the navigators, okay? Forget Campus Crusade for Christ. Forget campus life. Forget the InterVarsity Christian Fellowship and all of those fine ministries, lest some little hang-up you have with one or more of them will keep you from understanding the New Testament teaching on discipleship, the value of it. Because some of you have been ripped off. Some of you have been offended. Some of you have seen the extreme, and therefore you throw the baby out with the bathwater. I mean, I've seen discipleship, Chuck. You should see how it happens. And then when you hear the word, off it goes. Not for me. Forget all of those bad things. Jesus says, make disciples. Jesus did make disciples. But the question is, does it work? I mean, can anyone ultimately tell if you have really been with Jesus? So that your roots were put down deeply and you caught a vision of life like Christ? I'm glad you asked that. Look at the book of Acts chapter 4, and I'll answer it for you. Chapter 4, verse 4. Now, we're jumping back and forth in time. We began at the end of Jesus' ministry. We went back to the beginning of Jesus' ministry. Now in Acts 4, we go to that time when he has left the earth. And the disciples are left to carry on. And they are now the talk of the country. Their strange ministry is revolutionizing the world in which they live. And they are making the religious people terribly nervous, terribly uneasy. In fact, they're doing things like street meetings and public healings, etc. So now a few of the hotshots, chapter 4, with a squint eye, began to look at these strange disciples with a jaundiced eye. Verse 4, many of those who heard the message believed, and the number of the men came to be about 5,000. And it came about on the next day that their rulers and elders and scribes were gathered together in Jerusalem. Notice the group, rulers, elders, and scribes. And Annas the high priest was there, and so was Caiaphas, and so was John and Alexander, names we don't know, but familiar to those in that day. The religious moguls, the bosses of the church, the established synagogue world of that day, they were all there, along with those who were of high priestly descent. And it says all of them. This is a large group of men. And when they had placed them in the center, whom? Well, specifically Peter and John, but implying the disciples, those that had been with Christ. They put them in the center and they began to press away with questions concerning what they were doing, what's going on. When they placed him in the center, they began to inquire, by what power, in what name have you done this? Peter, filled with the Holy Spirit, said to them, rulers and elders of the people, if we are on trial today for a benefit done to a sick man as to how this man has been made well, let it be known to all of you and to all the people of Israel that by the name of Jesus Christ the Nazarene, whom you crucified, whom God raised from the dead, by this name, this man stands here before you in good health. He is the stone which was rejected by you, the builders, but which became the very cornerstone. And there is salvation in no other name, no one else, for there is no other name under heaven that has been given among men by which we must be saved. Wow, the courage that took to say that in front of those inquisitors. Think of it. This is Peter. This is John. These are men who were ignorant in the eyes of the world, stroking their beards, staring into the faces of these courageous, secure, confident men. The religious rulers began to see something different in their lives. Verse 13, as they observed the confidence of Peter and John, they understood that they were uneducated and untrained men. They were marveling and began to recognize them as what? As having been with Jesus. That's something. They looked into their faces. They listened to their answers. They studied them. And they said, these are Jesus' men. Significant to anybody else? Hey, they're now out doing the job. Christ has left the earth. The thing that has marked their lives is that they are just like Christ. They didn't see them as Peter and John and James and Matthew and Andrew. They saw them as Jesus men. They were different. They had been discipled. They were different. I would wish that many, many Christians who are impacted by our ministry would become disciples. And there's no way to gauge how many or who. I would consider it a successful decade if at the end of the decade, many of the Christians who have been onlookers, satisfied with a mediocre Christianity, got off the fence and became Jesus people. In the full true sense of that name, Jesus people. People whose consciences are pricked by wrong. People who hate anything that smacks of an inauthentic lifestyle. People who realize not only their treasure, but their very lives are not their own. They've been bought with a price. People whose profession, no matter what the profession may be, whose vocation, whose profession, blue collar, white collar, whatever, is bathed in their Christianity. People who take God seriously. People who have a sense and a depth and a level of consecration that is unlike the multitudes who just kind of go along. Now we're ready for Luke chapter 14. Back into Jesus' ministry, and we're going toward the middle of it now, as we land in this 14th chapter. And as you would expect, we find a crowd following him. I can hear their stomachs growling. I can see their eyes bugging out onto their cheekbones, thinking another miracle is about to happen. Come and watch it happen, folks. And there's a crowd and there's noise and there are people milling around back behind him as he's walking up ahead. And suddenly he turns around and he says, wait, you cannot be my disciple if you cannot be my disciple if you cannot be my disciple if three separate times, and he immediately thins the ranks. Suddenly they are stunned with the realization that he's not interested in drawing a crowd and having great numbers follow him. He's interested in disciples. Look at verse 25. Great multitudes were going along with him. I'm going to say it because you know it is true. There are some who are just going along with the ministry. Just kind of slipping in and out, not getting close enough for it to make much difference, but just close enough to enjoy the benefits. You like being with us, and there's a part of this ministry that is really attractive, and it certainly beats what's going on at the place where you live, and for what other reasons you've kind of gone along. And you picked up enough of the language to say, well, that's fine. Yeah, that's good. That certainly beats this. But it has not come much deeper than the shallow, superficial level of, well, yeah, okay, I'll believe in Christ. Yeah, that's fine. Yeah, sure. I can't get to heaven on my own. Christ died for me. That's for me. But stay out of my life. Don't push me. Now, I'll run the business my way. I've always believed this about the home, and that's the way it's going to stay. Or I've got my privacy, and what goes on there is nobody's business, including God's. That's part of going along with him. Jesus says, wait a minute. He turns, verse 25, and I can just see that long index finger pointing directly into some faces. You mark the words, verse 26, he cannot be my disciple. It ends with those words. Verse 27, he cannot be my disciple. It ends with those words. Verse 33, so therefore, no one of you can be my disciple who does not. So he spells out the requirements, what is expected of this level of consecration. Okay, hang on. You think it's been tough so far? Just wait a few minutes. Verse 26. If anyone comes to me and does not hate his own father and mother and wife and children and brothers and sisters, yes, and even his own life, he cannot be my disciple. Open the door so we can leave. I mean, how can that be? Skeptics get a hold of a verse like this and they turn backflips with delight. See there? You said there are no contradictions in the Bible. Jesus is the one that says we're to honor father and mother, and yet he comes along and says we're to hate father and mother. And you're the one that says the home is all important and it's so important how we live, and he says we're to hate sister and brother and kids. And I mean, if you can't do that, you can't be one of his disciples. Close the book and we're on our way. Totally confused. Now, you know in your own intelligent mind that that is not true. Maybe you can't explain what it does mean, but you know that God does not contradict himself. Certainly not the teachings of Christ or any of these that wrote in Scripture. This is what I will call language of accommodation. Jesus is a realist. He knows that in personal relationships, now hear this well, there was always the competition of loyalty, always. There is a loyalty factor connected with any personal relationship in the Christian's life. And Christ says, I am to come out first. So if I am a single person and I am dating a young woman who is a single person, and I realize this young woman is not good for my spiritual life, something must be changed or she can never be the woman for my life. That's hating brother or sister. If I am hearing counsel from God and it is straight from his word and it is clearly delineated as direction from him and his will for my life, I cannot allow my wife or my children to discount what he has said. Illustration. I have a friend who back in the Vietnam War was a chaplain. This chaplain, while overseas, had a significant ministry in the lives of a number of men who were in the paratroop organization. And a number of them were not only led to Christ, but were being discipled by this fine, clear-thinking, sharp, believing chaplain. It came time for him to come home. He had a wife, and as I recall, two, perhaps three children waiting for him in the States. God began to move on his heart. He began to wrestle with what he should do. Should he take it and go right on home, or should he stay? He stayed. I am not saying that that is God's will for every chaplain. I am not saying that that is God's plan for any other person. I'm saying for this friend of mine who stayed another term, it was God's will for him. In that sense, he hated wife and children. In the priority level of loyalty as it comes to personal relationships, Christ must be first. As you apply this, understand that all of Scripture is to bear on those kind of decisions. Guard against being a, quote, Jesus-only person. The Lord told me to do this, and so I left my wife, or I left my husband. The Lord led me to, and then you fill it in. Understand that if you take this out of context, and if you twist it to make it say what you want it to say, why, you can level anybody with the words, the Lord led me, or told me. What Jesus is talking about is the issue of competition, the loyalty of those personal relationships. Christ must be first. You're not a disciple if he isn't.
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2: Still strengthening grip on discipleship here on Rema. Johnny Clist with you. Loving that. That's a good one. I tell you what, coming up very shortly, we are going to get back into more great music from Brooke Ligidwood, Jesus Lifted Me. That's with Kane. We've got Ryan Stevenson and a great track from him, This I Know. But this is one of the most powerful songs, I think, that we've got on our playlist because it was written in a brothel. Now, I know you're sort of thinking to yourself, how did that happen? Well, Blue Tree were in, I think, Thailand, and they found this bar, and they said, can we play in this bar? And the guy said, yeah, you can play, but bear in mind, it's a brothel upstairs, so, you know, people are just going to be disappearing. And they said, we'll play for free, but you've got to let us play what we want to play. And so they played Worship. So they basically came up with a song. They wrote it live in that thing. It's called God of the City. You're the God of the City. You're the God of these people. It's a proclaiming God over the people that were there. And it was written in a bar below a brothel. How epic is that? That we could go into the hard places, the tough places, and proclaim our God. Here it is, Blue Tree, God of the City.
3: 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You're the King of

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These three remain. Te whakapono, te tumanako, me te aroha. Faith, hope and love. 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

0: Ryan Stevenson with This I Know right here on Remo. Johnny Clist with you. Coming in after 10 o'clock, we'll have a look at how the sports have rolled out this weekend. Of course, we're just waiting for the Warriors and Panthers game to finish, and we can talk about that as well. So, yeah, it'll be good fun. Wonder if it'll go into overtime.
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1: Picture yourself caught in a sudden downpour. 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You pop up in your umbrella. The storm didn't stop, but you can still hear it, feel the splashes, see the puddles forming. But you're covered, you're shielded, protected from being completely overwhelmed. That's what God's care looks like. His presence doesn't erase life's storms. Challenges still come. Pain doesn't magically disappear. But his coverings keep us from drowning in it all. He offers shelter, a safe place to stand when everything else feels uncertain. We sometimes think that faith should mean no rain at all. But God promises something better. He promises a covering in the storm. He walks with us, steadies us, and holds the umbrella when we're too weary to keep it raised. So if you're in the middle of a downpour today, remember, the storm is real, but so is his shelter. You're not exposed. You're not forgotten. His covering is over you. I'm Mickey from inbetween.org.nz, and I hope this sparks your thinking. Let's see what God does with it.
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0: We the Kingdom, don't let the darkness get you down. Here on Remo, Johnny Clist with you. We are not far away from 10 o'clock. News and weather and that, plus the extended sports report that I'll do later on in the hour, plus Turning Point with David Jeremiah yet to come after 10, just saying. Got a great song from Toby Mac in just a moment, but first of all, it's always important to know all the cool places that Remo lives.
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1: In this update, Met Service has a number of warnings in place. Significant heavy rain is forecast for northern and western parts of both the North and South Islands, and severe gales are possible for the northern North Island. A trough embedded in a humid northerly flow is bringing heavy rain to northern and western parts of the South Island. It's expected to spread to areas across the North Island tomorrow. Additionally, northeast winds may approach severe gale force in parts of the North Island from tomorrow afternoon. All 16 warnings are on the Met Service website and app. The government's defending its investment in our military after being criticised by America. During a security summit in Singapore, US War Secretary Pete Hegseth said partner nations need to be spending more on defence and New Zealand's freeloading off the United States. Defence Minister Chris Penk says he'd put it a bit differently.
2: I think it's very fair to note that we are doubling our investment in defence. And so that's a message that's been very well received by all the participating nations here in Singapore at the Shangri-La Dialogue.
1: Thousands of New Zealanders are turning to helplines to help them quit vaping and smoking. Quitline data shows 16,000 people have sought help across phone, text and online chat sites last year, with three quarters aiming to quit smoking. It also reveals Māori make up 23% of those seeking support, about one in five. Advisor Dave Lowe says knowing people's triggers is crucial.
3: Because we know what our triggers are, we can plan for it and have good strategies in place and to break our habits and routines that we attach to those trigger times.
1: A car yard's remaining hopeful they'll bounce back from the fuel crisis. NZTA data for April show about 400 fewer registrations for petrol cars compared with the same month last year. The Auckland dealership manager, who didn't want to be named, says they'd usually sell 30 to 40 cars in May, but this month they've sold only 17. He says they've been in this predicament before.
4: We always come back strong. We've been in the industry for a long time. Obviously, we hope it doesn't last as long as the last time we went through this.
1: The Motor Trade Association says May is normally the biggest trading month. In sport, the Warriors are just behind the Panthers in their top-of-the-table NRL game in Sydney. Moments ago, the Panthers led 20-18, very late in the second half. The Mystics have stormed home to win an overtime thriller over the Steel in their ANZ Premiership netball game in Invercargill. They have triumphed 61-53, holding the Steel to just one extra-time goal after the scores were locked at 52-all. After regulation. The Black Ferns Sevens have had their 30-game winning streak snapped by rivals Australia at the latest World Championship stop in Spain's Valladolid. New Zealand held a 14-point halftime lead in the semi-final before conceding twice in the last 2 minutes as the Australians took it to 28-26 to claim a berth in the decider. The Ferns will play Canada for third overnight. Weather now for Northland. Scattered showers, rain spreading south tonight with heavy falls and localised downpours tomorrow. From Auckland to Taranaki, as well as the central high country, Coromandel Peninsula and Bay of Plenty, mostly cloudy with isolated showers, rain developing in Taranaki tonight and elsewhere tomorrow. From Gisborne to Wairarapa and for Whanganui and Manawatū, cloudy periods developing tonight, a few spots of rain tomorrow. Horowhenua, Kapiti Coast and Wellington, cloudy with a few spots of rain tonight, becoming widespread for a while tomorrow. For Marlborough and from Nelson to Fiordland, rain with heavy falls. Canterbury, Otago and Southland, partly cloudy, there will be a few spots of rain. And for Chatham Islands, cloudy periods overnight and throughout the day tomorrow. That is your news, sport and weather. I'm Joe Gilfillan.
0: From the Bible. So then, let all peoples everywhere know that the Supreme God has power over human kingdoms, and that he can give them to anyone he chooses, even to those who are least important. Words to live by on Rima.
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6: Welcome to Turning Point Weekend Edition. Now, have you ever seen someone else's troubled life and thought, I'm glad it's them and not me? Well, God never thinks that. Today, Dr. David Jeremiah explains why trials don't intimidate God. Here's David to share triumphant over trouble.
7: The Bible says that man is born unto trouble as the sparks fly upward. In other words, trouble is the inevitable experience of every person. That is not up for debate. But what do you do when trouble comes? There are so many answers to that question, but only one answer that reflects the biblical purpose of trouble in our lives. And we're going to talk about that today as we discover how we can be triumphant over trouble on the weekend edition of Turning Point.
8: I remember seeing a picture some years ago in a magazine. It's a rather popular picture, and I know I've seen it in other places as well. It shows hundreds of people on a busy street corner going about their daily duties. You could see a mother with two children, her arms filled with packages, and worry is written all over her face. And then there's a businessman rushing into a bank, evidently annoyed at missing the first section of the revolving door. And then there's a young person leaning against a building, apparently with no place to go, and his eyes betray a sense of boredom and discontent. And the caption under the picture says, "Of what are these people afraid?" It's a good question, because trouble often makes us afraid. Even those who have strong and aggressive personalities harbor some secret fears now and again. In fact, psychology has made a study of this and come up with a whole new set of terms. We call them phobias. Phobia is the Greek word for fear. Well, if you look in your modern dictionary for the list of phobias, last time I looked, there were over 75 different ones. 75 different phobias. In fact, they range all the way from erythrophobia, which is the fear of blushing, to phobophobia, which is the fear of fear. President Roosevelt had it right when he said, "We don't have anything to fear but fear itself." I want to talk to you today about how we deal with these fears that are the result of our trouble. And I want to use as my subject the man David, and as my text the famous 27th Psalm. We aren't sure when David wrote this. It's probable that he wrote it during the time when he was running from Saul in fear. Some have suggested that he may have written this psalm when Absalom, his son, took away the throne of Israel from him and committed treason on his own dad. Whenever it was written, we do know this, that the 27th Psalm is a personal testimony of a man who was in trouble. And despite the many moods that are reflected in this psalm, it is quite evident that the psalmist knew what to do when trouble visited his life. It is a very deeply spiritual psalm that is easily divided into two sections, and it's important to understand the sections as we quickly move through the text. Verses 1 through 6 give to us the psalmist's testimony of how he dealt with his fear and his trouble. And then, almost as an illustration for us, verses 7 through 14 is David's prayer that he prayed when he was in trouble. So at the beginning, we have some principles of how to deal with trouble in our lives. And at the ending, we have an actual prayer that was prayed by the psalmist when trouble visited him. Let's look first of all at the first six verses as we extract from this scripture some of the principles that we need to learn so that when we have trouble, we know what to do. Principle number one, in David's life, express your faith. David said in verse 1, "The Lord is my light and my salvation. Whom shall I fear? The Lord is the strength of my life. Of whom shall I be afraid?" We know that David is in a time of trouble. We know that fear is knocking on his door. The rest of the psalm speaks of his enemies. It speaks of his trouble. And yet here he is at the beginning of this psalm expressing out loud and aggressively his faith. He is saying out loud what he knows to be true inwardly, even though his feelings don't match up with the words that he's expressing. The psalmist's testimony, you see, begins where religion must always begin, and that is with a personal declaration of faith. Do you remember the disciples when they were in the boat with the Lord Jesus and he was asleep in the stern of the boat and the storms came and the waves began to rise and the disciples were terrified? And finally, one of them cried out and said, "Teacher, do you not care if we perish?" And you remember the story, Jesus raised his arms and he said, "Peace be still." And the storm subsided. And then he turned and he rebuked his disciples. And do you remember what he said to them? He said, "Why are you afraid? Have you no faith?" Now, he wasn't saying that because if they would have had faith, they shouldn't have had any fear. But what he was reminding them about was what we need to be reminded about when we go through trouble. And this is it, as simply as I can say it. Jesus was in the boat with them. He was there. And Jesus wasn't saying, you can just have a blind kind of simple faith that's not objectively attached to anything and you'll get through your fear. He wasn't saying that. But he was saying this is when you recognize the fact that as a believer in Jesus Christ, when you go through trouble, you don't go through trouble alone. You can out loud with great authority, you can express your faith. So that David can say in the midst of his trouble, "The Lord is my light and my salvation, and I know that I don't have to be afraid." I find that when trouble visits my life, I often need to speak out loud what I'm not really too sure about sometimes in my feelings. Have you ever been through that? I find that I say, "Now, Lord, I don't feel like this is true. I don't really feel today like this is true. But I want to tell you, Lord, you are my strength and you are my salvation." And in the very action of expressing your faith during the time of trouble, you take the first step toward healing and wholeness. I want you to notice that secondly, David moves from expressing his faith to extending his faith. You know what a catastrophe report is? In the midst of your trouble, whatever it may be, you sit down with a yellow sheet of paper, a yellow pad, and you try to imagine the very worst thing that can happen to you as a result of the trouble you're now experiencing. You write it out. You extend it clear out to its complete end. You write the worst scenario you can imagine. Then you read it out loud, and recognizing that this problem you have could never be that bad, you start feeling better already. Do you see what I'm saying? Well, David has sort of done that in this psalm. He's extended his fear to its logical boundaries. He says, "Lord, I want you to know that I have my trust in you and you are my salvation and I won't fear you." He says, "When the wicked come against me to eat up my flesh and my enemies and foes, they stumbled and fell. Though an army may encamp against me, my heart shall not fear. Though war may rise against me, in this I will be confident." David thinks of all the things that could happen to him, the very worst things that could happen to him. Either subterfuge, an enemy sneaking up on him, or siege, an enemy encamping against him over a long period of time, or war or pestilence. And David says, no matter what happens, as bad as it could ever get, I have this confidence. And what is his confidence? His confidence is what he's already said. His confidence is that the Lord is his light and his salvation. You know, sometimes, folks, we get so carried away spending time retelling our trouble, spending time talking about all the things that are wrong in our lives that we never do take the time to express our faith and then to just say, "Lord, I know that as bad as this is, that if it got 10 times worse, you would still be there for me. I have confidence in this, that you are the God of the extremities of my life." Expressing your faith and then extending your faith. Then in verses 4 and 5, he talks about experiencing his faith. He says, "One thing I have desired of the Lord, that will I seek, that I may dwell in the house of the Lord all the days of my life, to behold the beauty of the Lord and to inquire at his temple. For in the time of trouble, he shall hide me in his pavilion. In the secret place of his tabernacle, he shall hide me. He shall set me high upon a rock." Now, this is a wonderful, rich verse. First of all, I need to point out to you that David has now reduced his life. He has whittled his life down to one thing. Do you see it? He said, "This one thing I will do." It reminds me of what Paul said when he wrote to the Philippians. And in his letter to the Philippians, Paul said, "This one thing I do, forgetting those things which are behind, reaching forth unto those things which are before, I press toward the mark for the prize of the high calling of God in Christ Jesus. David said something very similar here, didn't he? He said, this one thing I do when trouble comes, I center my thoughts on God. I get into the temple where God is, into the sanctuary where God is. I meditate on the beauty of God, and I spend time with God's people. You know what the first thing most people do when problems come? Maybe it's a problem in their marriage. They quit coming to church. Isn't that true? Or they're having problems with one of their kids and they're afraid somebody else in the church knows about it, so they don't come to church. Or their business has gone through a bankruptcy and they're embarrassed, so they don't come to church. The very thing that David says was so critical to him during his time of trouble is the one thing that a lot of people drop off the list immediately when trouble ascends. David makes no bones about it. He speaks of it openly. He comes before his people with these words and he says, in the midst of my trouble, I come to the Lord's house. In the Old Testament time, the temple wasn't even built yet. David had to go to a tent. He uses the word temple for the tent because the temple wasn't built until after David's life. But the temple for David was the place where the Ark of the Covenant was, where the presence of God was expressed. And so what David said was this, when my enemies encamp around me, when I feel trouble pressing in upon me, the one thing I won't ever do is let it get between God and me. And I find great solace in being with God's people. He's like a military man who's found a refuge, a fortress, and that fortress is the church. And you know, friends, that's what the church of God ought to be for all of us. I'm so excited that it's becoming a place of refuge. It's become a place where we can bring our troubles and openly express them and know that we have people there who support us and encourage us. And instead of running away from God when trouble comes, we run toward Him. And you know, friends, trouble is going to move you. There's no question about it. You cannot be unmoved when trouble comes. It will move you. If you let the trouble come down in between you and God, you know what will happen? It'll move you away from God. But if you let the trouble come down on the other side of where you are, it will force you back toward God. It all depends on where you let the trouble ascend into your life. You'll either let trouble push you back toward God or you let it push you away from God. David said, I made sure when trouble came into my life that I spent time in the sanctuary, that I came to the tabernacle, that God became my pavilion. The last thing I think is pretty exciting because not only do we need to experience our faith, but verse 6 says we need to enjoy our faith. And you know, that's sort of an anomaly there. How can you enjoy trouble? I didn't say enjoy trouble. I said enjoy your faith. And listen to what verse 6 says as we read the psalm. And he says, and now my head shall be lifted up above mine enemies all around me. Therefore, I will offer sacrifices of joy in his tabernacle. I will sing. Yes, I will sing praises to the Lord. Wow. And what David is saying is this, that when we come to God in worship and in prayer, when we are going through trouble and the time when we feel less like worshiping Him is the time when we need to worship Him the most. When we come to church on Sunday and we walk in and notice our heads are down. Did you ever watch somebody with so much trouble that their heads are down? And have you felt that in your life? You face a confrontation and it goes wrong and you walk away from there with your head down. Very graphic, isn't it? Well, let me tell you what the Bible says. The Bible says that when you face trouble and you put worship back in the center of your life, that worship becomes, watch this, the lifter of your head. Praise God. That you can come into church with your head down. You can walk into church with the burdens of the world on you, with trouble so overwhelming that you feel like you're going to drown in it. And you get caught up in the worship of the Lord. And it's almost like a visual thing. God just takes your head and He just lifts it right up. You see, friends, there's something about worship that's really a dynamic truth. And that is that the thing worship does is worship makes God big in your heart. Is God big? Yes. He can't get any bigger than He is. I mean, God is God. He's the ultimate bigness. But worship magnifies God. Worship takes who God is and it puts it in your heart so that you begin to feel and sense and appreciate the greatness of Almighty God. And watch what happens. When you see the greatness of Almighty God and you put your trouble in that picture, everything changes. Everything. When you measure your trouble against the trouble of others, you might be depressed. But when you measure your trouble against the greatness and magnificence of God, oh, what a thing that is. No wonder your head gets lifted. Well, those are the principles that David tells us in Psalm 27. And then I told you in verses 7 through 14, he prays, and I'm just going to have to skip over these quickly. But here's some things I observed in verses 7 through 12. First of all, when we study this prayer, we understand how to pray when trouble comes. He says in verse 7, "Hear, O Lord, when I cry with my voice. Have mercy also upon me and answer me. When you said, 'Seek my face,' my heart said to you, 'Your face, Lord, I will seek.'" And I wrote down in my notes that true prayer in the time of trouble is really a responding on our part to God. Isn't it interesting that even though trouble overwhelms us, we're not prone, even in the midst of our trouble, to take the first step toward God? We're stubborn people. The Bible calls us stiff-necked. And so when trouble comes, we have this incredible urge to work it out ourselves. And sometimes God's the last option on a long list of options. But if I understand the psalm correctly, and if I understand what David is saying, what he's saying is this, that in the midst of my trouble, I heard God say to me, "Seek my face, David." And he said, when I heard God say, "Seek my face," I sought the face of God. And I've tried to remember and reflect, and, you know, I'm given to trouble, so I don't have to think back too far. I have to tell you that I think there's a nugget of truth here that we may have overlooked, and that is that in every one of our troubles, in every one of our situations, whether it's our marriage or with our children or finances or business or health or whatever, there's always a time in the midst of that when the voice of God speaks to us and says to us, "Seek my face." And David said, when God said to me, "Seek my face," I said, "Lord, your face I will seek." To put it in the vernacular of today, David heard God say, "David, David, I love you." And David said, "And I love you too. David, I want fellowship with you." "Yeah, God, and I want fellowship with you too." We have this little thing we do in our marriages, don't we? Maybe it's not that way in your marriage, but it is in most marriages that I know about. We do this little answer back and forth. We get ready to leave, or we're away, or we're calling home. And at the end of the conversation, I say, "I love you." And she says, "And I love you too." And I think that's what's going on with David and his God. In the midst of his trouble, God is saying, "David, I love you." And David is saying, "God, I love you too." Let me just ask you this. When in the midst of your trouble, you hear the voice of God, respond to it. For true prayer in the time of trouble is really a responding to God. Notice, secondly, that true prayer in the time of trouble relies upon God's provision. I can only read the verses, but you will see it. He says, "Do not hide your face from me. Do not turn your servant away in anger. You have been my help, God. Do not leave me or forsake me, O God of my salvation. For when my father and my mother forsake me, then the Lord will take care of me." When David prays in his time of trouble, he realizes how dependent he is upon God. So dependent that he said, "God, even if it were true that my father and my mother could forsake me, I know that you will take me up. You will care for me." David's father and mother never forsook him. He was saying this sort of as an extension of what could possibly happen. And he's using it as an illustration in the greatest love relationship that David knew, his relationship with his parents. He said, even if that relationship should go sour, if my mom and dad should kick me out and disown me, God, I know that I would never be disowned by you. You know, when David wrote this psalm, he may not have known at the time about the breakup of the family in our day. I know some of you here today whose parents have thrown you out of the house because of your faith in God. And what a wonderful promise this is to you, that when your mother and father forsake you, God will be there to provide for you. He is your Father, your Heavenly Father. True prayer in the time of trouble resigns to God's will. Teach me your way, O Lord, and lead me in a smooth path because of mine enemies. David's prayer is a prayer of humble submission to God's will. He's not trying to sort out his trouble himself. Isn't that what we try to do? Isn't that what we're prone to do? David isn't saying, Lord, please, I've figured out my way. Now you bless it. No, he's saying, Lord, here's a blank sheet of paper. I have no idea how to get out of this trouble. You fill in the page. I'll sign the bottom of it. Lord, you teach me your way. When you come to God in the time of trouble, you can't come with your own agenda, friend. You may think you know the way out. You may even have sorted it all out and have it all figured out. You may have a wonderful plan, but you need to set that plan aside and come to God and say, God, teach me your way. I don't know what you want me to learn from this. I don't know what you want me to understand from this, but God, my will is totally your will. Teach me your way. I'm resigned to do whatever you tell me to do. True prayer resigns to God's will. I just about came out of my chair when I saw the next one. Because of some experiences that I've been having in my own life, maybe, but it's just incredible. In verse 13, David says, I would have lost my heart, I would have fainted, unless I had believed that I would see the goodness of the Lord in the land of the living. Now, I've read this psalm over and over again all my life, and I really never understood that verse until recently. David's not talking about seeing the goodness of the Lord in the sky by and by. He's talking about seeing the goodness of the Lord in the land of the living. Friends, what is the land of the living? It's the here and now. It's today. It's tomorrow. It's yesterday. David is saying, I would have fainted. I would have given up. I would have lost my will to go on if I had not believed to see your hand of goodness in the here and now. And you know what? I don't have to debate with all of you today the goodness of the Lord in the land of the living. We all accept that as God's people. We know that there is the evidence of God and his goodness in the here and now in the land of the living. But you know what the problem is? Here it is. We don't see it. And the reason we don't see it is because we don't look for it. And one of the most wonderful things you can ever do, my friend, is to begin to take note of the goodness of God in the land of your living. I've been keeping a little journal, keeping track of the goodness of God in the land of my living. And I've been writing down the things that God does, just keeping a little list. And I go back often and read that list. And sometimes I have dry days. You know, please don't be disappointed with me. Sometimes I just have dry days when I try to fellowship with God and it's real awkward and maybe I'm a little discouraged. Kind of happens to me on Monday. I don't know why. Just sort of does. You know what's been a great encouragement to me? It's to read my list of the goodness of God in the land of my living. And it's growing. And every time I get in trouble, and I'm wondering whether God knows what's going on in my life and whether he cares or whether he can do anything about it, my faith is kind of a flickering flame. I open up my journal and I read my list of the goodness of God in the land of my living. Someone said a long time ago that an unexamined life is not worth living, and I believe that more than I ever have before. Friends, if you can walk through your life and never take note of what God is doing, if you're not keeping any notes, if you're not kind of writing down the good things that the Lord does, you're missing out on one of the great blessings you could have as a believer. What you need to do, you see, is to compile the experience. How do I know that God is going to help me in the trouble I have now? You know how I know that? Because I've kept a record of how he helped me in the trouble I had last month. And I kept a record back then of the trouble I had before and how God carried me through it, how he answered my prayers. And I've got a whole list of things that begin, thank you, Lord, for, and then there's a phrase or a statement or a paragraph of what God has done. They're so personal, I'd never dare read them to you. But you should have a list like that. Because if you don't recognize the goodness of God in your prayer will be anemic. Finally, verse 14, true prayer in the time of trouble remains calm when God delays. You see, God isn't on your time schedule, my friend. You're in a lot of trouble now. Your marriage is on the rocks. Your kids are driving you crazy and doing things you never dreamed they even knew how to do. Your finances are topsy-turvy. Everything is inside out. And you're saying, Lord, help. How many can give a witness that you've prayed that two-word prayer? Lord, help. Anybody beside me? I was driving a car some years ago, going through an intersection, and I saw a car coming through the intersection the other way, right toward me. And I prayed, Lord, help. And it hit the back door. Didn't hit my door. It hit the back door. Nobody was sitting back there. I mean, I'm glad the Lord redirected to the back door. I don't know if he would have done that if I hadn't prayed, Lord, help. But I didn't have time to pray anything but, Lord, help. Right? You better learn how to pray that prayer. You may need it someday. Just, let's all try it. Let's try it out loud. Lord, help. Yeah, right. Keep that one on your list. But you know, sometimes we pray, Lord, help, and he doesn't do it right away. And we have to wait. Oh, I hate to wait. Oh, I was built more for speed than comfort. How many of the rest of you like that, you know? I hate waiting. It seemed like all of life is made up of waiting. And the hardest waiting that you ever have to wait is when you want God to do something about your trouble, and he doesn't seem to be doing it. And the psalmist ends up his psalm on how you pray when you're in trouble, and he says, wait on the Lord. Be of good courage. He will strengthen your heart. Wait, I say, on the Lord. How do you know he will strengthen your heart? Would you go all the way back to the beginning of the psalm? The Lord is my light and my salvation. Whom shall I fear? The Lord is the strength of my life. Wait on the Lord. Be of good courage. He will strengthen your heart. The one who is the strength of your life wants to be the strength of your heart. All of these principles are available to you just like they were to David. You can write your own psalm, and God will hear you.
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5: Nice, thank you for that. Nice to hear Gary's voice there, eh? You normally have to stay up real late and through the night to hear Gary's voice these days. We've got Tasha Layton on the way very shortly, Tyrion, and time for a great track from Casting Crowns. Oh, also, we're going to update the sports report not too far away. But this is Praise You in the Storm. Perhaps a lot of teams would have felt that way, including the Blues this weekend.

0: 15 Minutes in the Word with Joyce Meyer.
1: And he gave us the righteousness of God that was his alone to give. He took my sin. He gave me his righteousness. He took your sin. He gave you his righteousness. And now God views us. He sees us through Christ as being right with him because of our faith in Jesus Christ.

right, time for us to do a bit of a sports update and how the sports are rolled out this weekend, kicking off with the final round of Super Rugby. On Friday, the Crusaders absolutely dismantled the top-of-the-table Hurricanes in a pretty amazing showcase of why they hold the most Super Rugby championships. Then the Reds down the Drua, and on Saturday, Moana Pacifica held out against the Brumbies to down them 21-19, and the Chiefs destroyed the Blues, knocking them down to fourth place. The Force beat the Waratahs. Qualifying finals start next weekend, and we'll start on Friday night with the Hurricanes taking on the Brumbies. Then the Blues travel to Christchurch to take on the Crusaders, and the Chiefs take on the Reds. The three winning teams will go into the qualifying finals, and along with the highest-ranked losing team. The lucky loser, we call it. But they can't have a home game, just saying. Then in the NRL, after a massive midweek State of Origin that saw New South Wales come back from a huge deficit to beat Queensland by 2 points, for all money, it looked like the Queensland was going to win. And then a dodgy send-off by the king of send-offs changed the game with 20 minutes to go. Meanwhile, another NRL action, the Dragons got their first win in over 200 days to knock over the Broncos. The Raiders beat the Cowboys, Melbourne beat Sydney, Newcastle beat Parramatta, and the Tigers beat the Bulldogs. But then the weekend was wound up by tonight's huge match, the one we've been waiting for, the battle of the top of the table. Penrith started strong against the Wilds, and it was looking like it was going to be a whitewash. Then the Warriors came back to take the lead, and then it ended up being Penrith winning by 2 points in the last minutes of the game. It's such a good game to watch, though. Not much in it. In motorsport, after a massive Indy 500 last weekend, IndyCars has moved to Detroit for the Grand Prix there. The Kiwis are well represented in the starting lineup, with McLaughlin starting third, Dixon starting fourth, and in the top 12 somewhere, you've got the other guy, Armstrong. Can we see another weekend with a Kiwi on the podium? I think so. The race will be tomorrow morning. Another race that's tomorrow morning will be the Nashville Speedway for NASCAR. Qualifying got cancelled again 2 weeks in a row, and we'll see SVG start at 10th again like he did last weekend after the rain. However, that worked out well for him and helped him with a solid result on an oval. So tomorrow morning, will it pay off again? We hope so. And that's

0: 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Let's get back into the music.
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2: Are you just not that excited about it anymore? This is Susie Holt with Chocolate and God. Romans 13 says, "Do this, understanding the present time. The hour has already come for you to wake up from your slumber. So let us put aside the deeds of darkness and put on the armor of light." One of my favourite quotes is, "If what you believe doesn't affect how you live, then it isn't very important." As Christians, we should never be complacent about what we believe. We need to be praying for a boldness that comes only from the Holy Spirit living within us. We need to live lives that reflect the fact that the same Spirit that rose Jesus from the dead lives in us. Our decisions and our behaviours ought to reflect Him. We should be striving for more of Him to be revealed through everything we do, so others will know that He loves them too, and He wants to walk through this life with them as well. 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

Switch Fit with Your Love is a Song here on Rema. Johnny Clist with you. Great worship heading in after 11 for an hour to wind your day down. It's Worship Nation. Right now, though, here's a taste of it. It's Divine Romance from Kate Thompson.

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2: In this update, protecting vulnerable undersea communication cables is at the centre of a new AUKUS initiative. Australia, the United States and the United Kingdom have announced plans to develop autonomous undersea vehicles under the trilateral partnership. These could be deployed as early as next year. The technology is designed to strengthen maritime defence. UK Defence Secretary John Healey says AUKUS is the most significant military partnership since NATO.
3: But for too long with AUKUS, we've talked too much and delivered too little. That has now changed under our three governments. And as President Trump has said, we're now full steam ahead on AUKUS.
2: An expectation, pharmacies will quickly take up expanded powers to treat patients for a range of common conditions. Under Health NZ's $5 million plan, pharmacists will, from Tuesday, be able to prescribe medicines for pain, head lice, conjunctivitis, urinary tract infections, and the emergency contraceptive pill. Pharmaceutical Society of New Zealand President Michael Hammond says all pharmacies can offer the service, but participation is optional.
4: They do have the time because they are having these conversations with patients every day. So what the real change here is that there's a funding wrapped around it and some access to some funded pharmaceuticals.
2: A first-of-its-kind youth mentoring program is aiming to tackle New Zealand's mental health crisis. Youth charity Upside is piloting an online program, pairing volunteers with intermediate school students, aiming to help them build better relationships. New Zealand has the highest youth suicide rate in the OECD, and studies reveal declining youth happiness rates. Upside CEO Jenny Horst says mentoring has the potential to change someone's life trajectory.
5: It is focused on the young people that are starting to wobble at the top of the cliff. And the best time for early intervention is at the top of the cliff before they fall off. So that's what we're focused on.
2: Delays for motorists continue on the eastern side of the Coromandel Peninsula. NZTA advises that State Highway 25 is still closed south of Onemana and just north of Whangamata. One person was airlifted to hospital in a serious condition after the accident late this afternoon. In sport, the Warriors have just missed beating Penrith in Sydney. The Panthers won 2018 after holding a 16-6 half-time lead. Warriors prop Jackson Ford's thoughts on the loss.
6: I thought we put in a pretty good 80-minute performance there. There's some little moments there that could have swung the game massively. We crossed the line a few times and a few of them got called back. If we change a few of them, who knows what could have happened.
2: The Warriors remain second heading into a bye week, with the Panthers jumping out to a 4-point lead atop the ladder. Moana Pasifika coach Tana Umanga believes their upset win over the Brumbies will leave a lasting mark on his players. It's Moana's last Super Rugby game as it stands, with the franchise in liquidation and no rescue deal in place to date. Umanga feels the result will be something they carry with them for the rest of their lives on a way to overcome adversity.
7: That'll hold them in good stead whenever they get in tough troubles, not just on the field. That they'll know that I can fight through this, I can get through it. With all that happens in the world now, with mental health.
2: Weather now for Northland. Scattered showers, rain spreading south tonight with heavy falls and localised downpours tomorrow. From Auckland to Taranaki, as well as the Central High Country, Coromandel Peninsula and Bay of Plenty, mostly cloudy with isolated showers, rain in Taranaki tonight and elsewhere tomorrow. From Gisborne to Wairarapa and for Whanganui and Manawatū, cloudy tonight, a few spots of rain tomorrow. Hauruwhenua, Kapiti Coast and Wellington, cloudy with rain tonight becoming widespread tomorrow. Marlborough and from Nelson to Fiordland, rain with some heavy falls. Canterbury, Otago and Southland, partly cloudy with a few spots of rain. Chatham Islands, cloudy periods. That's your news, sport and weather. I'm Joe Gilfillan.
1: From the Bible. 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
8: Johnny Clist with you, and welcome on into Worship Nation for your Sunday night. And for a lot of people, you can stay up late and enjoy it. You don't even have to get into bed and listen to it. You can dance around the house because day off tomorrow, King's birthday weekend. So let's praise the real King of Kings right now. 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Come

We are getting our worship on. Very, very cool. The praise and worship songs are rolling. Going to take a break from those right now and worship through Scripture as we read from Psalm 136. Give thanks to the Lord, for He is good, for His steadfast love endures forever. Give thanks to the God of gods, for His steadfast love endures forever. Give thanks to the Lord of lords, for His steadfast love endures forever. Isn't it great that His steadfast love actually does endure forever, and we can hold on to that? So let's continue to bring our praise and worship to Him.

Mighty to Say from Ed Paskin, New Wine here on Rima. Johnny Clist with you on Worship Nation on your Sunday night. Let me tell you a little special treat coming up shortly. The word for today, and it's all about God being with you. Here's Magnify with a song based on the Lord's Prayer. It's Thine is the Kingdom.

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1: I am with you always, from Matthew 28, verse 20. To have a personal relationship with someone, there must be two-way communication. Even the most uncommunicative spouse has to grunt occasionally, or it isn't a marriage, it's a monologue. So, the Lord being with you, and you being with the Lord, takes place primarily in your mind. Two people may occupy the same room, but if one of them is sleeping or engrossed in television, they're not really with each other. There must be interactive awareness. Now, as human beings, we don't have direct access to each other's thoughts. We can use words, human touch, or hand gestures to guide another person's thoughts. But God is infinite rather than finite, so He's able to guide our thoughts directly. He can speak to us through Scripture or through the words of another person. But He can also plant His thoughts directly in our minds. We have the mind of Christ, from 1 Corinthians 2, verse 16. And this can happen anytime, anywhere. So your mind is your meeting place with God. There's much about God speaking to you that's a mystery. There's no formulas. You cannot control God's communication with you. You cannot force Him to speak by being more pious or more sincere or by working hard. Jesus told Nicodemus, "The wind blows where it wishes, and you hear the sound of it, but you cannot tell where it comes from and where it goes." So is everyone who is born of the Spirit, from John 3, verse 8. This much you can be certain of today. God is with you, and He'll speak to you if you take the time to listen.
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Oh, how good is that, eh? That is Hard Fought Hallelujah from Brandon Lake here on Rima. Time for some Kiss, Keith and Kristen Getty. It's As For Me and My House. It's Worship Nation on Rima.

based on Psalm 23, the most well-known psalm of all times. I love that. That, of course, is Leanna Crawford with Still Waters. Hope you're having a lovely weekend. Don't forget, another day off tomorrow, and I'll be here hanging out with you from 2 till 6, filling in for Kat. Right now, though, this is Build My Life with from Pat Barrett. God bless you. Have a wonderful night. Don't forget, after midnight, more great teaching.

0: keeping you in the know. This is Rima News.
1: In this update, our defence minister says he was not surprised by criticism from his American counterpart. United States Secretary of War Pete Hegseth has told allies they should increase their military spend to 3.5% of GDP. Mr. Hegseth says even if New Zealand raises it to 2%, we would still be freeloading off the United States. Defence Minister Chris Penk says he understands why Mr. Hegseth holds that view, but 2% is the right level for us.
2: New Zealand has its own sovereign position, and we will spend the amount that we think is appropriate, which is more than we do now. Also, you know, employ those assets and operate in accordance with our independent foreign policy.
1: A reminder to ensure good hygiene during pregnancy with CMV Awareness Month starting today. Cytomegalovirus, or CMV, appears as cold symptoms for most, but can lead to problems such as hearing loss or cerebral palsy in babies whose mothers infect them in the womb. Auckland University Audiology Associate Professor Holly Teagle says the potential effects are not well known and can be left out of conversations with health professionals.
3: Because the virus is easily transmitted, we say there's a list of precautions like washing your hands, not sharing utensils.
1: Potential for a slimmer reserve bank. A Treasury report obtained by our newsroom under the Official Information Act says there's an expectation of continued evaluation of the bank's cost efficiency, seeking opportunities for further cost savings. There's also a focus on ensuring transparency at the central bank. More New Zealanders want help to quit vaping, including many who've never smoked before. Quitline data shows 16,000 people have sought help across phone, text, online chat and web offerings last year, with a quarter wanting to quit vaping. Māori make up about one in five of those seeking support. Advisor Dave Lowe says it's not surprising more vapers are seeking help.
4: Quitting vaping is every bit as challenging as quitting smoking, and a lot of arguments to suggest it's possibly even more challenging because of the habitual nature of vaping.
1: The Transport Accident Investigation Commission urgently wants to speak with passengers on the Transalpine service that broke down in a tunnel on Saturday. The Christchurch to Greymouth service stopped for about an hour, about 10 kilometres north of Springfield, before restarting. The TAIC says it's crucial they gather all evidence, including recollections from those who were on board. In sport, the Warriors have been beaten by the NRL Panthers 2018 in Sydney. The Warriors clawed back from a 10-point halftime deficit to lead 18-16 with 10 minutes to play. Fullback Tane Tuapiki says there are plenty of positives to take away.
5: The resilience we showed, the scramble, really thought we were going to win it. That last play, it's hard for me to let it go. Just that error on my side, it was so close, but credit to Panthers, they showed why they're at the top of the table.
1: The Mystics have risen to the top of the ANZ Premiership netball ladder with a 63-51 win over the Steel in overtime in Invercargill. Weather for King's Birthday today: Northland, rain with heavy falls, thunderstorms possible this morning and again from evening when there may be downpours. Auckland, Bay of Plenty, the Central High Country and Taranaki, mostly cloudy with showers turning to rain for Auckland and Taranaki this morning and elsewhere this afternoon. Waikato, Waitomo, Whanganui and Manawatū, often cloudy with scattered rain. From Gisborne to Wairarapa, cloud increasing with a few spots of rain from afternoon. Horowhenua, Kapiti Coast and Wellington, cloudy with a few spots of rain becoming widespread for a while this afternoon or evening. Marlborough, and from Nelson to Fiordland, rain with heavy falls, thunderstorms possible in Westland. Canterbury, Otago and Southland, partly cloudy with occasional rain. Chatham Islands, cloudy periods. That's your news, sport and weather. I'm Joe Gilfillan.
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7: The Lord has made the heavens his throne. From there he rules over everything. Praise the Lord, you angels, you mighty ones who carry out his plans, listening to each of his commands. Yes, praise the Lord, you armies of angels who serve him and do his will. Praise the Lord, everything he has created, everything in all his kingdom. Let all that I am praise the Lord.
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8: Good morning. It is officially now the 1st of June. Today is the first official day of winter. Beautiful verse from Psalm 103 to get us started. And without further ado, we cross over to Jeff Vines.
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2: Hello, my name is Bill. Welcome, and thanks for joining me for another message from Pastor Jeff Vines from his series called Renovations of the Heart. Pastor Jeff will look at John chapter 3 and the account of Nicodemus meeting with Jesus. He'll break down what it means to truly have your life changed by Christ or to be born again. Let's see what we can take from this passage to apply to our lives today. Here's Pastor Jeff.

0: Turn in your Bibles, if you would, to John chapter 3, John 3. And while you're doing that, sometimes you just never know how this is going to be taken. But a guy walks into a hardware store, and he's looking for a file. And the clerk comes over and says to him, what do you want to file for? And he says, I'm going to file my parrot's beak down. And the clerk says, man, you can't do that. You'll kill that parrot. You try to file his beak down? That's inhumane. It's just not right. He buys the file anyway. 2 weeks later, he comes back. Now he's looking for a little wooden box. And the clerk is suspicious. He killed that parrot. He's going to bury him in that little box. He walked over. You file that parrot's beak down. I told you that if you use the file on that parrot, you're going to kill that parrot. And the guy says, it wasn't the file that killed him. It was the vice. You got it? About 50-50. And I use that because I know that's one of those jokes that 50% get and 50% don't, or they don't appreciate it. No animals were harmed, actually, in that joke. You know that. But the reality is that there is a lot of language that we use in our churches that kind of have the same impact. Some people get it, some people don't. And you know, the most difficult thing about this message is a message like this can spark revival in a church, just like that. But it can also leave people confused because it's hard for a pastor to preach a message like this because only those people who see it will see it. Now, let me explain. When you think of the word born again, who do you think of? What picture comes to your mind? For some of you, as soon as I say born again, you think of hippies. You know, people walking around with these long-haired, long cloaks, you know, dude, I found Jesus. And you say, dude, I didn't know he was lost. And, dude, you know, it's kind of like that thing, kind of an emotional, cathartic experience. I've had some divine intervention. If you don't think of hippies, you think of people in prison. They go into prison, you know, they're degenerates, they're the lowlifes of our society, and they need some kind of spiritual experience. So they go in prisoners having committed these horrible crimes, and somehow they find Jesus. And they talk about being born again. And, of course, in your mind, you think, well, of course you were. You had no other hope, no other trust, so you had a divine experience, and now you're born again. So you think of hippies, or you think of somebody who's been in prison, somebody who really needs a divine intervention, or sometimes, and I find this more often than not, today when you use the term born again, you think of someone who's a fundamentalist, someone who just needs law, needs everything to be black and white. And so they, if you hear somebody say, well, you know, I don't smoke and I don't drink and I don't sleep around, you might hear non-believers say, yeah, they're a born-again Christian. You with me? When Jesus has his encounter with Nicodemus, he shoots these theories completely out and totally contradicts what most of us understand by the term born again. So it's in John chapter 3, and in verse 1, we're told that the guy named Nicodemus, who's a part of the Jewish ruling council, comes to visit Jesus, comes to him at night, and he says to Jesus, Rabbi, we know you're a teacher sent from God because nobody can do the things you're doing unless they were from God. Listen to Jesus' reply in verse 3. He says, very truly, I tell you, no one can see the kingdom of God unless they're born again. How can someone be born again when he's old, Nicodemus asks. Surely they cannot enter a second time into their mother's womb to be born, Jesus answered. Very truly, I tell you, no one can enter the kingdom of God unless they're born of water and spirit. Flesh gives birth to flesh, spirit gives birth to spirit. You should not be surprised at my saying, you must be born again. Now, the first thing I want you to notice here is that Nicodemus is not an emotionally broken person looking for a spiritual cathartic experience. He's not looking for some new spiritual high. He's a Pharisee, the Bible tells us, and he's part of the Jewish ruling council, which means a couple of things. One, he's part of the Sanhedrin, which also means, too, he's old. It takes a long time of life to become part of the Sanhedrin. You know, if you're part of the Sanhedrin, you're not young. You're learned or well-educated. He's probably been studying the Old Testament scriptures since the time he was in his early teens. He's powerful. You don't get to be part of the Sanhedrin without being powerful and wealthy and having great influence. And for the sake of our argument, he's part of the establishment. Now, when Jesus sees Nicodemus, in verse 10 that we haven't read yet, and here's Nicodemus, he says to Nicodemus, you're a teacher, and you don't understand these things I'm saying. You got a PhD from an Ivy League school. You're a scripture scholar. You teach in the best seminary. You're part of the cultural elite, and you don't understand these basic fundamentals of the Old Testament scriptures fulfilled in the New. And the point Jesus is making, Nicodemus, You believe that you have everything you need. You believe that you're not wanting. You're complete. You don't need anything else. You're extremely religious. And Nicodemus isn't coming to Jesus to look for answers. In Nicodemus' mind, he already has all the answers, and he's teaching everybody else what the answers are. He's not looking for anything. So why does he go to Jesus then? Well, in verse 2, we're told that he comes at night. In fact, it was probably a dark, stormy night. Because if you look in verse 8, I believe Jesus is using a natural example to communicate something to Nicodemus. He says, the wind blows wherever it pleases. You hear its sound. The Greek word is voice. You hear its voice, but you can't tell where it comes from and where it's going. So Nicodemus probably comes to Jesus on a dark and stormy night. And he's representing the establishment. But the establishment is against Jesus. So what is Nicodemus doing here then? And the answer is, he's backroom politicking. He's come to Jesus. He says, young man, there are some in the establishment that are against you, but there are many of us in the establishment that want to play ball with you. Because we can see that you're a tremendous teacher and that your miracles are the real deal. We believe in some of us in the Sanhedrin that you are a force to be reckoned with, so we'd like to get you involved in our party. And maybe you can help us and we can help you. So the point is, he's not a needy person who's spiritually searching anything. He thinks he's not a lowlife. He thinks he's at the very top of the spiritual ladder. And neither is he a person that needs some kind of moral structure. My goodness, he's a Pharisee. He's a professional do-gooder. He spends his entire life trying to keep the law and keep these rules. And those rules and regulation give him a sense of moral security and superiority. So you couldn't possibly structure Nicodemus' life any more than it already is. He says all the right things and he does all the right deeds. Now, this is why it's interesting, the manner in which Jesus responds to this guy. Because what does he say to him? He just looks right at Nicodemus. After Nicodemus has said, you're a great teacher sent from God, you do these great things. And Jesus just cuts him off and says, you need to be born again. Do you understand what that's like? Do you understand the weight of that statement to Nicodemus? When I was playing basketball at university, we had this All-American on our team, Donnie Wallace. Donnie Wallace was the nicest guy he'd never say a bad word to anybody. In fact, he's a pastor today in North Carolina. And we were playing Baptist University down in Atlanta, Georgia. And all the calls were going against us. And the officials that were calling the game, we just felt like they were calling it more like a junior high game. Any touch, any aggressive play, any box out aggressively, they'd call foul. And I saw this guy, Donnie Wallace, get frustrated, which he never got frustrated. And about somewhere between the third and fourth quarter, he looked at the official after the official had called a foul on him. And he looked at him and he said these words. Now, here's a guy, remember, that says nothing negative about anybody, that quietly goes about his business, that it's a fantastic player. And he looks at the official and he says, sir, have you ever called a college basketball game? Now, he didn't use profanity, didn't use bad language, but evidently that was the worst thing you can say to an official. Because the official immediately technical foul and kicked him out of the game for just saying, sir, have you ever called a college basketball game? When I was in the university and studying theology, there were a few times I really wanted to walk up to one of my college professors and say, dude, do you even know Jesus? Just because you teach in a Bible college or seminary doesn't mean you know Jesus. And sometimes you'd see these guys with a lot of head knowledge, but it never made it to their hearts. And you wonder, dude, you teach everything and you have all this knowledge, but do you even know Jesus? When Jesus looks at Nicodemus, he's looking at someone who's an Ivy League scholar, who writes all the Christian or religious magazines and articles and does all the talk shows. And he looks at him and says, dude, you need to be born again. What he's saying to Nicodemus is this: everything you've done up to this point counts for nothing. You got to start all over. Now, can you imagine what that means to a guy who spent his entire life the way Nicodemus has lived his life? If you think of being born again as an option or for a certain type of person, that shows me that you don't have a good understanding of the gospel, that you've not yet understood really what biblical faith is. But real truth motivates the heart. And the heart then acts out what the head believes. If you go right to the heart without truth, if you have emotions based on something that is not real, then, well, everything just gets out of whack. Sometimes as I go to Australia or New Zealand or as I'm in Africa doing leadership conferences, pastors will, they'll never do this out loud, but when we get into a private room where we're having like a one-on-one, Pastors will say things like this. You know, I don't get it. We have people come to our church and they're so on fire for about the first 1 or 2 months, and then it's like they just disappear. It's like suddenly they have buyer's remorse and they're gone. And that does make sense to me, because Jesus talks about this in the parable of the seed and the sower. That a lot of times when people first come, it's based totally on experience and emotion. Nothing wrong with emotion. Emotion's good. I wish some of you had it. And so emotion's a good thing. Emotion's a good thing. But it's got to be based on truth if it's going to make it over the long haul. And when your experience is based totally on experience and not truth, you might see your friends getting baptized and be emotionally pulled to be baptized. But you see, the water is magical. Or you might see your friends and family making a confession of faith, and you say, man, I don't want to be left out. I want to jump in. You're having an emotional catharsis, but there's no real truth that's infiltrated your psyche that would start to govern the emotions and how you live everyday life. Being born again, here's the point. This is the truth that the church has not said often enough. Being born again is not a fringe experience. It's right down the middle. It's core and crucial to following Jesus. That's why Jesus said in John 3:7, you should not be surprised at my saying, Nicodemus, you must be born again. If this is not at the center of your understanding, then you're lost. And you got to go back and rethink everything. Faith and spirituality. Born again is not for certain types of people. It's the only way into the kingdom. It's for everybody. But what is it really? Since the stereotypical answers are gone, what is it to be born again? Well, first, being born again means you got to start completely over. Now, think about this for a moment. If I tell you that, who's going to have the most difficult time receiving that message? Religious people. What? Don't you tell me that, Pastor Jeff, because my parents took me to church and my grandparents took them to church and I've been in the church forever. You're going to struggle with that. When Jesus says, everything you've done up to now counts for nothing, you got to start all over. If you think that, man, by going to church every week and by doing this and by doing that, that's gotten you, gained you entrance into heaven. You're religious. You're not Christian. And so when Jesus comes along and says, you got to start all over. You got to be born again. You can't even see the kingdom until you're born again. You're going to struggle with that. You're even going to get angry with Jesus. Hey, are you telling me everything I've done means nothing now? Who's going to have the easiest time with that message? People who know they have nothing, absolutely nothing to bring Jesus. People who know that, man, they are helpless without Jesus. They got no hope, no future without Jesus. They're going to love that. They're going to receive that message, which is why in the New Testament, Jesus said things like this, the pimps and the prostitutes get into the kingdom before you, speaking to the religious establishment. Why? Because the pimps and prostitutes are better? No, but because they are able to understand the gospel. They're not all, what are you talking about, Jesus? They get it. They're not blinded by their own moral goodness. And I just want to start by saying this. Some of you need to start over. As hard as that is for you to hear, you need to start over. Because there's no joy in your life. There's no passion in your life to serve Jesus. There's no desire. It's strictly a formality. You're here because your parents were here. It's the socially accepted thing to do. You're afraid that if you didn't go to church, that your parents would find out and there'd be fighting in the family. But your heart has never been truly melted by the gospel. You've never had your heart melted. You don't get all weepy inside, even if you don't show it outside, because you're just unmoved. For some of you, the best thing you can do, and let me tell you, your eternity's at stake here, is to just start all over and admit that nothing you could ever do would earn you favor with God. And then you'll begin to see what Jesus actually did for you, and your heart can be melted. Second, here's what born again is. It means it's a new consciousness. You've heard me say this 1,000 times. When Christ comes into your life, he not only changes what you do, he changes what you want to do. Do you understand what I mean by that? There are new passions that come on the inside. It's a new consciousness. Suddenly you find yourself not wanting to do things you used to do. You find yourself wanting to do things you didn't used to do. Not because it's some kind of laboring work to you, but it's a thrill. They become a joyful thing. Your priorities change. What defines you changes. You have a real shift in your identity. You pursue different things. You go hard after different things. When you're truly born again, now listen carefully because you'll misunderstand. When you're truly born again, pornography sickens you. Now, I didn't say you weren't tempted by it. I just said down deep in your core, it sickens you. And when you fail, there's an extreme amount of guilt. If that's not there, then can you explain to me how you can say Jesus is living inside you? Paul said, it's no longer I who live, but Christ who lives in me. And if Christ is living in you, he's going to be sickened to death. So if pornography doesn't sicken you, if money still has power over you, now everybody needs money. Nothing wrong with money. In fact, I pray God blesses you with money. But if that's your primary pursuit, Jesus himself said, if that's your primary pursuit, you can't serve both God and stuff. And if Jesus is living inside you, what's going to happen? Your desire, your passion is going to change. Your marriage is going to become sacred to you because you know it's sacred to Jesus. I didn't say that you were perfect. I didn't say that you weren't tempted. I didn't say that sometimes you fail or don't fail. You do. You're not perfect. But there's a passion and pursuit in you, a priority change. You're different. You got new desires. And if you don't have new desires in you, then it probably tells me that you saw baptism as magic water. Let me just get in there and I'll come out all just changed. Or I'll go up and mouth this secret code that pastor gives me. I believe that Jesus is the Christ. And that's secret code entrance into the kingdom. It's a new consciousness. It's a psychological change. You are psychologically transformed. No one has to tell you to follow Jesus because you want to already. Remember the circle I drew on the stage? And I said, this represents American Christians. You got a big circle, and if the center of that circle is conformity to Christ, most of us live as far away from the center we can without falling off the edge. But if you got Jesus in you, man, you do a 180. And you're not perfect, but man, you wish you were. And you start marching toward the center of Christ-likeness. That's what it is to be born again, a new consciousness. Look, some of our life coaches tell me that new couples will come and they want to be married by the church. They want to get married here. And we got, I don't know how many life coaches we have now, probably in the hundreds. And so people come and our life coach will sit them down, young couple, and we'll say to them, listen, they'll say, hey, great that you want to be married. We want to be part of that. We want God to bless your marriage. We want you to be involved in something that's going to sustain you over the trials of life and marriage. And like I said, the only people who think that marriage doesn't bring challenge is people who've never been married. That's why I say marriage is given by God. It's a gift of God to conform you to the image of his son. And so we'll have a couple sit down and we'll say to the couple, hey, we're glad you're here. And we know that, you know, you've said you're Christ followers, you're believers. And so we're going to ask you, then we find out you're living together and you're not married. So what we do is we say, hey, we understand we can't undo the past, but we're going to encourage you now to not live together until the marriage ceremony. If you honor God now, then God will honor you in your marriage. And sometimes people get mad, really mad. And they'll say something like, well, who are you to judge me? Well, brother, we're not judging you. We're presenting you with a judgment that Jesus has already given in Scripture, that the act of marriage is reserved for the act of marriage. Now, for a long time, you struggle. What's going on here? Let me tell you what's going on here. They haven't seen the kingdom yet because they haven't been born again. And the reason they get angry is because they're religious, but not Christ followers. Nobody's going to tell them how to live their lives, including Jesus. So they haven't seen the kingdom. In their mind, it's quite okay just to live together and do whatever they want to do before they're married. And the reason they do that, they don't see the kingdom. Do you understand? In John 3:3, Jesus replied, very truly I tell you, you can't even see the kingdom of God until you're born again. You're not going to be perfect. You're not going to be sinless. But you're going to have a true passion to follow Christ. So when somebody presents you with the truth of Jesus, you're going to have this internal passion to want to pursue it. And if you don't, it's because you don't see the kingdom. And you don't see the kingdom yet because you haven't truly been born again. It also involves, third, organic transformation. Now, stay with me. I love this. Jesus replied, very truly, I tell you that you can't see the kingdom until you're born again. Nicodemus says, well, how can I be born again? Do I go into my mother's womb a second time? What are you talking about? Jesus answered, very truly, I tell you, no one can enter the kingdom of God unless they're born of water and of spirit. So now we're getting a hint on what born again. What are you talking about? Water and spirit. This is a summary by Jesus out of Ezekiel chapter 36 and 37 in the Old Testament. In Ezekiel 36, verse 25, he says, I will sprinkle clean water on you and you will be clean. I will cleanse you from all your impurities and from all your idols. I will give you a new heart and put a new spirit in you. I will remove from you your heart of stone and give you a heart of flesh. And I will put my spirit in you and move you to follow my decrees. You hear what he's saying? Right now you have a heart of stone. So when you hear the truth, you're unmoved. You're just bland. But I'm going to put a heart in you that's alive, that's beating, and it's beating for the purposes of God. And I'm going to move you to the point where you actually want to keep my decrees, not for fear of hellfire and damnation, but because you realize your heart's been melted, what I've done, and now you're just motivated to go out and live a God Christ-like life. He says in verse 23 of 1 Peter 1, for you have been born again, not of perishable seed, but of imperishable, through the living and enduring word of God. In other words, folks, this is an organic transformation. Do you understand that? I'm gonna hammer this until I think you get it. I'm gonna keep saying it in every sermon in this series. You don't need reformation. You don't need to just be reshaped. You gotta be dug up and replanted. Think about it. This is what we go back to said before. If you've got an apple orchard and you look out over the orchard and you say, man, I've loved apples for a long time, but you know what? This year I want peaches. So you say, I'm going to water and fertilize this field and orchard to death. And you're going to water and you're going to fertilize. What are you going to get at the end of the growing season? Bigger apples. Not going to get peaches. You say, well, I'm going to prune them then. I'm going to cut them back. I'm going to get a gardening book and go crazy. I'm going to work harder and harder and longer and longer. Don't go on and I'm going to get me some peaches. No, you're not. You're going to get bigger apples. You can't have new fruit unless you have a new root. You have to be completely replanted, dug up, reorganized. You have to be organically radicalized. That's what the new birth does. Stay with me. And then fourth, it's got to be foundational. Do you know what some of you who've read theology or you've done your homework, do you know what non sequitur is? A non sequitur is when you're reading a narrative and suddenly as you're reading the narrative, somebody asks Jesus a question and the answer that he gives is like, did he just change the subject? What does that have to do with anything? Now, the first time I saw that happen in my own study was in John 11 after Jesus told the disciples, we're going to go back to Bethany because Lazarus is ill. And they said, Jesus, let's don't go back there, man. They tried to stone us there. What do you want to do? Why do you want to go back there? And here's Jesus' response. Are there not 12 hours of daylight? Anyone who walks in the daytime will not stumble, for they see the world by this world's light. It is when a person walks at night that they stumble, for they have no light. And if I'd have been the disciple, I'd say, huh?
1: 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Thanks for joining us. Next time, we'll bring you the rest of this message from Pastor Jeff.
0: This is the problem. In affluent cultures, we like to keep one foot in both worlds. We hope that one day we're going to get our inheritance. But just in case that doesn't happen, I'm going to have my goods and my needs filled while I'm here too. You've not been born again. Because when you're truly born again, you see him not only as savior of your sin, you see him as the ultimate fulfillment of every pursuit of your life.
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0: Franny Cash, Jesus All Along. It is just on 20 to 1. Well, the first day of winter, the first official day of winter, and there's certainly been a little bit of rain around in the last 24 hours, some parts of New Zealand with rain warnings. But when you think about it, it's the way that it has to be. Well, does it have to be that way? Winter in New Zealand, generally, yep, there's a bit of rain.
1: What do you think a prayer warrior looks like? 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
4: I wonder whether we ever truly realise how many of the things we take for granted are actually miracles happening every minute of every day. Things that, if we took a moment to think about, would change the way we see not only the world, but ourselves. Hi, I'm Bernie Diamond and welcome again to Fresh. So let's look at you. Did you know that you are 99.999% empty space? Absolutely. All matter, including human cells, is made up of atoms, and if the nucleus of an atom were the size of a marble, the nearest electron would be hundreds of meters away. The solidity you feel is actually electromagnetic repulsion, not solid matter. So yes, solid matter is mostly not solid at all. What we experience as solid

0: solid is actually the result of invisible forces, not physical contact. Ipso facto, you and I are almost entirely made up of empty space. Mind-bending, isn't it? And yet, as the psalmist prays so beautifully to God in Psalm 139, beginning at verse 13, "It was you who formed my inward parts. You knit me together in my mother's womb. I praise you, for I am fearfully and wonderfully made." When you stand back and look at yourself in the mirror, it's utterly remarkable how God handcrafted you in your mother's womb. How complex, how intricate, how wonderful you actually are, especially when you realize that you're 99.999% empty space. As children's author Hans Christian Andersen once remarked, the whole world is a series of miracles, but we've become so used to them, we call them ordinary things. So please never forget, you are a walking miracle, for you are fearfully and wonderfully made. That's God's word, fresh for you today. Hey, I am so passionate about seeing you live in the victory over your sin and circumstances that Jesus died and rose again to give you. 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I'd love to share more of God's Word with you because the Word of God is alive and active. 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Amen. 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

0: keeping you in the know. This is Rima News.
1: In this update, our defence minister says he was not surprised by criticism from his American counterpart. United States Secretary of War Pete Hegseth has told allies they should increase their military spend to 3.5% of GDP. Mr. Hegseth says even if New Zealand raises it to 2%, we would still be freeloading off the United States. Defence Minister Chris Penk says he understands why Mr. Hegseth holds that view, but 2% is the right level for us.
2: New Zealand has its own sovereign position, and we will spend the amount that we think is appropriate, which is more than we do now. Also, you know, employ those assets and operate in accordance with our independent foreign policy.
1: A reminder to ensure good hygiene during pregnancy with CMV Awareness Month starting today. Cytomegalovirus, or CMV, appears as cold symptoms for most, but can lead to problems such as hearing loss or cerebral palsy in babies whose mothers infect them in the womb. Auckland University Audiology Associate Professor Holly Teagle says the potential effects are not well known and can be left out of conversations with health professionals.
3: Because the virus is easily transmitted, so there's a list of precautions like washing your hands, not sharing utensils.
1: Potential for a slimmer reserve bank. A Treasury report obtained by our newsroom under the Official Information Act says there's an expectation of continued evaluation of the bank's cost efficiency, seeking opportunities for further cost savings. There's also a focus on ensuring transparency at the central bank. More New Zealanders want help to quit vaping, including many who've never smoked before. Quitline data shows 16,000 people have sought help across phone, text, online chat and web offerings last year, with a quarter wanting to quit vaping. Māori make up about one in five of those seeking support. Advisor Dave Lowe says it's not surprising more vapers are seeking help.
4: Quitting vaping is every bit as challenging as quitting smoking, and a lot of arguments to suggest it's possibly even more challenging because of the habitual nature of vaping.
1: The Transport Accident Investigation Commission urgently wants to speak with passengers on the Transalpine service that broke down in a tunnel on Saturday. The Christchurch to Greymouth service stopped for about an hour, about 10 kilometres north of Springfield, before restarting. The TAIC says it's crucial they gather all evidence, including recollections from those who were on board. In sport, the Warriors have been beaten by the NRL Panthers 2018 in Sydney. The Warriors clawed back from a 10-point halftime deficit to lead 18-16 with 10 minutes to play. Fullback Tane Tuapiki says there are plenty of positives to take away.
5: The resilience we showed, the scramble, really thought we were going to win it. That last play, it's hard for me to let it go. Just that error on my side, I was so close, but credit to Panthers, they showed why they're at the top of the table.
1: The Mystics have risen to the top of the ANZ Premiership netball ladder with a 63-51 win over the Steel in overtime in Invercargill. Weather for King's Birthday today: Northland, rain with heavy falls, thunderstorms possible this morning and again from evening when there may be downpours. Auckland, Bay of Plenty, the Central High Country and Taranaki, mostly cloudy with showers turning to rain for Auckland and Taranaki this morning and elsewhere this afternoon. Waikato, Waitomo, Whanganui and Manawatū, often cloudy with scattered rain. From Gisborne to Wairarapa, cloud increasing with a few spots of rain from afternoon. Horowhenua, Kapiti Coast and Wellington, cloudy with a few spots of rain becoming widespread for a while this afternoon or evening. Marlborough, and from Nelson to Fiordland, rain with heavy falls, thunderstorms possible in Westland. Canterbury, Otago and Southland, partly cloudy with occasional rain. Chatham Islands, cloudy periods. That's your news, sport and weather. I'm Joe Gilfillan.
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8: Thank you, Tim. 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Good morning, it is 1:05.
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10: It's good to be with you again at the beginning of a new week, sharing with you keys to successful living which God has placed in my hand through many years of personal experience and Christian ministry. The theme of my talks this week is Longing for His Appearing. It focuses on one of the great themes of the Bible, the appearing of Christ, that is, his return in glory. I'm going to deal with this in a way that is not abstract or theoretical, but extremely practical. I'm going to show how it affects us personally and the way we live. It is not simply something in the unknown future, but it is a vital factor in our lives today. I'll begin by quoting some of the last words that were written by the Apostle Paul. At this time, he was in jail, and he was expecting trial and probable execution at the hands of the Emperor Nero. These words are taken from 2 Timothy chapter 4, verses 6 through 8. For I am already being poured out like a drink offering, and the time has come for my departure. I have fought the good fight, I have finished the race, I have kept the faith. Now there is in store for me the crown of righteousness, which the Lord, the righteous judge, will award to me on that day, and not only to me, but also to all who have longed for his appearing. Paul was near the end of his earthly life, and he was looking both backward and forward. First of all, he looked back over a victorious life, and he penned some of the most victorious words a person could ever write. I have fought the good fight, I have finished the race, I have kept the faith. Total success. But let me point out to you, not success by this world's standards. He was alone, in jail, it was cold, he didn't have sufficient clothing for the winter. Most of his close associates had forsaken him. By the world's standards, he was a failure. But he knew that that wasn't the ultimate standard. Also, he was going to appear before an unjust judge who was probably going to give him an unjust sentence. But none of that changed the note of total victory which is in these words. Not only did he look backward, but he looked forward to eternity. And he spoke about what lay ahead of him. And I want to read those words once more because they contain the key words for these messages. He says, now there is in store for me the crown of righteousness, which the Lord, the righteous judge, notice Nero was an unrighteous judge, but his was not the final verdict. There was another judge who would pronounce another verdict. The Lord, the righteous judge, will award to me on that day, and not only to me, but also to all who have longed for his appearing. Paul was looking forward to another judgment when he would receive a reward. The reward he spoke about was the crown of righteousness. The word crown is also, or literally, a wreath, a laurel wreath that was awarded to the victors in the Olympic Games, just like a gold medal is awarded today. So he was looking forward to this award for victory. He said it was awaiting him when he appeared before the judgment seat of the Lord. But he went on to say that this award was not only for him, not only to me, he says, but also to all who have longed for his appearing. This is a very remarkable statement. As I've meditated on it, and I've spent much time meditating on it, I've come to see two facts. First of all, these words reveal a special class of Christians, those who have longed for Christ's appearing. And then they reveal that for these Christians, God has a special reward. The distinguishing mark is longing for Christ's appearing. The reward is the crown or the wreath of righteousness. And as I read those words and pondered on them, I said to myself, do I qualify? Do I have this mark? And then I thought about the many, many Christians I regularly meet. And I said to myself, how many of them qualify? And I came to this conclusion that I didn't really know many that had that distinguishing mark. I asked myself, am I one of them? And I ask you today, are you one of them? And in what follows, I'm going to give you the material on which you can answer that question. Why is Christ's appearing in glory so important? Well, first of all, Christ's glory will manifest our corresponding glory. There is something that will never be manifested for us until Christ appears. Listen to what Paul says in Colossians 3, verses 1 through 4. Since then you have been raised or resurrected with Christ, set your hearts on things above, where Christ is seated at the right hand of God. Set your minds on things above, not on earthly things. For you died, and your life is now hidden with Christ in God. That's a wonderful thought. When Christ, who is your life, appears, then you also will appear with him in glory. So we have a glory awaiting us, which will never be manifested. We'll never experience it until Christ is revealed in his glory. Meanwhile, our life is hidden with God in Christ. That's a tremendous motivation for longing for his appearing when we understand it and see what it implies for us. The whole of the New Testament places a continuing emphasis on an attitude of expectation for Christ's appearing, for his return. I'd like to read Titus chapter 2, verses 11 through 13. For the grace of God has appeared, bringing salvation to all men, instructing us to deny ungodliness and worldly desires, and to live sensibly, righteously, and godly in the present age, looking for the blessed hope and the appearing of the glory of our great God and Savior, Jesus Christ. Notice that grace teaches us or instructs us. Grace is free. We cannot earn it. But once we have received it, it places certain obligations upon us. It instructs us how we ought to live in the light of the grace we have received. And Paul says we ought to live sensibly, righteously, and godly in the present age because of what we're expecting. And then he goes on to say, looking for the blessed hope and the appearing of the glory of our great God and Savior, Jesus Christ. Notice, please, that Paul calls Jesus not merely Savior, but also God, our great God and Savior. I question whether anybody has a right to call him Savior who is not prepared to call him God, because God is our salvation. Nothing less than God can provide salvation. But look at that motivation there for living sensibly, righteously, and godly in the present age. We are looking for something that lies ahead, the blessed hope and the appearing of the glory of our great God and Savior, Jesus Christ. We should always have that in the forefront of our thinking. It should be our main perspective on life. And then again, some words from Hebrews chapter 9, verses 27 and 28. And inasmuch as it is appointed for men to die once, and after this comes judgment, so Christ also, having been offered once to bear the sins of many, shall appear a second time, not to bear sin, to those who eagerly await him for salvation. There are two appointments that all of us are going to keep, whether we wish to or not. They're mentioned here. The first is death, and after death, judgment. We all are going to face an eternal judgment. But if we have received Christ as Savior and our sins are forgiven and we've served him faithfully, it is a judgment we do not need to fear. We can look forward to it because we will receive our reward, not condemnation. But notice that when Jesus comes back to bring full and final and complete salvation, he's going to appear to those who eagerly await him. That's a tremendously important statement. It raises again this question: do I qualify? Am I one of them? It sets apart a certain class. Paul spoke about those who long for his appearing. The writer of Hebrews speaks about those who eagerly await him. Obviously, the two writers are talking about the same kind of person. This is a vitally important question that every one of us has to face. I ask myself, do I qualify? Am I truly longing for his appearing? Am I eagerly awaiting him? And then I ask you, do you qualify? I have to tell you, I meet thousands of Christians, but there are not many that I meet that seem to me to have this distinguishing mark. They're not qualifying for that victor's wreath, that gold medal. So let me leave that question with you as I close my talk today. Are you one of those who are longing for his appearing, who are eagerly waiting for his coming? Our time is up for today. I'll be back with you again tomorrow at this same time. In my following talks this week, I'll be giving you four biblical reasons why all Christians should be longing for Christ's appearing.
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0: This is Rhema.

Rhema is all about sharing the hope of Jesus, and God is using it to cut through the noise and speak His truth into lives across New Zealand. 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

0: Ben Fuller, Zach Williams, and Wait For Me. Before that, Rhett Walker with Believer. Half past one, the first day of June, so the first official day of winter. So I thought, well, with the long weekend, maybe I could still plant some carrots. Now, I'm in Nelson, so I'm not sure whether that's going to work or not, but I've given it a go. It was about $3.89 for a packet of carrot seeds. So I read the back, which is something apparently you should do. 1,500 seeds in a packet of carrots for $3.89. So that's pretty good value for money, but whether they strike or not is another thing. And then did I plant them too closely together? And who's going to thin them? Ah, they're all issues.
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1: Brooke Franson in Psalm 42. And before that, Tekoa with Rory McKenna. And their song was called Matthew 6. Amazing the number of songs that are just named after books of the Bible and chapters of the Bible. There's two of them. 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
10: In Acts chapter 13, the Apostle Paul is preaching up a storm. He's in the middle of this sweeping message about Jesus, explaining that Christ is the fulfillment of God's promises to Israel. And in the middle of that sermon, Paul quotes a few lines of Old Testament scripture. Here's what he says.
11: God raised him from the dead so that he will never be subject to decay. As God has said, I will give you the holy and sure blessings promised to David. So it is also stated elsewhere, you will not let your Holy One see decay. Now when David had served God's purpose in his own generation, he fell asleep. He was buried with his

0: ancestors and his body decayed. But the one whom God raised from the dead did not see decay.
1: Acts chapter 13, verses 34 to 37 from the NIV. Paul is preaching about Jesus, the son of David. And as he mentions David, he slips in a line that's easy to miss. It's quick, it's almost throwaway, but it's really significant. Paul says David served God's purpose in his own generation. Just that, a tiny phrase. But what a thing to say about someone's life. David served God's purpose in his time. He lived faithfully in the moment and generation God placed him in. Rick Warren says he first noticed this little phrase decades ago, and it changed the direction of his life. He realized there would be no greater epitaph than that sentence. Imagine it written on your gravestone. This person served God's purpose in their generation. It's the ultimate definition of a life well lived. Rick Warren writes about this in his book, The Purpose-Driven Life. He says this is what a purpose-driven life really is, fulfilling God's eternal purpose in a timely, contemporary way. God's purpose is timeless, but each generation has its own moment, its own challenges, its own opportunities. And neither past nor future generations can serve God's purpose in this generation. Only we can. David served God's purpose in his time. He didn't live in the past. He didn't wait for the future. He stepped into the calling God had for him right where he was. And that raises a question for us. Will we serve God's purpose in our generation? Will we be faithful in our time? Will we step into the opportunities God has placed in front of us today? David did, and the Apostle Paul thought that was worth mentioning, even in the middle of a sermon about Jesus. Because a life that serves God's purpose is worth noticing. May we be people who do that too.
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1: In this update, our defense minister says he was not surprised by criticism from his American counterpart. United States Secretary of War Pete Hegseth has told allies they should increase their military spend to 3.5% of GDP. Mr. Hegseth says even if New Zealand raises it to 2%, we would still be freeloading off the United States. Defense Minister Chris Penk says he understands why Mr. Hegseth holds that view, but 2% is the right level for us.
2: New Zealand has its own sovereign position, and we will spend the amount that we think is appropriate, which is more than we do now. Also, you know, employ those assets and operate in accordance with our independent foreign policy.
1: A reminder to ensure good hygiene during pregnancy with CMV Awareness Month starting today. Cytomegalovirus, or CMV, appears as cold symptoms for most, but can lead to problems such as hearing loss or cerebral palsy in babies whose mothers infect them in the womb. Auckland University Audiology Associate Professor Holly Teagle says the potential effects are not well known and can be left out of conversations with health professionals.
3: Because the virus is easily transmitted, we say there's a list of precautions like washing your hands, not sharing utensils.
1: Potential for a slimmer reserve bank. A Treasury report obtained by our newsroom under the Official Information Act says there's an expectation of continued evaluation of the bank's cost efficiency, seeking opportunities for further cost savings. There's also a focus on ensuring transparency at the central bank. More New Zealanders want help to quit vaping, including many who've never smoked before. Quitline data shows 16,000 people have sought help across phone, text, online chat and web offerings last year, with a quarter wanting to quit vaping. Māori make up about one in five of those seeking support. Advisor Dave Lowe says it's not surprising more vapers are seeking help.
4: Quitting vaping is every bit as challenging as quitting smoking, and a lot of arguments to suggest it's possibly even more challenging because of the habitual nature of vaping.
1: The Transport Accident Investigation Commission urgently wants to speak with passengers on the Transalpine service that broke down in a tunnel on Saturday. The Christchurch to Greymouth service stopped for about an hour, about 10 kilometres north of Springfield, before restarting. The TAIC says it's crucial they gather all evidence, including recollections from those who were on board. In sport, the Warriors have been beaten by the NRL Panthers 2018 in Sydney. The Warriors clawed back from a 10-point halftime deficit to lead 18-16 with 10 minutes to play. Fullback Tane Tuapiki says there are plenty of positives to take away.
5: The resilience we showed, the scramble, really thought we were going to win it. That last play, it's hard for me to let it go. Just that error on my side, it was so close, but credit to Panthers, they showed why they're at the top of the table.
1: The Mystics have risen to the top of the ANZ Premiership netball ladder with a 63-51 win over the Steel in overtime in Invercargill. Weather for King's Birthday today: Northland, rain with heavy falls, thunderstorms possible this morning and again from evening when there may be downpours. Auckland, Bay of Plenty, the Central High Country and Taranaki, mostly cloudy with showers turning to rain for Auckland and Taranaki this morning and elsewhere this afternoon. Waikato, Waitomo, Whanganui and Manawatū, often cloudy with scattered rain. From Gisborne to Wairarapa, cloud increasing with a few spots of rain from afternoon. Horowhenua, Kapiti Coast and Wellington, cloudy with a few spots of rain becoming widespread for a while this afternoon or evening. Marlborough, and from Nelson to Fiordland, rain with heavy falls, thunderstorms possible in Westland. Canterbury, Otago and Southland, partly cloudy with occasional rain. Chatham Islands, cloudy periods. That's your news, sport and weather. I'm Joe Gilfillan.
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8: Sometimes things aren't what they seem. The righteous go unnoticed, the arrogant seem untouchable, and God appears to be somewhere else entirely. But appearances can be deceiving, and the book of Esther proves it. I am Clayton Bjellin, and today on Insight for Living, Chuck Swindoll recounts one of Scripture's most dramatic stories. It's found in Esther chapter 6 in the Bible, where Chuck reminds us that God's timing may feel slow, but he misses nothing. It's the story of a sleepless king, a forgotten act of loyalty, and an overconfident villain as they all converge in a single unforgettable night. Chuck begins by reading from Esther chapter 6.
9: For the Jews living in Persia, it seemed as if all was lost. They had no protector except the queen. But how powerful was she in the shadow of the king? The sand in the hourglass was running out, and genocide seemed inevitable. And yet, in spite of the way things seemed, that's not the way things were. God was at work behind the scenes, scripting each movement on the stage. The king, her husband, had given Esther not only an audience, but also carte blanche to request anything she desired, up to half the kingdom. None of the Jews knew what was happening behind palace doors. Even Haman was too busy building the gallows for Mordecai to know anything but his desire for revenge. And so the account continues right after Esther's banquet for her husband and Haman. The scene is the king's bedchamber late at night. I'm reading for you from Esther chapter 6, beginning at verse 1, as the plot thickens. Listen carefully. During that night, the king could not sleep. So he gave an order to bring the book of records, the Chronicles, and they were read before the king. It was found written what Mordecai had reported concerning Bigthana and Teresh, two of the king's eunuchs who were doorkeepers, that they had sought to lay hands on King Ahasuerus. The king said, "What honor or dignity has been bestowed on Mordecai for this?" Then the king's servants, who attended him, said, "Nothing has been done for him." So the king said, "Who is in the court?" Now Haman had just entered the outer court of the king's palace in order to speak to the king about hanging Mordecai on the gallows which he had prepared for him. The king's servants said to him, "Behold, Haman is standing in the court." And the king said, "Let him come in." So Haman came in, and the king said to him, "What is to be done for the man whom the king desires to honor?" And Haman said to himself, "Whom would the king desire to honor more than me?" Then Haman said to the king, "For the man whom the king desires to honor, let them bring a royal robe which the king has worn, and the horse on which the king has ridden, and on whose head a royal crown has been placed. And let the robe and the horse be handed over to one of the king's most noble princes, and let them array the man whom the king desires to honor, and lead him on horseback through the city square, and proclaim before him, 'Thus it shall be done to the man whom the king desires to honor.'" Then the king said to Haman, "Take quickly the robes and the horse, as you have said, and do so for Mordecai the Jew, who is sitting in the king's gate. Do not fall short in anything of all that you have said." So Haman took the robe and the horse and arrayed Mordecai and led him on horseback through the city square and proclaimed before him, "Thus it shall be done to the man whom the king desires to honor." Then Mordecai returned to the king's gate, but Haman hurried home, mourning with his head covered.
8: 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Chuck titled today's message, "What Goes Around Comes Around."
10: Normally, things are not as they seem. Most parents of small children will teach you that, if you don't know it already. It's when the kids get very quiet and are making no noise at all that you have everything to worry about. Probably there isn't a parent listening right now who has not done a quick investigation and found their two-year-old standing waist-deep in toilet tissue and Kleenex, or in our case, ankle-deep in bath powder, with all of the file drawers pulled out and all the files all over the floor, and he's dousing each one carefully with a quarter of an inch of bath powder. Cynthia and I have longtime friends who, with their daughter, went to a large department store, and the child got very quiet. She was sitting with her back to them, so they didn't worry about anything. They knew she wasn't lost. But she was unusually quiet while they went through the entire transaction at this large Sears and Roebuck store, and when they finished, they reached down to pick her up, and they found that all the while she had been chewing on a cigar butt she found on the floor there at that Sears store. When children are quiet, it may seem like things are fine and dandy, but chances are good they are not. Now, here's another one to illustrate things are not as they seem. When things have gone wrong, it may seem like they cannot possibly get any worse. But you know, and I know, that they can. I heard a crazy story this past week, I have to tell you. It's about a poor guy named Johnson who all of his adult life made wrong decisions. Every choice he made was a wrong choice. If he bet on a horse, it would lose every time. If he chose one elevator over another, that would be the elevator that got stuck. Well, it became necessary for this fellow to travel about 1,000 miles away in a hurry for an overnight trip. The only way to get there was an airplane. Frightened him. But to his delight, he discovered that there was only one airline that serviced that particular city. So he breathed a sigh of relief, and he got on the plane, and it took off, no problem. Can you imagine the horror of this man when he looked out the window, having been flying about 30, 40 minutes, and he saw the engine on fire? Being a Catholic, he selected his favorite saint, Saint Francis, and he said, "I have never in my life made the right choice. Why, I don't know, but I have borne my cross without complaint. On this occasion, I made no choice. Only the plane I could have taken or have taken is going down. I had to take this plane. Why am I being punished?" Right about then, a great hand reached out of the clouds and swept into the plane and pulled him out. The plane went on down and held him about 2 miles above the earth. And a great voice came, "My son, I can save you if in truth you have called upon me." He says, "Yes, I have. I've truly called upon you, St. Francis." "Ah," said the voice, "St. Francis Xavier or St. Francis of Assisi?" No. About the time you think it's as bad as it's going to get, it gets worse. Never fails, does it? Things are not as they seem. About the time you think they're never going to get worse, they get worse. And I am convinced if you and I had lived in the days of Esther, and if we had come to this particular time in our lives as a group of Jewish people living in the capital city of Susa, we would have been convinced that this was about our last night. Certainly if our name had been Mordecai. There is a pivotal chapter in this book where everything seems to change. I find in this section of the book of Esther actually not one but four separate principles that seem to illustrate turnabout is fair play. For example, before we even get into the chapter, the first one is when all seems lost, it isn't. It really isn't. Had we lived then, we would have thought our protection was lost. I mean, we have no advocate on the throne. The king is a Gentile. He has no interest in the Jews. Furthermore, we have no future because his close confidant is Haman, who hates the Jews, anti-Semitic to the sole of his sandals. He despises us. We have no hope. After all, in the middle of the night, we could still hear the hammering on the gallows. Can you imagine the night Mordecai must have spent as he listened to that grim reminder that the very next day the smell of death would spread across the city from his body as it is impaled on that vast pole that is being erected for his extermination? And yet the marvelous fact is, Mordecai apparently spends a full night in sleep. Even though the last verse of chapter 5 of this ancient book of Esther states that gallows 50 cubits high were being made, and on the very next morning, Haman would go before the king and ask for the life of Mordecai. Mordecai apparently spends the night with no problem, because when all seems lost, it really isn't. Mordecai is not licking his wounds, holding a pity party, thinking, poor me, I'll never make it to see tomorrow night. There is somehow a sense of trust in his God. As we step into the first part of chapter 6, there is yet a second principle. When no one seems to notice, they do. Remember Mordecai's courageous decision back a number of days earlier? He heard of a conspiracy between two of the doorkeepers of the palace, where these two men were going to kill the king, lay hands on him and kill him. When he heard of that conspiracy, he told his adopted daughter Esther about it, and she told the king, she being the queen. And the king believed her and brought the men before him and killed them before they had the chance to kill him. But you know, no one ever rewarded Mordecai for that great act. The king knew of it, of course, because he is the one who said the two men should be killed. But I'm sure he thought Esther got word from someone in the palace. Who would bother to tell him that it came from the man who lived at the king's gate? Mordecai himself. And so Mordecai is living his life not noticed, not rewarded, and could easily have felt unappreciated until this night. Listen as I read the first three verses. During that night, and what a night it was. During that night, the king could not sleep. So he gave an order to bring the book of records, the Chronicles, and they were read before the king. And it was found that Mordecai had reported concerning Bigthana and Teresh, two of the king's eunuchs who were doorkeepers, that they had sought to lay hands on King Ahasuerus. He listened to the reading of the Chronicles, to the record of Persia, and he heard the name Mordecai, a new name to him, and unknown until now. And he stops them at this point and he says, wait, verse 3. What honor or dignity has been bestowed on Mordecai for this? Then the king's servants who attended him said, nothing has been done. Have you lived long enough as an adult to discover that often momentous events hang upon the tiniest trivialities? Have you discovered that? Here is a wonderful case in point. While all of Susa slept, the king is restless. I mean, of all nights to suffer from insomnia, what a night. The king knew nothing of the plan to kill Mordecai. That was Haman's plan the next morning to face him with it and to get the okay. He really knew little of the result of his decisions. He's living in a palace away from the real world. While Mordecai sleeps, while all of Susa and all of Persia sleeps, the king can't sleep. I love the first three words of verse 1, during that night. That's the way it is with God. On the 11th hour, it seems, he steps in. He does things that you would never have expected. When no one seemed to notice and no one seemed to care, there was someone. He was very much aware. Suddenly it dawned on the king that he owed his very life and throne to this obscure Jew named Mordecai. Do I speak today to some modern day Mordecai? Has it been your decision or discovery that has caused someone else to be promoted to a place of significance, and now they are in virtually a celebrity status, and you've never been noticed, never been thanked, never been rewarded? How about this? Have you done the hard, the courageous thing, and someone else got the credit? Has it been your experience that though you have done what is right, you have never been rewarded? You have never been honored? In fact, someone else has taken the glory that rightfully is yours. But it looks as though it will never come. Learn a lesson from Mordecai today, will you? The thing you will love about the man throughout the chapter and even the following is that he doesn't seem to be a man of vengeance. He doesn't take an opportunity to get back at Haman when he has Haman in a very vulnerable spot a little later on in this story, as we will hear today. He doesn't kick him in the face when it's a chance to do so. He doesn't even speak against him. Let me challenge you to guard your heart as he did. Let me have you be encouraged from the writing of a verse of scripture in the margin of your Bible here, Hebrews 6:10. Listen to the words. For God is not unjust to forget your work and labor which you have showed toward his name, in that you have ministered to the saints and are ministering. I love the words, God is not unjust to forget. When no one else seems to notice, God notices. When no one else remembers, God records. We're told in the Psalms, he keeps our tears in a bottle. He will reward us for acts that are done in his name. So be encouraged today. There will come a day when rewards will come your way, as they should. Perhaps not on this earth, as happens to Mordecai, but someday God is not unjust to forget your work, your labor. This brings up a third principle from the basic axiom that things are not really as they seem. And that is, when everything seems great, it's not. Sounds like one of Murphy's laws, doesn't it? Anytime things appear to be going better, you have overlooked something, is that basic law. And I think of Haman when I hear that humorous principle. As soon as the king heard nothing had been done for Mordecai, his wheels started turning. He began to imagine what might be done. And then he had to figure out who would help him carry it out. And so in verse 4, he asks the logical question. Who is in the court? Now, Haman had just entered the outer court of the king's palace. Watch this. In order to speak to the king about hanging Mordecai on the gallows, which he had prepared for him. Is this a great moment or what? The sun begins to come up. Haman comes early, has an appointment with the king, has plans to finish off his long-hated enemy. And out of the inner court comes the word of the king, call him in. Call Haman in. Haman comes in. I'm getting ahead of myself. Verse 5. King's servant said, behold, Haman is standing in the court. And the king said, let him come in. Now, if you were Haman, right? Wouldn't this make a great movie? You would think, now is my chance. Just a minute, gallows. Somebody will be on you. And you walk into the court of the king thinking, this is my moment. Before you can get a line out of your mouth, however, the king fills your ears with verse 6. So Haman came in, and the king said to him, what is to be done for the man whom the king desires to honor?
11: Well, now, if you were Haman, you would think of yourself. Who else talks about how much money he makes, how many kids he's got, how well fixed he is? Haman. So you think, I better put on hold the idea I was going to bring up and answer. This is my chance. I love stories like this. I love them. What is to be done for the man whom the king desires to honor? And Haman said to himself, whom would the king desire to honor more than me? Of course. This is my moment. So let's see. What could be done for me? Let's begin with the king's robe. Verse 7. Haman said, for the man whom the king desires to honor, let them bring a royal robe which the king has worn. Write that down. Royal robe king has worn. And choose the horse on which the king has ridden. Write that down. Horse on which the king has ridden. Preferably white. And the crown on whose head the royal crown has been placed. Royal crown once placed on the head. And let the robe and the horse, can you see Haman? Let the robe and the horse and the crown be placed on this individual. And let them array the man whom the king desires to honor and lead him on horseback through the city square and proclaim before him that it shall be done to the man whom the king desires to honor. That'll do it. Great idea, says the king. Couldn't have thought of something as imaginative. That's great. Now, verse 10, one of my all-time favorite verses. Take quickly the robes, the crown, the horse, and all you have said, and do that for Mordecai the Jew. Oh, no. Oh, man. Oh, this has got to be a mistake. Who? Mordecai the Jew.
8: Haman walked into the king's court convinced this was his moment, and in a way, he was right. 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
19: Don't worry about the time and most other places around the world. It's still yesterday. That means you're a world leader. Overnights with Gary on Rima. It feels like I'm

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0: 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And the post has finished us off with this line. Anybody can praise him when life makes sense. Faith praises him when it doesn't. That's quite sobering.
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5: We will give ourselves continually to prayer. Acts chapter 6 and verse 4. In her book, 30 Days to Be a Stronger, More Confident You, author Deborah Smith Peggs used the word pray as an acronym. Pause. I stop all activity and focus completely on God. Worship is total preoccupation. The greatest honor and respect we can give to anyone is our undivided attention. Reverence. I express my admiration for all his attributes. At this point, distractions start to pop up like dandelions. I will suddenly remember a task I need to put on my to-do list. I have learned to jot down the task in a journal and ignore the other issues for what they are, mere distractions that can be dealt with later. I have also learned that praying audibly helps to minimize wandering thoughts. Ask. I ask for forgiveness for my sins, making every effort to be specific. I pray for the power to live a Christian life and ask God to give me a passion for his word and prayer. I ask for his will to be done in every aspect of my life, spiritually, physically, financially, relationally, vocationally, and emotionally. Yield. I must subordinate my requests to God's sovereign will, trusting that he knows what is best. I strive to maintain a nevertheless attitude. Therefore, I am careful to conclude my prayer by saying, "Nevertheless, not my will, but yours be done." See Luke chapter 22 and verse 42. The old adage that it is not what you know but whom you know that gives you the advantage in a situation is true, especially from a spiritual perspective. When we have relationship with God, we understand that he is sufficient to handle any demand placed upon us.
1: 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When you were a child, you begged your parents to let you stay up late. 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It's a funny old world. But regardless, we love it that you've found us. 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

0: keeping you in the know. This is Rima News.
1: In this update, our defense minister says he was not surprised by criticism from his American counterpart. United States Secretary of War Pete Hegseth has told allies they should increase their military spend to 3.5% of GDP. Mr. Hegseth says even if New Zealand raises it to 2%, we would still be freeloading off the United States. Defense Minister Chris Penk says he understands why Mr. Hegseth holds that view, but 2% is the right level for us.
2: New Zealand has its own sovereign position, and we will spend the amount that we think is appropriate, which is more than we do now. Also, you know, employ those assets and operate in accordance with our independent foreign policy.
1: A reminder to ensure good hygiene during pregnancy with CMV Awareness Month starting today. Cytomegalovirus, or CMV, appears as cold symptoms for most, but can lead to problems such as hearing loss or cerebral palsy in babies whose mothers infect them in the womb. Auckland University Audiology Associate Professor Holly Teagle says the potential effects are not well known and can be left out of conversations with health professionals.
3: Because the virus is easily transmitted, we say there's a list of precautions like washing your hands, not sharing utensils.
1: Potential for a slimmer reserve bank. A Treasury report obtained by our newsroom under the Official Information Act says there's an expectation of continued evaluation of the bank's cost efficiency, seeking opportunities for further cost savings. There's also a focus on ensuring transparency at the central bank. More New Zealanders want help to quit vaping, including many who've never smoked before. Quitline data shows 16,000 people have sought help across phone, text, online chat and web offerings last year, with a quarter wanting to quit vaping. Māori make up about one in five of those seeking support. Advisor Dave Lowe says it's not surprising more vapers are seeking help.
4: Quitting vaping is every bit as challenging as quitting smoking, and a lot of arguments to suggest it's possibly even more challenging because of the habitual nature of vaping.
1: The Transport Accident Investigation Commission urgently wants to speak with passengers on the Transalpine service that broke down in a tunnel on Saturday. The Christchurch to Greymouth service stopped for about an hour, about 10 kilometres north of Springfield, before restarting. The TAIC says it's crucial they gather all evidence, including recollections from those who were on board. In sport, the Warriors have been beaten by the NRL Panthers 2018 in Sydney. The Warriors clawed back from a 10-point halftime deficit to lead 18-16 with 10 minutes to play. Fullback Tane Tuapiki says there are plenty of positives to take away.
5: The resilience we showed, the scramble, really thought we were going to win it. That last play, it's hard for me to let it go. Just that error on my side, I was so close, but credit to Panthers, they showed why they're at the top of the table.
1: The Mystics have risen to the top of the ANZ Premiership netball ladder with a 63-51 win over the Steel in overtime in Invercargill. Weather for King's Birthday today: Northland, rain with heavy falls, thunderstorms possible this morning and again from evening when there may be downpours. Auckland, Bay of Plenty, the Central High Country and Taranaki, mostly cloudy with showers turning to rain for Auckland and Taranaki this morning and elsewhere this afternoon. Waikato, Waitomo, Whanganui and Manawatū, often cloudy with scattered rain. From Gisborne to Wairarapa, cloud increasing with a few spots of rain from afternoon. Horowhenua, Kapiti Coast and Wellington, cloudy with a few spots of rain becoming widespread for a while this afternoon or evening. Marlborough, and from Nelson to Fiordland, rain with heavy falls, thunderstorms possible in Westland. Canterbury, Otago and Southland, partly cloudy with occasional rain. Chatham Islands, cloudy periods. That's your news, sport and weather. I'm Joe Gilfillan.
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7: From the Bible: "So in Christ Jesus, you are all children of God through faith. 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There is neither Jew nor Gentile, neither slave nor free, nor is there male and female, for you are all one in Christ Jesus." Words to live by on Rema.
8: Are there things that you would do in these VR spaces or in these gaming spaces that you would not do in front of mom and dad or grandma and grandpa? No. Yeah. Okay, good. Let's keep that. And so just being a light there and sharing Jesus in whatever they do.
9: Welcome to Family Life Today, where we want to help you pursue the relationships that matter most. I'm Ann Wilson.
10: And I'm Dave Wilson, and you can find us at familylifetoday.com. This is Family Life Today. Honey, we're talking about your favorite topic of today.
9: Yes, we are.
10: What is it?
9: Gaming.
10: I don't know if it's gaming or the... Is it called the Meta Universe? We've got Jonathan Ober, who goes by Ober.
8: Yes.
10: Yeah, and I've got to ask you about Jonathan. And okay. I got to try this. Frank Kuligowski.
8: That was perfect.
10: Was it perfect? Kuligowski. I want to see if Ann can say it.
9: That's Kuligowski.
10: Oh, you're so
8: great.
10: Easy.
8: Yep, that's it.
10: You've got the VR... What do you call that thing over there?
8: This is a virtual reality VR headset.
10: What in the world are you guys doing in this universe? And how do you know each other?
9: In this universe.
8: We're going into different worlds where we're meeting other people. And when I say worlds, it could be something like an internet cafe. It could be a Japanese Shinto temple type place.
10: You're actually online in that space?
8: Yes, we are visiting a virtual world that someone has created. Maybe it looks like a real place. Maybe it looks like something fantastical that they've made up. There could be a giant whale swimming in the sky and beautiful ocean water just kind of lapping up against the shore. So any kind of thing you could think of, there might be a world out there where you could go and visit.
10: Can you just like knock on a door and walk in? How do you get in?
8: There's these things called portals, and you can throw a portal out and bring a friend with you, and you just walk through and think of it as just like a giant oval that has a picture of that world, and you're there in a matter of seconds.
9: People are
10: really?
9: Thinking right now, wait,
8: magically,
9: are we listening to Family Life Today? Yes, you are. And this is a place where a lot of our kids, our young adults, us, like a lot of us are going to these places.
8: Yeah.
10: What happens when you get there? What do you do?
8: So a lot of what we're trying to do is meet people where they are. And so we approach them and sometimes we just say, hi, how are you doing today? And that could turn into a conversation where they're
10: not
8: like,
10: a lot different than if you walked into a park.
8: No, not a lot different.
10: And they're sitting there and you just were a nice guy and you say, hey, how you doing?
8: Yep,
10: and
8: for
10: you
8: sure.
10: See if they want to talk. Is
8: yeah.
10: there a.
8: Yeah.
9: Wait, is this different from playing video games online, which everybody's doing? Is
8: yes.
9: Different?
8: We use VR chat.
9: Okay.
8: When we're going into
9: and
8: the.
9: And what is VR chat?
8: It
9: for
8: is,
9: the people that aren't the
8: yep,
9: gamers.
8: Yep. It is an application typically on a virtual reality headset, though you can go on your phone. It does have an element of a phone app and a computer or PC app, but you're going on there and essentially to meet other people or maybe just hang out in a virtual space.
9: Mm.
8: And we say, how are you doing today? And sometimes that can be retorted, like somebody might curse at you, unfortunately. But a lot of what we're finding is that there are people that are just lost in their own world, and maybe the only place that they find freedom or they find connection is in the virtual space. And so when we say, how are you doing? Sometimes that person responds with, I'm doing all right. I personally like to say, what do you mean by all right? What's going on that you're only all right? Because if you're not good or you're not great, something's going on. And so that then can steamroll into a conversation of maybe their life with their family is not great and they're in a relationship that's broken, a girlfriend or boyfriend. I recall an experience where I met a person, they go by the name of Huska, and I went up to them and I just said, how are you doing? And, you know, he was like, I'm doing okay. And I said, okay, well, tell me a little bit about that. And he was sharing a little bit. And in that conversation, he asked me, what was I doing in VR chat? I said, well, I come in here with a group of friends over my lunch break. And he was like, well, how do you get, you know, enough time for your lunch break? And I was like, well, I work for this organization called Family Life. And a part of that, we have this group that go into VR chat to share the gospel and meet people where they're at and just point them to Jesus. He said, I am a new Christian. And he said, I've been struggling to find a church. And this person is from Australia. So again, VR chat, you're meeting people from all over the world. And so he starts sharing a little bit then about how his parents don't believe in Jesus. They don't take him to church. They don't want anything to do with it. And he was looking for community. And so that perked up in me, the community that we have. We have a Discord group, which is an application where people can come on and chat and be a part of communities. And so I said, hey, we have this gaming place where people like you who may be new Christians or have been Christians for a while can come and meet others, game together, build community, but foster friendships and get resources on how they can then share the gospel with others. And so within that hour that I talked to Huska, he was like, I know that God brought you into this space today to talk to me, to encourage me, and then to invite me in. Within probably 6 hours or so, he was in our Discord and communicating with other people. And now he's a part of our community.
9: So Frank, how did you guys fall into this? You've known each other for a while. It's not like you're these teenage boys. You guys are married with families.
8: Yes.
9: First of all, like, tell us about that part. Like, you've been married for a while.
11: Yeah. So I have been interested in how God is using technology in the church spaces and in Crew Family Life and how he's building his kingdom. And it was 2022 in the summer that I heard about a particular webinar or a day of different talks. I was listening and doing some work, and different people got on and shared a little bit from this angle, technology in church and technology. But then one guy got on, his name is Pastor Brock, and he just got on there and said, I go into virtual reality, I share my faith, you got to come. And it was a call. It was an invitation. He's come with me. He's just saying, please, all you who are listening, come with me. And I thought, oh, I want to go. I had never been in VR or anything. And like, I knew some video game and we were trying to do some video game stuff. But virtual reality, I didn't have experience with that. And I thought, so I talked to my wife and said, actually, Beth, hey, I heard this thing. What would you think if we got a headset, and she's like, okay.
10: You didn't even have a headset.
11: I didn't have a headset or anything. I'm captivated by this Pastor Brock, his invitation, come with me to share the gospel.
10: It sounds like, when you said that, I said, remember Jesus saying, come and see?
9: Yeah.
11: Come and see. And
10: it's
11: really
10: just like
11: was
10: an invitation.
9: How old
10: an
9: were invitation. Your kids
10: come
9: then?
10: Take a look.
11: So they're, I guess it was 14, 16, 18. At that time. This is 4 years ago.
9: We're like, do we have the coolest dad in the world? Did they think that?
11: Well, actually, I asked my son, who was 18, and he's really into tech, and I said, John, can you help me set this up? So I went to Best Buy. I got one. I came home, and, hey, can you help me with this? He's like, sure. And he gets it. Yeah, and fiddles with it. And, and so I reached out to this Pastor Brock and asked him more. And so I want to do this. And so I went into the platform of the program, VR chat. There's a number of them out there, but this one in particular, there's a lot of chatting going on. People are engaging one another. And I just jumped in, and I'll share this really quickly. So I'm in my living room, and my wife Beth is there, and one of my daughters, and it's nighttime, and I put it on, and I'm like, okay, I'm going to do this. And I, get in there. I'm kind of looking around. So I'm physically in my living room with the headset, and I'm looking around, and all of a sudden, I saw this creature, like this ball, and then these little eyes on top, and then a voice came, and it was a really young kid. And he says, I'm not scary, I'm just young, and then just like scurried off. I thought, whoa.
10: So you design your own little,
11: you can make,
10: what do you
11: your
10: call
11: own
10: it?
8: Avatars.
11: Yeah. Yeah. And this particular avatar, it just caught me off guard, and I just kind of turned over, and it was like right next to me. And I was like, wow. And so I started exploring. I started talking to some friends and, hey, we want to do that. And they started going, and we did. And that's how I got into virtual reality. Now, there's a number of, the term I've heard is platforms or applications. Yeah. There's a bunch of them out there. But this particular one that Ober and I go is primarily set up for conversation and talking. It's VR chat. Now, there are games. People play pool and hide and seek, and there's a bunch of games. But a lot of worlds are just set up to have conversations.
10: I mean, is it generally, as you walk in, like, let's talk VR chat, is it generally light and up, or is there darkness? Because
9: yeah, parents are like, this sounds dangerous.
10: I mean, immediately when we said a little kid, a parent goes, oh, this is where trafficking and bad things happen.
11: Yeah. There is.
10: So I'm sure there's some of that. Oh, and the other side is like, thinking about guys like you going in there with the light of Jesus, like, wow, that's a really good thing. Yeah. So is it both and?
8: Yeah, I would say it's both and. Yeah. I mean, there are definitely worlds that are like, you're going to go to a bar or a nightclub or worse. And within those, because even though there's a limitation, an age restriction of like, you need to be 13 and up, nobody follows that. And so there are little kids in there. And there's other spaces where you might go in and you can say whatever you want. Nobody's policing the language. Oh. Now, as users, once you're in there, if somebody is specifically like, you maybe have some racism or some, you know, very coarse language, and that you can click on them and you can mute them so that you just don't have to hear it. And I've done that. I think you've probably done that too.
11: You can even go a step further and then just like hide them from view, like they don't even exist. Like, boom, they're gone. Mm. They could be right in front of you and they disappear.
8: Yeah. And I was going to say, on top of like you had shared a little bit about your kids and experiencing you being in there, I have two daughters and both of them have been in, not necessarily in VR chat, but I know one of my daughters, she and I have gone in together with the same, you know, idea of like, hey, let's have a conversation with people. Cause I'm 43. Some people are, as soon as you say like, you know, like, hey, I'm 43, you know, if they ask and I'm like, yeah, I'm 43. And they're like, oh, I'm done. I'm not having a conversation with you. Or they find out, you know, you start sharing about Jesus. Sometimes, you know, that turns people off. And so my daughter who is 16, who has been going in VR for probably 3 years now. So right at the 13 age, she can go in and have conversations that I will never have. And she shares Jesus and shares, you know, things that she's learning. She's at a Christian school, so she's learning Bible verses. She's learning the stories, the passages, and she's sharing with these other people and making friends, playing games, making friends, and showing Jesus.
9: Is this your ministry? Is this part? You're both on Family Life staff, but is this kind of like a way that you evangelize in its ministry?
11: Well, actually, I am with another team and crew.
9: That's right.
11: Actually, two teams. But originally, my main team, actually, now I'm kind of serving on two teams, is neither of them were really doing this at first, and I wasn't all plugged in. So I really felt like, you know, I love field ministry. I love to share my faith. I love to go with other people, learn with them, do it with them.
9: You've been a missionary in Turkey.
11: Right. So we were there in the Middle East a number of years, and I love it. I missed it. And so lunchtime afforded me like, hey, right here at, you know, the headquarters, I could just put this on and press it in 1 minute, I'm connected. And so we started doing this at lunch, and it was a ministry and it is a ministry. As it turned out, Jesus Film has actually put together a team where now they're focusing on virtual reality. Yep. And so I'm part-time with Jesus Film.
10: What's that look like?
9: Incredible.
11: Yeah. And so they've got a team that's focused on AI and VR, and these are two focal points, and they week in and week out. And so, yeah, so now I can do it partly as a role and still a ministry. I mean, evenings, weekends, sometimes like I do, but it started off as lunch, and the group that goes together at lunch, and actually just this last time when Ober was there, we've got a group of us that every week goes in and just we assemble. We come into a room. We talk a little bit. How
9: you
11: doing?
9: Do you all go into the same room?
11: Go to the same room?
8: We start out at a spot that we have picked out as far as like, this is our hub.
9: Yeah.
8: And we go in there and we talk a little bit, share a little bit about what's going on in each other's lives, as well as praying for our next step for where we're going to go.
11: And then two by two, or sometimes three, sometimes all four of us say, hey, let's go check out that world. And you can scroll and you say, what about that world today? Or, oh, my friend Jim is there. Let's go visit him, you know, and every week we go out.
10: It's what happens on college campuses even today
11: with
10: crew, with different ministries where they huddle.
11: Yeah.
10: They pray. Let's go out. My first ever Christian meeting on the Ball State campus where I was playing quarterback. I just come to Christ. I go to this. It's called Primetime. It was crew, right?
11: I remember. Primetime.
10: And my discipler was a marriage student. Said, you got to go to this meeting. And again, I'm brand new.
11: Okay.
10: And I'm like walking to it embarrassed.
9: So like, it's like you're going to a portal.
10: I mean, everything you just described, I experienced that night. I go, this is pretty funny though. I sit in the back row. I didn't know anybody. And Bill, my buddy, wasn't there.
11: Yeah.
10: And then the guy gets up to give the message. You won't believe this. He goes, hey, tonight's going to be a little different. Instead of me speaking, we're going to pair up two by two, and we're going to go out to the campus and share the gospel. And I say, so find somebody, and I get up, and I'm out. Because I'm like, no, I'm brand new. This is not what, you know. And I'm literally walking through the lobby of this dorm area, and I'm going back to my dorm room, and Bill comes running in. He goes, where are you going? I go, Bill, they're going out to share Christ. I'm that, you know, that's not me. And he goes, no, you go with me. No. I go, no, Bill, I don't know. No, you don't even have to talk. You pray, I'll talk.
11: Yeah.
10: So I go, this is pretty funny. First guy, you know, open door.
11: Yep.
10: We go in, I'm sitting on
9: it's
10: bed.
9: It's just what you guys are doing virtually.
10: I mean, when you said this, like, wow, this is still able to do it. In a, right. Anyway, I'll end with this. This is so funny because I'm sitting on this bed across from this dude and Bill. And Bill's got the four spiritual laws. This is back in the 70s. And he starts talking to this guy. Well, you know what happened? I watched Bill lead this guy to Jesus.
11: On that first day.
10: And it transformed my life. So to think of that moment of my life, you're doing that.
9: You know what?
10: In a new world, in a world nobody even thinks is possible.
9: You could have created an avatar that nobody would have known.
10: Yeah, so I could have.
9: What are your avatars?
11: Mine's an anime figure with a ball cap and this kind of this coat. Yeah, I used to be a raccoon, and I was like, okay, I think I'll switch it down. And you can, I mean, you can do anything. A dragon, you know, you could make a Ball State quarterback. Good avatar. Be easy enough and just design it.
10: I don't think that would be very attractive, but what are you?
12: So my name is Jonathan. And so I go in as Jonathan from Hotel Transylvania, which is a animated movie. And the reason I chose is because one, we share the same name. And two, he is someone that when people see him, they're like, oh, you're, and I'm like, Jonathan from Hotel Transylvania. And that starts a conversation because it's something that is familiar. And so that's why I've chosen that avatar. You know, you can go and be a Teenage Mutant Ninja Turtle or Spider-Man or Lego Spider-Man or a cat or a dog, like a dragon. There are, again, if you think it, somebody probably made an avatar for it.
10: Really?
12: Yeah.
11: And the worlds. In VR chat, I read somewhere that they say there's 25,000 worlds that people have made. We each get a home world when you first sign up. You just get your own little space. But anything, I mean, this studio, you can just make it exactly. You can put tables and chairs and light, everything. You can go in and walk around in a VR chat world that is just like this. You
9: that,
11: can
9: someone sit created.
12: Down. That someone created. Yeah.
11: Someone created. I mean, there's McDonald's, there's 7-Eleven, there's like...
12: There's a movie theater.
11: There's a movie theater. I mean, people, beaches and castles and dungeons.
12: Treehouses.
11: And spaceships and treehouse. Like, you make whatever you want.
10: I mean, is there anything negative about, you know, stepping into this world and trying to reach people?
9: Yeah. Like, would you allow your kids to do it on without any like kind of guidance? Yes.
12: Yeah. First off, as a parent, you need to know your children. And you need to understand that there are dangers whenever you're in virtual spaces, let alone real life places. And so for our daughters, like it was always about the communication. So like whenever they would play a video game or go into VR, my thought is always, what are your plans? What are you going to do?
9: Do you say that to them?
12: Yes.
9: Yeah. Okay. I think it'd be good to instruct parents on how to have those conversations.
12: And now it's at the point where we have asked them that question enough that now they're like, I'm going into VR to play XYZ game, or I'm going to play on the Nintendo Switch and I'm going to play, you know, Mario Kart or whatever it might be. And so that's just, I would say stage one is just communicate. What are your plans? Because if we, just as Christians, if we go into spaces where we don't have a plan, then usually the bad things happen.
10: Yeah.
12: Or things we don't intend to happen. And so that would be part one. And then part two is just being wise in what they're doing. So like if they say, I'm going into VR chat, okay, what is VR chat? If you don't know, what is VR chat? And ask them to kind of show you. There are ways that you can actually cast the headset to a TV or to a phone so that you can see exactly what they're doing.
11: Everything that you see.
12: Even in the beginning, if you're like, hey, I really want to be a part of this and want to understand what you're doing. Can we cast that to the phone or can we cast that to the TV? And then I'll watch. And then after a while, you know, hopefully that builds trust in your kid, your student, in what they're doing. And you'll be able to see like, hey, maybe this isn't the best place to go. The other thing is I would say like some of our daughters have friends that are also doing this. So they're going in together. So if they're not going with me, they're going with a friend. Mm. And then it's just our policy that you need to stay together. Mm. It's easy to get lost in some of those places in terms of someone coming and maybe badgering you. Like if you are trying to share the love of Jesus and you're sharing the Bible, it's easy to get distracted. You see something shiny, you see a new portal, maybe you want to go into that. But it's our policy. Stay with your friend or stay with dad when he's in there. I don't necessarily need to be a part of those conversations that they're having with other people. Mm. But the cool thing is I can step back as an avatar and my cone of hearing in the game could be right on the cusp of where they're standing. And so I can still hear them, but I'm not like in their space. And so I can build that trust with my student, with my child, and see like, okay, they're doing what they are called to do in this space.
9: Are there predators in this area that you have to warn your kids about, and how would you?
11: When we talk about some of these VR spaces, a number of platforms, VR chat specifically is pretty dark, and it's pretty technically they have some rules about like hacking and all that. But as far as what people say, what they do, they're almost anything. They're just things are happening, and so I like what Ober said. You're really going with somebody else, going with a group, and you know, being there together. But it is very dark in some of these places. Yeah. And just.
9: And yet you guys are walking into these spaces a lot of times together to be a light.
11: Yeah, for sure.
9: So you're not necessarily saying to your little kids, yeah, go on in there.
11: Right.
9: But you're saying we'd like to go and be a light and impact others for the gospel.
11: And I will add too. So I mentioned there's a number of platforms. Roblox is actually one that maybe you've heard. I know a lot of, you know, parents have kids or grandkids that are playing Roblox on, you know, the iPads and their phones and that. So Roblox is, I believe, the largest metaverse platform at this time. I think my friend on the Jesus Film team, Bruce, was saying, I think there was like over 300 billion monthly active users.
9: Wow.
11: So Roblox is different in that they're really into security, trying to keep it safe because there's a lot of kids there. They're aiming this for kids. And so their rules, and they will boot people out. They monitor, you know, the things you say and that. And so that is a much safer one, although there still are people, predators, and trying to, you know, go in there. But much different platform. The feel is different. So if my kid is really into Roblox, I might say, hey, you're playing it. You're with your friends. Have you thought about how the Lord could use this, how you can be having conversations, even simple questions, asking questions, listening to people? And so if people are in Minecraft or Roblox or, you know, in these spaces already, how can they start working through these spaces for the Lord?
12: One of the things we've talked about with our daughters specifically is like digital citizenship. We are citizens of God, and you know, what we do in the real world and how we interact with our friends, you know, not talking behind their back and making sure that, you know, that we're hospitable to them, to our neighbors, whomever it might be that comes into our life. Like, we're citizens. And so in these platforms, we're digital citizens, where just like what we're doing in real life, like, are there things that you would do in these VR spaces or in these gaming spaces that you would not do in front of mom and dad or grandma and grandpa? No. Okay, good. Let's keep that. And so just being a light there and sharing Jesus in whatever whatever they do.
9: So what's your goal? Like, why do you guys do this? What do you hope?
12: I mean, I think the biggest goal is just to redeem a platform that right now doesn't seem redeemable. But also, I think the underlying is just meeting individuals. Like you said, there are millions of people in Roblox. There are, I think at any given time, I looked up just recently, like 60 to 70,000 people in VR chat. And in those spaces, there's got to be at least one person that needs to know Jesus, if not tens of thousands.
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0: And she was like full on. And you got the idea that it was her testimony. She was very much involved, not just sort of sitting there with her eyes closed. And it was actually really lovely to listen to. It's kind of like, wow, that's what, you know, collective church prayer should be all about. You don't just sit there with your eyes closed and let the person pray and you sort of think to yourself, when is it going to get to amen? But you take part in it. She did that. It was really...
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4: I'm finding these days that a few wrinkles are starting to appear. I'm not thrilled about it, but I like to remind myself of the passion fruit. Why? Because with passion fruit, it's the wrinkly ones that taste the best. We have a passion fruit vine. The flowers are exquisite, and then the green fruit appears and slowly turns to a purple shade. The temptation is to pick it at that stage, but it won't taste great as the fruit is not yet mature. However, when the wrinkles start to appear, that's when you know the fruit is mature and it will taste wonderful. A reminder for me and you to remain firmly attached to the vine, gaining our sustenance from God and growing sweeter by the day. Don't let the outward wrinkles fool you or define you. Remember the passion fruit. The wrinkly ones are the best. Mahara ki tō tātou atua e tēnei rā. Remember God today. I'm Alison Shaw.
1: Yep, it's dark outside.
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most unusual ending to a song, really, isn't it? Joshua McGregor. And I don't know whether it was Joshua doing the bit of the end or not. Great song, though, called Run To You. Morning, already 9 to 4.

0: keeping you in the know. This is Rima News.
1: In this update, our defense minister says he was not surprised by criticism from his American counterpart. United States Secretary of War Pete Hegseth has told allies they should increase their military spend to 3.5% of GDP. Mr. Hegseth says even if New Zealand raises it to 2%, we would still be freeloading off the United States. Defense Minister Chris Penk says he understands why Mr. Hegseth holds that view, but 2% is the right level for us.
2: New Zealand has its own sovereign position, and we will spend the amount that we think is appropriate, which is more than we do now. Also, you know, employ those assets and operate in accordance with our independent foreign policy.
1: A reminder to ensure good hygiene during pregnancy with CMV Awareness Month starting today. Cytomegalovirus, or CMV, appears as cold symptoms for most, but can lead to problems such as hearing loss or cerebral palsy in babies whose mothers infect them in the womb. Auckland University Audiology Associate Professor Holly Teagle says the potential effects are not well known and can be left out of conversations with health professionals.
3: Because the virus is easily transmitted, so there's a list of precautions like washing your hands, not sharing utensils.
1: Potential for a slimmer reserve bank. A Treasury report obtained by our newsroom under the Official Information Act says there's an expectation of continued evaluation of the bank's cost efficiency, seeking opportunities for further cost savings. There's also a focus on ensuring transparency at the central bank. More New Zealanders want help to quit vaping, including many who've never smoked before. Quitline data shows 16,000 people have sought help across phone, text, online chat and web offerings last year, with a quarter wanting to quit vaping. Māori make up about one in five of those seeking support. Advisor Dave Lowe says it's not surprising more vapers are seeking help.
4: Quitting vaping is every bit as challenging as quitting smoking, and a lot of arguments to suggest it's possibly even more challenging because of the habitual nature of vaping.
1: The Transport Accident Investigation Commission urgently wants to speak with passengers on the Transalpine service that broke down in a tunnel on Saturday. The Christchurch to Greymouth service stopped for about an hour, about 10 kilometres north of Springfield, before restarting. The TAIC says it's crucial they gather all evidence, including recollections from those who were on board. In sport, the Warriors have been beaten by the NRL Panthers 2018 in Sydney. The Warriors clawed back from a 10-point halftime deficit to lead 18-16 with 10 minutes to play. Fullback Tane Tuapiki says there are plenty of positives to take away.
5: The resilience we showed, the scramble, really thought we were going to win it. That last play, it's hard for me to let it go. Just that error on my side, I was so close, but credit to Panthers, they showed why they're at the top of the table.
1: The Mystics have risen to the top of the ANZ Premiership netball ladder with a 63-51 win over the Steel in overtime in Invercargill. Weather for King's Birthday today. Northland, rain with heavy falls, thunderstorms possible this morning and again from evening when there may be downpours. Auckland, Bay of Plenty, the Central High Country and Taranaki, mostly cloudy with showers turning to rain for Auckland and Taranaki this morning and elsewhere this afternoon. Waikato, Waitomo, Whanganui and Manawatū, often cloudy with scattered rain. From Gisborne to Wairarapa, cloud increasing with a few spots of rain from afternoon. Horowhenua, Kapiti Coast and Wellington, cloudy with a few spots of rain becoming widespread for a while this afternoon or evening. Marlborough, and from Nelson to Fiordland, rain with heavy falls, thunderstorms possible in Westland. Canterbury, Otago and Southland, partly cloudy with occasional rain. Chatham Islands, cloudy periods. That's your news, sport and weather. I'm Joe Gilfillan.
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7: From the Bible, we demolish arguments and every pretension that sets itself up against the knowledge of God, and we take captive every thought to make it obedient to Christ. 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
8: But in the mornings, I was getting up and praying really hard over my business, and God was blessing it, and I was passionate about it, and things were going really well. And then one morning, as I was praying for my business, the Lord convicted me. It was like, are you enjoying your relationship with your wife as much as you're enjoying what you're experiencing in business?
9: Well, that's an admission from Jason Benham describing a turning point in his marriage. And Jason and his wife, Tori, are with us today to share some simple ideas about how you can transform your relationship with your spouse. Thanks for joining us. This is Focus on the Family with Jim Daly. I'm John Fuller.
10: John, we are having Tori come in today to make sure Jason's held accountable. I just thought, yeah, wow, it's always tough to talk about your marriage in front of your wife. Mm-hmm. But listen, you guys have done a great job. We're going to introduce you properly here. You know, when you look at business organizations, like you were mentioning in that clip, you know, we set out strategies. We have goals for CEOs and the founders of companies, and they work diligently to try to be successful, right? There's a plan, there's execution, it's measured typically, and you're looking at sales. And then some of us come home and we don't have that for our marriage. It's just not, we can't translate that into the same space, right? Mm-hmm. And we struggle with that. I would say I'm guilty of that. I don't really think of a strategic plan for my marriage. And all the ladies went, what? But it's true. And today we want to give you a resource through the Benham's great book, Marriage A to Z. And yes, we are going to cover Z today. And, you know, just to give you the tools that you need in order to make sure you are thinking strategically for your marriage.
9: Yeah, this is going to be a tune-up program for couples that are doing okay. The Benhams are terrific speakers and coaches and authors. And they have a podcast called Beauty and Battle. And today, as Jim said, we'll be talking about their book, Marriage A to Z, 30 Days to Relational Transformation.
10: Jason and Tori, welcome back to Focus on the Family.
11: Thanks so much for having us. We're
8: excited. We love being here with you guys.
10: Yeah, it's good to have you. It's always fun. And I think, you know, when you look at something like this, Marriage A to Z, you must be covering it all.
8: Yeah, well, you know, we actually decided to go with 30 principles, but I thought, well, let's start it from the letter A to the letter Z. But then I realized that's only 26 letters, so we had to add four more.
10: A, B, B, C, C, D, D.
8: A to Z plus four.
10: Yeah. Okay, this is a little unorthodox, and I know, you know, we're going to get there. But so often when we do something like this, we cover A, we cover B, and we're pretty much done by D or E. Mm-hmm. So I'm going to start with Z, just for fun. Let's go to the end of your alphabet, just to grab people. What was Z?
8: Z is zeroing in on zanyism.
10: And I so, like this already.
8: And so let me say, you know, about the book, we just took 30 principles, relationship principles, and we set it up to where couples can go through it one principle per day with a little exercise at the end to help you strengthen your connection. We got to Z, and I was praying. I was like, what in the world, Z? But then I thought the one thing that we didn't have in the book that really helps couples draw closer together is adding humor into their relationship.
10: Yeah, that's so good.
8: That's what zeroing in on zanyism is all about, like to be able to have a good laugh. And now brain science is catching up. When you start laughing with somebody, it actually draws you close with the people that you laugh with.
10: So it's a bonding thing. Wow,
8: yeah,
10: that's
8: really cool.
10: That's really interesting. I hadn't thought about humor being a bonding agent in relationship, but that's certainly true for guys. I don't know if that's true for women.
11: Oh, Tori. Absolutely.
10: Really?
11: We really can't take ourselves too seriously. Well, we can, but it's not in our best interest to.
10: I mean, for guys, that jocularity, if I could refer to it that way. I mean, you were in sports. I played sports. John, did you play sports?
9: A little bit.
10: Okay.
9: Not to your
10: admit. But I mean, that humor is kind of what binds a team together even. It's kind of interesting, you know?
8: Absolutely.
10: I hadn't thought about it.
8: And I remember a time when Tori and I, we were probably, what, Tori would say, 3 or 4 years into marriage. And at that point, I wasn't making a lot of money. I didn't have my own business. And I was kind of cheap, to be honest, and was putting the pressure on her. We need to save money and all sorts of things. And we took our young kids to the fair. And I was complaining about how expensive the turkey legs were, and she wanted to get
10: kind
8: some...
10: of a downer day for you.
8: I know, yeah. It was so bad.
11: I was not in the greatest mood.
8: And I remember, what was it, Tori? It was a $5 bill.
11: I'm embarrassed that you brought up this story.
8: Okay, well.
11: But yes, we were at the fair, and he was just being so sour about being there. He was like, why are we here? We don't have the money to do this. And of course, I like had dreamed about this moment when we'd have kids and we can finally go to the fair.
10: This is your moment.
11: This is my moment. Like our kids finally are at an age where they can kind of enjoy the fair, but it was very hot and stuffy and a lot of people, and Jason was not feeling it. And he was really complaining about the money. He was like, why are we spending money on this, you know? And you can tell the rest.
8: I can tell from there. So I asked her, she needed me to get something for one of the kids. I said, well, I'm going to need $5. And she took $5 out of her billfold or whatever, and she wadded up and threw it at me. And
10: that's awesome.
8: But listen, the best part, she said, wipe your rear with this.
10: Oh.
11: I have no idea where it came from. It was the best thing I could reach for.
10: Yeah, and you're trying to make a point.
11: Yeah, but okay.
10: Did she make it well?
11: Well,
12: she did.
11: We both started dying laughing because it was like, where did that even come from?
12: And the reason I bring that
10: frustration, expectation.
11: But the words, like, what?
12: Why would she even say that? Now, the reason I bring that up is because now, 25 years later, every now and then we'll get into an argument or a tiff. She might, or I might, we might say something like, wipe your rear end with this.
11: It's kind of our way to be like, okay, enough.
13: It cuts through the clutter.
10: I thought you were going to say you take a $5 bill out of your wallet, you roll it up and smack the
12: other one. I Venmo her $5.
10: Yeah. Hey, you've been married for 20 plus years, just to, you know, kind of set the stage for everybody. We've done a very intimate job at that already.
12: It's great.
10: But let's go back to when you met. And, you know, sometimes people say love at first sight. And did that happen for you guys?
12: Well, we were really good friends at first sight, but then the love came about a year later.
10: Wow, that's interesting.
12: Yeah, it was fantastic, but which I love that we had a solid friendship. But then that year later, I saw her, and I was in Bluefield, West Virginia, playing for the Baltimore Orioles short season rookie ball team, and her and her family came to visit me, and she got out of the car. And it was like all of a sudden everything went in slow motion. The wind started blowing. Her hair started going back. And I knew at that moment that she needed me. That she could not live without me.
10: Now, this is what's so fun about having the spouse here. So, Tori, did you have that same feeling? Or did you see Jason in his uniform and go, oh, that's the guy for me?
11: I did. It was kind of a love at first sight that season, or that particular game for us. It was kind of like, wow, I see you in a different light. He saw me in a different light. And we were, you know, it was the beginning of something for sure. And actually the first letter A in this book is appreciate to attract. And, you know, when you're dating and when you first meet, there's that initial attraction and it comes through appreciation, right? I appreciate the way that you are. I appreciate the way you look. Or there's all these things that I appreciated in Jason that I could see that I was really, you know, drawn to. And I, that attraction produced appreciation. But it's kind of like, what comes first, the chicken or the egg, with appreciation and attraction? They go hand in hand.
10: I think it's,
11: you know,
10: the visual thing.
11: I mean,
10: Dr. Dobson used to talk about that. I mean, it starts with that attraction. Being visual. And then eventually it's touch, you know, holding a hand.
11: Eventually
10: it's the kiss.
11: Exactly.
10: You know, whatever that might be. But that's the normal progression. But you have to notice each other first.
12: Right? That's why I think before marriage, attraction leads to appreciation. So I was attracted to Tori, right? And so then we started talking. Now it's like, oh, I appreciate your personality. And it's like, so attraction led to appreciation.
10: That was good. Go to
12: it's
10: the
12: very
10: personality.
12: Good. Right there? Yeah. Okay, thank you, Jim.
10: Yeah.
12: But you
10: good
12: know what?
10: Coaching.
12: After marriage, it's reversed.
11: Right.
12: Appreciation now leads to attraction. Because after marriage,
10: that's good.
12: The more you think about the things that you appreciate about your spouse, the more attracted you will be. And when appreciation is the genesis for your attraction, it's so much deeper.
10: You know, in that regard, and this is just a general question, I don't think you covered this in the book, but there's scientific data that shows that that bonding that we're talking about is partly in this area of attraction. Mm-hmm. But it lasts, you might call it infatuation, but there's a time limit on that. It can last from 6 months to 2 years.
12: Right. Yeah.
10: That's why marriages that start hot in terms of that attraction can grow cold rather quickly.
12: That's
10: and you're
12: right.
10: going, what happened?
11: Yeah.
10: Because it was built on infatuation.
11: Right.
12: That's right.
10: Not deeper things.
12: And the way to get past that is appreciation.
11: Yeah.
12: Because what appreciation does when you focus on gratitude, it's like when we read Psalm 100 where it says, enter my gates with thanksgiving and my courts with praise.
10: Yes.
12: It's like gates and courts. Well, that's a picture of the temple where God's presence was. We start with thanksgiving to God and it ushers us into his presence where his power is. Mm. Now, incorporate that into your relationships. If you think appreciative thoughts and thoughts of gratitude and thankfulness towards your spouse, and you just randomly think those things, what happens is your brain releases a hormone called oxytocin and dopamine. Mm. Dopamine's a feel-good chemical. Oxytocin is a bonding chemical. The person that you're thinking thankful thoughts toward, it bonds you to them. And when you express those thoughts, it releases oxytocin and dopamine in their brains and bonds them to you. Mm-hmm. So God is giving us a little relationship hack right there saying, look, you want to draw close to me and me to you? Start with thanksgiving. Oh, and you want to try that in your marriage? Watch what happens. And that's how appreciation can lead you to a deeper level of attraction than you've ever felt before.
10: We had a guest on that made that recommendation. If you, you know, just to improve your marital situation, just give your spouse three compliments, you know, three things a day.
11: Yes.
10: And you will watch her or him begin to blossom. I thought, oh, that's really good. It I'm aiming so good. At that. You know, that's a great way to go.
12: But and Jim, you look nice today. You're handsome and have a great personality.
10: You've so already won me over.
12: Compliments.
11: And you feel bonded to Jason.
10: Tori, let me ask you this. You're a mom of four. You're busy. It sounds like you guys pretty much do traditional roles. And we know that in households today, that can be divided up and not mom does the chores. And I get that. We in our family, we do our own laundry, for example.
11: Yeah.
10: Yay, team.
11: I think Jean I love it.
10: Taught that to the boys at like 10. And then a few years ago, she's going, it would really be helpful if you could do yours. And I'm like, okay, I'll give it a try.
11: Yeah.
10: I have a number of pink shirts available for sale.
12: There you go.
10: But the point being is, it's a lot quicker for me. And, you know, you just, you know, when you need to get it going and you do it, you know, I can do laundry faster than anybody I know. Boom, boom, boom, I'm on it. You know, it's a mission.
11: Yes.
10: But one particular night, I think you went for a walk and you felt overwhelmed as a mom of four.
11: Yeah.
10: And I'm sure they were little at the time.
11: Yes.
10: And it's like, that's a season. There's moms listening and watching on YouTube. They're going, I'm in that season right now.
11: Yes.
10: How did you feel? What did the walk do for you?
11: And
10: how did you have a touch of blessing afterward?
11: Well, this was a season where the Lord was really trying to teach me that He is my source. And I think for me, early on in our relationship, I began to really look to Jason as a source of my happiness, as a source of, you know, my help. There were so many things I began to expect from him that the Lord really needed to help me to get to a place where I saw him as my source and not Jason as my source. And so I remember that day, we talked about it in this book, where I was just having a really stressful time with the kids. I was homeschooling at the time.
10: Let's just throw that on.
11: Yeah. Oh,
10: but good for you.
11: Yeah.
10: I applaud you for homeschooling.
11: Thank you.
12: You did it for 12 years.
10: Yeah.
12: With
10: good
12: four
10: for you.
12: Kids.
10: I bet your kids are solid.
11: And so I'm just trying to kind of unwind. And I remember Jason came home from work and I said, I just needed some space to like get my thoughts together. I'm really struggling. And I just went for a walk. And I remember the Lord just really speaking to me about that He is the one. He is my source. He's my source of contentment. He's my source of joy. And as I'm taking this walk and I'm like, okay, Lord, well, if you're my source, then I'm going to surrender to you. I'm going to trust you that I can do this. Like right now, I do not feel like I can do this another day. I don't feel like I have the capacity. I don't feel like I even have the tools to do all that you have asked me to do. But if you are my source, then I'm going to trust you. And it was just this kind of act of surrender through this walk. And I walked into the house and Jason had cleaned up the kitchen for me without me saying a word.
10: Yeah.
11: And it was just this like really beautiful moment for both Jason and I and the Lord, to where I'm like, I know that was the Lord putting it on Jason's heart. The Lord is my source. He then used Jason to meet a need in me, but I saw it as the Lord.
10: Yeah.
11: I saw it as God.
10: You said, okay, Lord, I'll put it on you.
11: And it was kind of a pivotal time for me, to where I was like, you know, I don't have to put all these expectations on Jason. I can expect God to show up when he needs to
10: That's
11: show up.
10: That's a very hard thing to get to, though. I mean, really, I think expectations in marriage are probably the most difficult.
11: Oh, yeah. Yes.
10: Because they're just that. They're expectations. And when you don't fulfill that for your spouse, it's like, bam, it's a hit to the face. It feels like I thought you were going to do this. I would say most arguments in marriage are built around expectations unfulfilled.
11: True. Yeah. Yes.
10: And so that's really good counsel.
12: I've heard the definition that disappointment is the gap between expectation and reality.
10: Yeah.
12: And we just read a quote, I forget who it was by, but replace expectation with appreciation and you'll see your relationships blossom.
11: Yeah, we actually started out the chapter Appreciate to Attract with trade expectation with appreciation and watch your world change.
10: Wow, that's a good one too.
11: Yeah.
10: Let's talk about cookie dough.
12: Oh.
10: Is everybody happy?
12: Yeah.
10: All the audience happy about cookie dough?
12: Yeah, I like some cookie
10: now,
12: dough.
10: Gene is a big raw cookie dough eater.
12: Yeah, me too.
10: I couldn't quite get there.
11: Jason,
10: I like the baked
11: too.
10: Kind of cookie dough. But speak to the cookie dough analogy.
12: Okay, the cookie dough. The cookie dough analogy. Well, you know, it's all about conflict.
10: So this is C.
12: Yeah, it's C. It's all about conflict because conflict is meant for connection. Conflict is something we don't need to run away from. Hmm. We actually need to run toward it. Conflict is the opportunity to turn me into we. And why we use cookie dough as an analogy is it's just a fantastic analogy for how you can just do some amazing things with different ingredients. So just think about cookie dough for a second. Tori makes these amazing Ranger cookies.
10: Okay, I'm looking forward to one.
9: Ranger cookies.
12: So, but it's basically chocolate chip cookies with some oats in it, but it's all, you know, kamut flour and coconut sugar.
11: Organic ingredients.
12: All the stuff that's good.
10: You should have brought them this time.
12: Yeah. Oh, my gosh. So if you think about flour, sugar, vanilla, oats, the chocolate chip, all that kind of stuff,
11: eggs,
12: all those different things that you put into cookie dough, if you have those ingredients each individually, you've never taken like a spoonful of flour and gone, that flour tastes really good. Or take a spoonful of the sugar and be like, wow, that sugar, that's amazing sugar. No, no, no. You have to blend them together first. You have to put them into the bowl and you have to blend them together. And you bring in what's called the bonding agent, which is eggs. Now, all of a sudden, you can dip your spoon in there and take a bite, and you've tasted something really good. The bowl represents conflict. God is the baker. The eggs is the Holy Spirit. God takes two individuals completely different from each other. Me and Tori couldn't be more different, and puts us into the bowl of conflict and says, now, if you guys yield to the Holy Spirit, let me do my thing. I know this is uncomfortable now, but what's going to come out on the other side is going to nourish people. Mm. And once we recognize that conflict is meant to take you from me and turn you into we, that can actually help and bless other people, changes the ball game with conflict.
9: Jason and Tori, I understand you didn't, from the book, that you did not have really any conflict in your dating relationship.
10: No. Join the crowd. Whatsoever. Who did?
9: It didn't happen to you kids at the
10: happy
9: fair.
10: Time.
12: Isn't that funny?
10: Yeah.
12: You know, before you get married, you tend to focus on what's right with your fiance or girlfriend or boyfriend or whatever. But then after you get married, you tend to focus on what's wrong. Right. That's such a problem.
10: It's okay, you cut my hair off. I didn't really need it
12: anyway.
10: Yeah,
12: you didn't really need that little buzz cut. I remember being on our honeymoon, and we learned 3 days in after being married what conflict was all about.
10: Oh, do tell.
12: We went on a trip, and I didn't realize that Tori needed, you know, basically to have you guys ever watched the Titanic when the girl packed all those trunks and stuff for the trip? Like, Tori had packed a massive suitcase full of stuff. And I'm like, we don't really need it. It's a 3 day, you know, cruise that we're going on or whatever. We kind of had a little disagreement.
10: She's
12: there.
10: Giving
11: to,
10: you the
11: to
10: look.
11: My credit, I didn't know where we were going. He just said, pack.
9: Oh,
12: yeah.
10: That right for, there says a lot of
11: so
10: shoes.
11: So how, how am I to know what to pack?
12: It was a rookie mistake for a guy. I've since learned not to do that. But we kind of were bickering a little bit throughout that entire trip. She got a little seasick. I should have checked. Does she get seasick before I booked a cruise and all of this? And so now this, I'm missing my steak and lobster dinner.
10: This is day three.
12: Mm-hmm. Yeah. So
11: expectations are going out the window quick.
12: So now it's time for us to pack up and leave the boat, and we start packing up, and I'm slowly but surely growing more and more frustrated at the fact that I have to put all of these clothes in the suitcase. And she said something to me like, let me put the suitcase together. I'll pack it up. And I actually took the suitcase. I said, fine, here. And I threw it across the room.
11: Slung it.
10: Open.
12: Ooh. Open.
9: Oh.
12: Yeah, I didn't throw it at her, but I threw it across the room. And I knew right there at that moment that I was the idiot. And that she
10: this
12: was,
10: is still day three or
12: this is
10: day seven?
11: Yeah.
12: This went into, this was probably day seven.
10: Tori, I've got
11: the honeymoon's over.
10: you see this luggage and all your clothes flying out of the, what are you thinking?
11: Oh, I was just so upset. I was just, you know, who's this man that I married? This is not the man.
10: Crazy.
11: From 3 days ago, right?
10: He's throwing luggage around.
11: He's throwing luggage around, yes, yeah.
10: Careful.
11: And what we learned very quickly through conflict is that we wanted agreement. I wanted him to agree with me. I wanted him to understand why I felt the way I felt, why I packed. Why can't he just understand and agree that that was the right decision, right?
12: Yeah.
11: And he wants me to agree with him that that was the worst decision you could do. Now we have to drag this thing from A to B and all these places, and that was a bad decision. Don't you agree with me? But we didn't agree. And so what we had to learn, and it took us years to learn, was that to try to seek understanding. That if I
10: not
11: could
10: agreement.
11: Not agreement.
10: Yeah.
11: but understanding, like, okay, let me just think about what, you know, how to see it from your perspective. Why don't you see it from my perspective? And we don't have to agree on anything, but let's just try to be curious and understand each other a little
10: bit. Let me ask you this. And I think, again, this is coming from my experience and Gene and I. But it felt like when we were learning this, and I'm not saying we have graduated from the school of marriage, but the one thing it felt like, and as I've talked to other men, women take this very personally.
11: Yes. Yeah.
10: The agreement is more than just agreeing with me, because if there's disagreement, it reflects upon me.
11: Yes.
10: Like somehow I'm deficient.
11: Yes, that is true.
10: And we're going, it's only dinner.
11: Yeah.
10: you know, we just don't agree on what we might eat tonight for dinner.
11: Yes.
10: But there seems to be like this ability of women that, and I think it's an amazing thing. Women look to themselves first far more than men.
11: Mm.
10: Like, where have I blown it? How have I let him down?
13: True.
10: There's, you just have a better capacity to looking at the log in your own eye. I mean, women do that very well. Men don't. We got ego galore, right? So how did you depersonalize that to where you could have not have agreement and still be okay with Jason?
11: I think that for us women, sometimes there's a lot of guilt and shame involved. Mm-hmm. And I think for me personally, I had to really get to the bottom of that. Like, just because Jason doesn't agree with me on this situation doesn't mean that I am now shamed or have a reason to feel guilty. It's like, we're just different. And it really is just not taking myself so seriously, right? Like that everything is, you know, we do have this tendency to like, to kind of put it back on, oh, what did I do wrong? No, you know what? This is just a difference of opinion. We're different and we can move on. And it's kind of just making that pivot more quickly. I think when we first got married, that pivot took a long time. You know, it took a long time for me to be like, it's not that big of a deal. We just see things differently. And I don't need him to agree with me to feel confident in what I'm in my decision and what I'm doing. And as I began to grow, I think, and to be able to let go of that, it's like we make that pivot much more quickly. And now here we are almost 25 years. And it's like now we've gotten better and better at pivoting.
12: And what I've learned is that I have to, as the husband, I have to look at the feeling and not the fact. Right. And so
10: we're hard on facts.
12: Right. So I'm looking, okay, what is she feeling? Regardless of whether or not there's no logic involved.
10: Yeah.
12: The fact is that I have to make sure that I get curious, not convincing. And as guys, that's a hard thing because I'm a really good convincer. I can out-argue anybody. Jim, I'd like to get into an argument with you after this.
10: It'd be fun.
12: And show you how I could dominate you. But I can't be convincing. I need to be curious because I need to seek to understand her more than to try to get her agreement. And once you understand that, then it really helps you with conflict.
10: But, Tori, I appreciate the honesty of that. That's a process in maturing in your marriage.
11: It is.
10: I think especially, again, not to take things personal because it all feels so personal.
11: It does.
10: When you can relax that and find a better place to be to receive those comments, that's a healthier place to be.
11: And you free yourself up. Yeah. When you can let go of those things quicker, you're like, wow, I feel free.
10: Yeah.
12: She's even said before that sometimes she would love if just women learned how to take these things like men in a locker room where they can say things about each other or whatever. They just get over it real quick.
10: Yeah, I would say on behalf of women, then nothing gets done. All we do is agree to do something that
11: we won't do. But I think it's a matter of practice. I think if we look at it as practice, if women say, you know what, I'm going to practice that. I'm going to practice pivoting more quickly. And when Jason does something, I'm not going to actually take it so personally. I'm going to practice. And then you get one win under your belt. And you're like, oh, I did it. I was able to change my thinking. And that really worked well for our relationship. I'm going to practice again. I think we get overwhelmed when we think we have all these changes to make. And how are we going to do it? No, just one step at a time. One practice session at a time.
10: Yeah, that's good.
12: In our coaching, we tell the husband, try to feel like your wife. Try to feel like your wife. And wife, try to think like your husband. And just that little pivot right there can help her snap out of things a little quicker because that's what guys do. And it can help him dig a little deeper because that's what women naturally do.
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0: First, Ann Wilson with Strong, and then Kate Thompson with That's What the Cross is For. 20 to 5, the 1st of June, for many of us a holiday today. Though with the weather the way it is around much of New Zealand, I don't think there's going to be a lot of getting out and sort of doing the outside stuff. However, having said that, it's a good time to sort of do the things that are needed to be done inside, if that's of interest.
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5: Great to have you join with me this week. Most of us have seen the tragedy of buildings collapsing. Storms, earthquakes, cyclones. We've seen it here in New Zealand a lot lately. You see it, you know, these tornadoes a lot in America, different places around the globe, and it's just a tragedy. And even in wars, you know, just things just collapsing. And in some countries, the devastation is enormous. There's a loss of life, and much greater. And the loss of life actually is much greater if the foundations of the buildings are not as strong or have been mainly sometimes poorly done. That can happen in some countries where the requirements or the, you know, people just cut corners a lot of the time. I want to look this week at one of the most important words or the most important foundations of our Christian faith, so that under pressure, under storm, under trial, we're not going to crash, we're not going to collapse, we're going to stand strong. And the word I want to talk about is repentance. It's actually one of the greatest gifts of God. Reason being, repentance will get you closer to God. You know, it's a key to living the Christian life as God intended, to know the joy that God has for us, to know His peace and His blessing. Some people call it the first word of the gospel, or the first command off the lips of Jesus. In Mark 1:15, it says, "The kingdom of heaven is at hand. Repent and believe the gospel." We only get saved through repentance. It is the first word of the gospel. And we need to repent before we believe. It says, repent and believe.

0: believe the gospel. After repentance comes faith. Some people who struggle for faith have often not truly repented. It's just something to be aware of. That our repentance does need to go very deep in our lives so that we have that, we establish that foundation upon which we can build our walk with God. Repentance is the first foundation, first of the foundation and doctrines of Christianity. Now, there are those that are outlined to us in Hebrews chapter 6, verse 1 to 2. Therefore, leaving the discussion of the elementary principles of Christ, let us go on to perfection, not laying again the foundation of repentance from dead works, of faith towards God, of the doctrine of baptisms, the laying on of hands, and the resurrection of the dead and eternal judgment. These are the six foundation doctrines of the faith. If you're not aware of them, it's repentance, it's baptisms, it's the laying on of hands, faith towards God, resurrection of the dead, and eternal judgment. It's good to be familiar with all of those six foundations because that's what makes your faith in God strong. But it's repentance, interesting, is listed first. It's like the essential foundation upon which to build your Christian faith and your Christian life. Now, one of the problems that I notice with this is you can't see foundations. You look at a whole lot of buildings, maybe in the area that you live or the house, you don't know the quality of the foundations. But I tell you what, when there's a storm, when there's a cyclone, when there's an earthquake, it's going to reveal the quality of the foundations. So it's easy to do a cheap job. The same applies in our Christian faith. So I can look up and look across our crowd on a Sunday morning. Hey, they all look the same to me. I don't know the foundations of each one sitting in the congregation. But I do know this, the pressure will reveal what someone's foundation is actually like. And what I've seen over the years is that some people go through a crisis and they come out better, closer to God, and stronger because the foundations were strong in their lives. Another person goes through the same trial or a similar trial, comes out bitter, angry, and drifted away from God. What is so important in our Christian faith is to establish strong foundations, and at the top of that list is repentance.
1: 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We hope you'll join us next time.
2: When the night is long and you need a friend, Overnights on Rhema.
3: From the rising of the morning to the falling of the night, there's a hallelujah story.

0: keeping you in the know. This is Rima News.
1: In this update, our defence minister says he was not surprised by criticism from his American counterpart. United States Secretary of War Pete Hegseth has told allies they should increase their military spend to 3.5% of GDP. Mr. Hegseth says even if New Zealand raises it to 2%, we would still be freeloading off the United States. Defence Minister Chris Penk says he understands why Mr. Hegseth holds that view, but 2% is the right level for us.
2: New Zealand has its own sovereign position, and we will spend the amount that we think is appropriate, which is more than we do now. Also, you know, employ those assets and operate in accordance with our independent foreign policy.
1: A reminder to ensure good hygiene during pregnancy with CMV Awareness Month starting today. Cytomegalovirus, or CMV, appears as cold symptoms for most, but can lead to problems such as hearing loss or cerebral palsy in babies whose mothers infect them in the womb. Auckland University Audiology Associate Professor Holly Teagle says the potential effects are not well known and can be left out of conversations with health professionals.
3: Because the virus is easily transmitted, say there's a list of precautions like washing your hands, not sharing utensils.
1: Potential for a slimmer reserve bank. A Treasury report obtained by our newsroom under the Official Information Act says there's an expectation of continued evaluation of the bank's cost efficiency, seeking opportunities for further cost savings. There's also a focus on ensuring transparency at the central bank. More New Zealanders want help to quit vaping, including many who've never smoked before. Quitline data shows 16,000 people have sought help across phone, text, online chat and web offerings last year, with a quarter wanting to quit vaping. Māori make up about one in five of those seeking support. Advisor Dave Lowe says it's not surprising more vapers are seeking help.
4: Quitting vaping is every bit as challenging as quitting smoking, and a lot of arguments to suggest it's possibly even more challenging because of the habitual nature of vaping.
1: The Transport Accident Investigation Commission urgently wants to speak with passengers on the Transalpine service that broke down in a tunnel on Saturday. The Christchurch to Greymouth service stopped for about an hour, about 10 kilometres north of Springfield, before restarting. The TAIC says it's crucial they gather all evidence, including recollections from those who were on board. In sport, the Warriors have been beaten by the NRL Panthers 2018 in Sydney. The Warriors clawed back from a 10-point halftime deficit to lead 18-16 with 10 minutes to play. Fullback Tane Tuapiki says there are plenty of positives to take away.
5: The resilience we showed, the scramble, really thought we were going to win it. That last play, it's hard for me to let it go. Just that error on my side, I was so close, but credit to Panthers, they showed why they're at the top of the table.
1: The Mystics have risen to the top of the ANZ Premiership netball ladder with a 63-51 win over the Steel in overtime in Invercargill. Weather for King's Birthday today. Northland, rain with heavy falls, thunderstorms possible this morning and again from evening when there may be downpours. Auckland, Bay of Plenty, the Central High Country and Taranaki, mostly cloudy with showers turning to rain for Auckland and Taranaki this morning and elsewhere this afternoon. Waikato, Waitomo, Whanganui and Manawatū, often cloudy with scattered rain. From Gisborne to Wairarapa, cloud increasing with a few spots of rain from afternoon. Horowhenua, Kapiti Coast and Wellington, cloudy with a few spots of rain becoming widespread for a while this afternoon or evening. Marlborough, and from Nelson to Fiordland, rain with heavy falls, thunderstorms possible in Westland. Canterbury, Otago and Southland, partly cloudy with occasional rain. Chatham Islands, cloudy periods. That's your news, sport and weather. I'm Joe Gilfillan.
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7: From the Bible. Jesus said to her, "I am the resurrection and the life. 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
12: 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Today's Bible teacher is Chuck Missler, connecting the Bible to your life and the world around you. 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
8: Give us this day our daily bread. Give us day by day our daily bread in the Luke account. What does that really mean? Well, provisions for the day. That's pretty obvious. Bread is just idiomatically for everything else you need, obviously. And he does it one day at a time. You ever notice that? You know, if you need it tomorrow, we'll give it to you tomorrow. Every good thing comes from his hand and day by day. And I bet you all of us here, if we took the time, can probably add to a discussion about examples of how everything comes, and it usually comes just when you need it. The annals of ministry are when you, in fact, it gets to the point where you get a check in the mail for some odd amount that you weren't expecting. I've had many pastors say this. All that knows, there's a bill they didn't know was coming. And within a day or so, there's a bill for, they're it's never early somehow. And forgive us our sins, for we also forgive everyone that is indebted to us. And lead us not into temptation, but deliver us from evil. Forgive us our sins. Wow. Why? Because the reason this is in the prayer is because this concerns man's relationship with God. You want that forgiveness, yes, because you need it, but also to clear the air so he can talk to you, so you can respond. Luke had already linked forgiveness with faith back in chapter 7. So we can go through all that again. Don't need to here. See, in asking for God's forgiveness of sins, a person expresses his faith that God will forgive. Okay? Remember this verse. It's become one of my favorites. We often call it the Christian's bar of soap. Okay, you ready for this? 1 John 1:9. If we confess our sins, he is faithful and just to forgive us our sins and to cleanse us from all unrighteousness. Wow. That's in 1 John. That's written by a Jew, but to the church. That's written to the church. I mention that because there are some around that have a view that since the church was born in Acts chapter 2, that everything prior to that was addressed to unbelieving Jews, which they were, the crowds in general. They were either unbelieving Jews or some, there was large numbers that were believing Jews too. They argue that since the church was born in Acts chapter 2, and that opens the door to the Gentiles, that what pertains to the Gentiles is from chapter 2 on, namely the epistles. Beware of what one might call exclusionary truth. Some truth that would bar other truth from you. That's a danger sign right there. That's a contradiction in terms, in a sense. This is in 1 John. If we confess, we have to confess our sins. He's faithful and just to forgive us our sins, praise God. But we need to, when we say confess, that means we own them. We don't make excuses for them. We don't run through the mitigating circumstances. No. We own it. It's our fault. We rebelled. We're guilty. We lay it out there unabashedly. If we confess our sins, that doesn't just mean acknowledge, but it means the whole package. If we confess our sins, he is faithful. I'm glad it depends on his faithfulness, not mine. If I confess my sins, he is faithful and just to forgive us our sins. How can he be just if he forgives our sins? Because Jesus paid the price. I'm on his credit card. And it's a good credit card. And he goes on. Doesn't just forgive. Notice what else he does. And to cleanse us from all unrighteousness. Boy, there's a lot there. That includes a package of things called habits. Proclivities. No. There's power. There's power behind that. Let's move on. There's seven petitions. We've been through five of them. lead us not into temptation. Ooh, you mean God leads us into temptation? Well, wait a minute, be careful here. Jesus' followers are to pray that they would be delivered from situations that the world that would cause them to sin. Sin usually has a preamble that could have been avoided. Very, very few, there probably are some exceptions, but very few sins aren't a concatenation of circumstances, a hint, an alluring. That's why Paul advises us to take every thought captive. When the thought first occurs to you, you nail it right there. Right there, before it can take seed and grow and become a passion, whatever. Lead us not into temptation. In other words, deliver us from those contexts. Joseph in Egypt fled the house, right? Now his disciples, contrary to the law experts, realized that they were easily drawn into sin. And we'll deal with we dealt with that in chapter 10. Sin need not reign in your life. I love the way Hal Lindsey labels that chapter in his commentary on Revelation. It ain't going to reign no more. R-E-I-G-N. You may stumble, yeah, but it should not reign in your life. It shouldn't have control over you. Because if it does, you're not availing yourself of the Holy Spirit. That is, if you're unsaved, you have no choice. You are a slave. You are in bondage to sin. If you are in Christ, you have the resource for victory. It's called the Holy Spirit. Read Romans 5 and 6, those chapters. Most powerful articulation on this whole subject. Romans 6, it ain't going to rain no more. Deliver us from the evil one. Deliver us from evil in some of the translations. It's actually for a person. Deliver us from the evil one is what the proper rendering of it is. Okay? Don't give Satan credit he does not need. We do have a malevolent, knowledgeable, resourceful, powerful adversary. There are two mistakes you can make about Satan, and they're two extremes. Satan's shrewdest con job is to have the world not realize he exists. That's just a figure of speech and literature. The idea of a powerful, malevolent, actual being is absent from most people's thinking. Many very well-educated people have no grasp of the reality of the existence of Satan. So the first error is not to acknowledge his existence. Not to realize he's real and to be feared. The other extreme, and people are in one camp or the other. They're either in that camp or they're typically on the other end where they're terrified that he's all powerful. But it's funny, they go from not believing he exists. When you start learning a little bit about him, whoa, and many people become crushed by the reality of how powerful he can be. Okay? And obviously, Christ is greater is he that is in you than he that is in the world. He that's in the world is Satan. It's his world. But greater is he that's in you. Kurt Koch wrote a very famous book many years ago called Between Christ and Satan. The book itself isn't bad on demonology and all of that. The title is terrible. It's one of those cases where the book ain't bad, but the title is misleading. Between Christ and, it makes Christ and Satan sound like adversaries. You got to be kidding. No. Let's get into this a little bit. We'll talk about this. Now, it's common in Luke for good lessons to be taught from bad examples. Luke does that several times. That throws many Christians, that he's using bad examples to make a point. Okay? Now, God is not through with the subject of prayer in this chapter. We're going to touch on Christ and Satan here as we go further on. Only Luke records this next parable. This model prayer is in all of them, one way or another, pretty much. But only Luke has this parable that now follows what we call the Lord's Prayer. And it sheds a different light on that prayer. It's a parable of contrast, you could call it. We're down to verse 5. And he said to them, which of you shall have a friend and shall go with him at midnight and say to him, friend, lend me 3 loaves. For a friend of mine in his journey has come to me and I have nothing to set before him. Get the picture. It's a strange situation. Okay. He's ringing your doorbell at midnight. Where are you? You're in bed, right? You have a friend. He's on the front door. You go there. You wrap. And he says, can you loan me 3 loaves? I have a friend of mine that has come, has dropped in, and I have nothing. I need 3 loaves of bread. Okay. I'm reminded a few days ago, I was still down in New Zealand, but I called my friend, Dr. Weldy, and I miscalculated the time. It wasn't, it was the middle of the night. Okay. And I said, when I realized that, as he answered the phone, obviously, he said, oh, I'm really sorry. I miscalculated the time. He says, that's no problem. I had to get up to answer the phone anyway. Anyway, that's brilliant. But it continues here. And he from within shall answer and say, trouble me not. The door is now shut and my children are with me in bed. I cannot rise and give thee. See, that's one proposed possible reasonable response. But Jesus is going to give him a contrast here. I say unto you, though he will not rise and give him because he is his friend, yet because of his importunity, he will rise and give him as many as he needeth. He doesn't really want to, but he will, because he's a friend, because of the situation. Okay? See, in contrast with the man who did not want to be bothered, God wants his people to pray to him. You're not imposing on him. You're pleasing him when you encounter him. Now, there may be a lot of reasons why he may not answer the prayer the way you think he might. That's his business. But he's anxious to hear from you. That's hard for us to get used to. He's so big and I'm so small. I'm so undeserving. No, he wants to hear. God is always looking to answer prayer. When you put that on the table, he's excited. He's looking for an opportunity. Isaiah 65, verse 24. And it shall come to pass that before they call, I will answer. And while they are yet speaking, I will hear. He knows your request before you express it. James goes at that the other way around. You have not because you ask not. Verse 9. And I say unto you, ask and it shall be given you. Seek and ye shall find. Knock and it shall be opened to you. Now wait a minute. You've heard that so often. Do you realize what a commitment that is? I say, Jesus is speaking here. Ask and shall be given you, seek and ye shall find, and knock and it shall be opened unto you. For everyone that asketh receiveth, and he that seeketh findeth, and to him that knocketh, it shall be opened. It may not be the way you think it is in the time, but that's his commitment. If a son shall ask bread of any of you that is a father, will he give him a stone? Or if he ask a fish, will he give for a fish, he give him a serpent? Or if he shall ask an egg, shall offer him a scorpion? Linguistically, we won't get into all that here. These are obviously contrasting examples. If ye then, being evil, know how to give good gifts to your children, how much more shall your heavenly Father give the Holy Spirit to them that ask him? Wow. How much more? You know, something I've always wanted to do, I never get around to. I should probably get around to it. I'd love to list all the much mores in the scripture. Not just more, much more. I like that. Some argue that believers do not need to ask for the Holy Spirit because this prayer was answered for the disciples in Acts chapter 2. And indeed it was. But you can always ask for the Holy Spirit. And there's my proof, and there's others, examples, but there it is. The Holy Spirit is given today when you trust Christ. We know that from many passages, Romans 8, verse 9 being an example of that. But 1 Corinthians 12 highlights another aspect of this. For by one Spirit are we all baptized into one body, whether we be Jews or Gentiles, whether we be bond or free, and have all made to drink into one spirit. Praise God for that. All believers have been baptized in the body of Christ. And we could go on and on about that. Understand there is a giving of the Holy Spirit when you trust Christ. You're baptized. That's the key milestone, not to be confused with the infilling, which happens again and again and again at different times. The empowering of a certain challenge, the empowering of a certain thing. Those are both actions of the Holy Spirit. The last one being an epe, and there's a whole study you can get into on the prepositions. I'm sure you've heard it several times. We'll just keep going on here. But here we get to a point in Luke that's a major turning point in his ministry. In Matthew, it occurs in chapter 12, which leads to chapter 13, because of that point, Jesus no longer speaks to the public except in parables. And this is that equivalent point here in Luke. There's an incident that occurs that alters the pattern of his ministry. He's going to change his whole style because of this incident that's located here, also in Matthew 12 and in Mark 3. We're in verse 14 now. He was casting out a devil, and it was dumb. And it came to pass when the devil was gone out, the dumb spake, and the people wondered. You don't capture the impact in just the simple English here. Obviously, when you cast out a devil, people are amazed, and it's one of those things that you have to witness to realize what's going on. This one is of a unique, particular kind. And I'll try to explain that. In Luke, the terms demon and demons occur 16 times, and evil spirits occurs 8 times. And when it says devils, there's one devil, Satan. When it's devils, plural, we'd be more consistent to translate it demons. That's really what it means. Now, Jesus always had authority over demons. In fact, it was specifically a sign that he was the Messiah. That was one of the things they should have been looking for. We ran into that in chapter 7, and we'll run into it again in chapter 13. The demons themselves recognized that authority. Remember all that business at Gadara, okay? Chapter 4 and chapter 9, okay? Also, Jesus' enemies recognized that, and that's what's going on here. Jesus gave others power over the demons in chapter 9. Remember when they were sent out? His authority over demons always amazed the crowds. In chapter 4 and 9, we've seen that before. This incident that's here is unique in a subtle detail that's pivotal to the whole thing. And that's what gives it such impact. According to the accepted Jewish procedure, the priests, if they were doing an exorcism, would command the demon to identify himself. It may surprise you, just as the Catholic Church today has its procedures, the rabbis had their procedures for a casting out a demon. But the first step in that procedure was to get the demon to identify himself. Okay? Now, if the demon was of the type that he had struck the person dumb, he could not identify himself, and that eluded the priest's ability to cast him out. So it was recognized among rabbis that if you have a demon possession situation that where he's dumb, there was no way to deal with that. That's the whole, I know it sounds very technical, but that's the whole thing behind this incident here. Casting out a demon that was dumb was, apparently, a messianic sign. The fact that Jesus cast out a demon that was dumb shocked those that knew what was anything about this, okay? It doesn't get impact on most of us because we haven't done our homework, you follow me? But what was the result? Because Jesus demonstrated his authority over this by casting him out. Notice what some of them said. He casteth out devils through Beelzebub, the chief of the devils. Now Jesus is going to point out that they are just illogical as can be. Okay. But you see what's going on here? Do you follow what's going on? Okay. Beelzebub. Now that's a strange word. It was a name given to the prince of demons, to Satan, in other words. Originally, the word meant Lord of the Princes, but it had been corrupted by a pun into Lord of the Flies. Okay? It was also one of the names for the Philistine god Baal. Beelzebub, Baal, and so forth. Beelzebub means Lord of the Dwelling, and that ties in with Christ's subsequent illustrations of him shortly. You need to understand that that title, is he's like the Lord of the House, the Lord of the Dwelling. That's what the term actually means. But the charge they're laying on him is that Jesus was possessed by Satan himself. And others, get this, others tempting him sought of him a sign from heaven. Now, this is pretty funny to me. Here he's just executed a sign that is, by its nature, an extreme one that no one's ever seen before. And they want to, they're asking for a sign from heaven. Yeah, really. But he, Jesus, knowing their thoughts, said unto them, every kingdom dividing against itself is brought to desolation, and a house divided against a house falleth. See the logic he's putting here. He gave two rebuttals. He says, first, it was illogical. That's the first one he's going to make. He said it would be ridiculous for Satan to drive out his own demons, for then he would be weakening his position in his kingdom. See, he's pointing out their logic is illogical. See? If Satan also be divided against himself, how shall his kingdom stand? Because ye say that I cast out devils through Beelzebub? What's missing here, by the way, you want to also pick up, they're authenticating his ministry. An authentication by Jesus himself that Satan is a real person with a kingdom that is strong and united. There's two parts here. The fact that it's illogical, but it's also a form of authentication, if you will. And Jesus continues, if I by Beelzebub cast out devils, by whom do your sons cast them out? Therefore shall they be your judges. Boy, he rubs their nose in it, doesn't he? But if I, with a finger of God, cast out devils, no doubt the kingdom of God is come upon you. How about them apples, huh? When a strong man armed keepeth his palace, his goods are in peace. But when a stronger than he shall come upon him and overcome him, he taketh from him all his armor wherein he trusted and divideth his spoils. So Jesus gave two rebuttals. The second one is they used a double standard. Jesus pointed out that self-incriminating double standard of those who were accusing him. If their followers drove out demons, they claimed it was done by the power of God. Jesus is speaking, of course, parabolically, but definitively. Jesus had invaded Satan's domain, destroyed his armor and weapons, and claimed his spoils. And that's what he's going to claim between the cross and the resurrection. Many people don't understand some of those dynamics. The point of the parable here is that Jesus is the stronger one. That's his point. And that's obvious from their own assumptions and their own information. By the way, again, I want to emphasize, Christ and Satan are not equals. They're not adversaries. What do I mean by that? Christ is the creator of all things. All things were made by him, and without him was not anything made that was made, right? Jesus Christ pre-existed. You see that all through the scripture. And of course, that makes Jesus the stronger one. Satan is not a creator of all things, a created being. Who made Satan? Jesus did. Jesus pre-existed. Satan is finite. He had a beginning and they have an end. And obviously he's weaker is the point. They're not equals. Jesus has the right to divide up the spoils. In this case, spoils include formerly demon-possessed people who no longer belong to Satan. He led captivity captive in Ephesians 4:8. He set the prisoners free in Luke 4:18. Let's move on. Verse 23. He that is not with me is against me. And he that gathereth not with me scattereth. Wow, there's no middle ground. There's no neutral corner here. You're on one side or the other. You're either a pawn or a king. It's impossible to find neutral ground in this cosmic war. Donald Gray Barnhouse wrote a book called The Invisible War. It's a great summary of spiritual warfare. Starts with the pre-creation and all that. We are in a warfare. And the physical world is a small piece of the puzzle, small piece compared to the rest of it. You get glimpses of that in Daniel chapter 10 and elsewhere. Verse 24, when the unclean spirit is gone out of a man, he walketh through dry places seeking rest, and finding none, he saith, I'll return to my house whence I came out. So that's an unclean spirit. He's gone out of a man. He knocks around a little bit. Wants to go home. Then goeth he and taketh to him seven other spirits more wicked than himself. And they enter in and dwell there. And the last state of that man is worse than the first. And by the way, that's one of the most important steps in an exorcism. To go through all that to get the spirit out, but make sure the Holy Spirit enters in, or the last state will be worse than the first. That's the summary of that, in effect. And it came to pass, as he spake these things, a certain woman of the company lifted up her voice and said unto him, Blessed is the womb that bare thee and the paps which thou hast sucked. She's trying to pray. She's thinking that's a good idea. What is Jesus' response to that? But he said, Yea, rather, blessed are they that hear the word of God and keep it. What a statement.
9: What do you think a prayer warrior looks like? Maybe you're thinking of your pastor or your grandma. 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

0: Casting Crowns and Start Right Here. And that was Mercy Me with Make It Well. It is 6:15. One of the lovely things about the long weekend, an opportunity to do the things that maybe you don't have time to do in a normal week. And for me, that's having a wee bit of a browse around Marketplace. Like really, really good fun. I like it. Constantly looking for size 13 shoes, which aren't the easiest size shoes to find. But I saw a great ad yesterday. Wedding dress for sale. Excellent condition, but the line that got me, only worn once. Do you think that was necessary?
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7: Now it is time to look at baptism in the Holy Spirit. Since the turn of the 20th century, the subject of the baptism in the Holy Spirit has been arousing keen interest and discussion among ever-widening circles of the Christian Church. Today, it continues to be a theme of study, of discussion, and quite often of controversy in almost all sections of Christendom. In view of this, we will seek to approach this study in a way that is careful, thorough, and scriptural. First, we will list the passages in the New Testament where the word baptized is used in connection with the Holy Spirit. Appropriately enough,

0: 7 is distinctly the number of the Holy Spirit, there are 7 such passages. Today we will look at the first 5. John the Baptist contrasted his own ministry with the ministry of Christ which was to follow. In Matthew chapter 3, verse 11, he says, "I indeed baptize you with water into repentance. But he who is coming after me is mightier than I, whose sandals I am not worthy to carry. He will baptize you with the Holy Spirit and fire." Although the New King James Version uses the English preposition with in conjunction with the verb phrase to baptize, the actual preposition used in the original Greek is in. This usage applies equally to baptizing in water and to baptizing in the Holy Spirit. In each case, the Greek preposition used is in. In fact, the only prepositions ever used anywhere in the New Testament in conjunction with the verb phrase to baptize are in and into. It is unfortunate that the New King James Version, by using a variety of different prepositional forms, has obscured the clear teaching of the original text. In Mark chapter 1 verse 8, the words of John the Baptist concerning Christ are rendered as follows. "I indeed baptized you with water, but he will baptize you with the Holy Spirit." In each case, the Greek preposition used is in. In Luke chapter 3 verse 16, the words of John the Baptist are rendered as follows. "John answered, saying to them all, I indeed baptize you with water, but one mightier than I is coming, whose sandal strap I am not worthy to loose. He will baptize you with the Holy Spirit and with fire." Here again, the literal translation is, in the Holy Spirit. In John chapter 1 verse 33, the testimony of John the Baptist concerning Christ is given as follows. "I did not know him, but he who sent me to baptize with water said to me, upon whom you see the Spirit descending and remaining on him, this is he who baptizes with the Holy Spirit." Again, in each case, the Greek preposition used is in. This is he who baptizes in the Holy Spirit. Here's a prayer you may like to say. Dear Lord Jesus, if even John the Baptist did not consider himself worthy to loosen your sandals, then I realize that once more I must honor you as the heavenly Son of God. Thank you for baptizing people in the Holy Spirit. Let this be the reality in my life every day. Amen.
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1: One Common and a live city with Hold On To You. 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Thanks for listening to my part of the program on Reema this morning. 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
1: In this update, New Zealand has two new dames and four new knights. This year's King's Birthday Honours List celebrates the work and achievements of 178 people. Our new dames, former Hamilton Boys High headmaster Susan Hassell and sociologist Elizabeth Arata, are both being recognised for services to education alongside new Sir Emeritus Professor James Chapman. Claudia O'Neill has more.
2: Anaesthetist Dr. Paul Baker is also being knighted for services to health, and former Chief Ombudsman Peter Bosher for services to the state and judiciary. Te Ako Racing Principal David Ellis is being made a Sir for services to the thoroughbred industry and philanthropy.
1: The West Coast and Marlborough are in the firing line for a day of downpours. Met Service has issued a heavy rain warning for Westland, south of Hokitika, the Tasman District, northwest of Motueka, and Buller, Richmond and Bryant Ranges until early tomorrow. Taranaki Moanga is also under a warning. Met Service meteorologist Julianne Bergdolp says there's also a risk of thunderstorms.
3: We could see some really heavy rainfall quite quickly. If we do get a thunderstorm, we might have some rainfall rates of 20 to 30 millilitres per hour.
1: An orange heavy rain warning is forecast to start in Northland for 18 hours from midday. Investigations are underway after a foreign sailor has gone overboard from a commercial fishing vessel off the coast of New Zealand. Maritime New Zealand says the alert came in on Thursday night and the vessel was located about 100 nautical miles southeast of the Auckland Islands. A spokesperson says a search got underway, but the crew member hasn't been seen since falling overboard. A push for young people to help shape social media rules. The government's considering restrictions for under-16s, with $30 million allocated in the budget for policy development. A children's monitoring group report says evidence-based measures are needed, not a ban alone. Children's Commissioner Claire Achmad says children and young people want to be safe online.
4: They want us to be taking stronger action to uphold their right to safety, and they also want to be part of the solution. So we need to ensure that they can participate and have their voices heard.
1: In sport, Penrith has opened a significant buffer at the top of the NRL ladder, seeing off the Warriors in a nail-biting 2018 win in Sydney. Despite missing the majority of their State of Origin stars, the Panthers are now 4 points clear of the second-placed Warriors. Two giants in their respective sports have been recognised in the King's Honours List. Two-time Commonwealth Games gold medalist Beatrice Famuina has been awarded the Companion of the New Zealand Order of Merit for her services to sport and governance, one up on the ONZM she received in 2005. White Ferns batting all-rounder Susie Bates has received the same honour for her services to cricket and basketball. Kiwi golfer Daniel Hillier has tied for seventh at the Australian Open, finishing 14 under par, four shots off the Japanese winner Kota Kaneko. To weather around the country today, Northland rain with heavy falls, thunderstorms possible this morning, again from this evening when there may be downpours. Auckland Bay of Plenty, Central High Country and Taranaki, mostly cloudy with showers turning to rain about Auckland and Taranaki this morning and elsewhere this afternoon. Waikato, Waitomo, Whanganui and Manawatu, often cloudy with scattered rain. Gisborne to Wairarapa, cloud increasing with a few spots of rain from this afternoon. Whenua, Kapiti Coast, Wellington, cloudy with spots of rain becoming widespread for a time. Marlborough and Nelson to Fiordland, rain with heavy falls, thunderstorms possible. Canterbury, Otago and Southland, cloudy with occasional rain. And the Chatham Islands, cloudy periods. That's news, sport and weather. I'm Jodie Gill.
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6: From the Bible. But because of his great love for us, God, who is rich in mercy, made us alive with Christ even when we were dead in transgressions. 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

0: Wake Up Hopeful, The Bright Side, on Rima with Andrew and Biggie.
1: We are in a public holiday state of mind this morning, but still starting our days with you. Welcome to The Bright Side, you with Andrew and Biggie.
2: Now, do we need to sing Happy Birthday to the King?
1: Oh, that's a good point. Happy birthday to... Okay.
2: Maybe we need to warm up our voices first.
1: Yeah, exactly.
2: Too early for that nonsense. We'll do that at 8.
1: For those of you who are following your regular routine on a public holiday Monday, special shout out
2: yes,
1: to you.
2: Yes, thanks for doing everything so we can, you know, go and buy milk at the last minute because we forgot to plan ahead.
1: I'm thinking of, say, everybody who's working at hospitals today.
2: Yeah, supermarkets?
1: Well, probably.
2: Yeah, we can't live without the supermarkets, so thanks for that.
1: You used to do that when you were a kid, like work at supermarkets and that sort of thing?
2: Didn't have a supermarket where I grew up. Sorry.
1: Backyard was your supermarket.
2: Foursquare.
1: Right. Well, with that said,
2: I used to pick courgettes. Does that count? They went to the supermarket.
1: Did you get paid for it?
2: Yeah, I did.
1: Oh, well, then, yeah, okay.
2: And Kumara.
1: All right.
3: Kumara.
1: Of course you did.
2: Yeah, so anyway, yeah, moving on.
1: Digressing on digressing today. Look, it's a little bit different today because, of course, it is a public holiday, but we are still going to cruise through the morning with you.
2: Yes, we are. In fact, I've got some news stories, a bit of a Google over the last week, and I feel like the animals have got something to say.
1: All right. It is The Bright Side on Rima. You're with Andrew and Becky.
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7: We will give ourselves continually to prayer. Acts chapter 6 and verse 4. In her book, 30 Days to Be a Stronger, More Confident You, author Deborah Smith Peggs used the word pray as an acronym. Pause. I stop all activity and focus completely on God. Worship is total preoccupation. The greatest honor and respect we can give to anyone is our undivided attention. Reverence. I express my admiration for all his attributes. At this point, distractions start to pop up like dandelions. I will suddenly remember a task I need to put on my to-do list. I have learned to jot down the task in a journal and ignore the other issues for what they are, mere distractions that can be dealt with later. I have also learned that praying audibly helps to minimize wandering thoughts. Ask. I ask for forgiveness for my sins, making every effort to be specific. I pray for the power to live a Christian life and ask God to give me a passion for His Word and prayer. I ask for His will to be done in every aspect of my life, spiritually, physically, financially, relationally, vocationally, and emotionally. yield. I must subordinate my requests to God's sovereign will, trusting that He knows what is best. I strive to maintain a nevertheless attitude. Therefore, I am careful to conclude my prayer by saying, "Nevertheless, not my will, but yours be done." See Luke chapter 22 and verse 42. The old adage that it is not what you know but whom you know that gives you the advantage in a situation is true, especially from a spiritual perspective. When we have relationship with God, we understand that He is sufficient to handle any demand placed upon us.
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0: It is The Bright Side on Remote. You're with Andrew and Becky.
1: Oh, happy day.
2: Oh, happy day.
1: Oh, happy day.
2: If you are waking up and, you know, just a bit bleary-eyed this morning, well, here's something to bring a smile to your face. I've been, you know, doing some research and looking at some, we do the most Googles on the day, but here's some over the last week. And I feel like the animals are trying to say something. So, Piglet leads Louisiana police in a game of hide and seek.
0: Ooh.
2: That was one top story of the week, yeah, where a piglet was, you know, being chased around the town. The kangaroo that escaped in Texas.
0: Yeah.
2: Was it on the run for 8 months.
0: How was it?
2: It broke out of a facility.
0: Oh.
2: And they finally got it. Also, there is an anteater in Japan that broke out of his enclosure and took everyone on a wild. I just sort of thought the animals are trying to break free this week. If you
0: anteater in Japan broke, how do they?
2: And that's what I think. I've been to zoos. How do they get out? Like, does someone accidentally leave a door open?
0: But like, I can semi-imagine a kangaroo, which, by the way, we've never established why it was in Texas in the first place.
2: Oh, it's at a facility. It's like, you know, petting zoo.
0: Tourist attraction. But, like, I could see a kangaroo, you know, jump over a fence or maybe rip something apart because they're quite muscular animals.
2: You do not want to meet a kangaroo on a bad day. No.
0: But what can an anteater do?
2: I don't know.
0: Lick the fence?
2: Aren't they like full of, that's an armadillo. Yeah, Armageddon.
0: An Armageddon. That's a different thing.
2: No, an armadillo. Yeah, so there we go. But I just thought that all these animals and they've just been giving the people the runaround. You can't catch me.
0: Maybe it's one of those moments where you just need to take your pets for a walk. It's trying to tell you.
2: It's trying to tell you something in the grand scheme of things.
0: It is The Bright Side on Remote. You're with Andrew and Becky. We're looking forward to praying for you this morning. So do make sure you send through those prayer needs.
2: Yep, you can text us 8168, keyword Rema.
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0: It's The Bright Side on Remote You with Andrew and Becky.
1: Opening the Bible for today in the book of Galatians, chapter 5, verse 1. So Christ has truly set us free. Now make sure that you stay free and don't get tied up again in the slavery to the law.
0: Ooh. What do you reckon this is talking about?
1: I mean, do we get held up on things that we shouldn't? Do we, you know, is this forecasting that we're overthinkers?
0: I think that's what it is. I think usually when we consider being tangled up in the old ways, we think about...
1: In the what way?
0: In the old ways. We get caught up in the naughty things we used to do. But to me, it's trying to remind you that you don't live just according to I do good things, I get good things, I do bad things, I get bad things. You know, the grace of God kind of changed the whole landscape and that we live according to what Jesus did for us. So I suppose if you're still thinking about, can I pray today? Will God listen to me? And you do a little mental inventory of all the right and wrong things you've done. You haven't really stepped into everything that the gospel's promising. Yeah. You don't have to do that anymore.
1: No, you don't. You've got to step into that grace.
0: You got it.
1: Every day is a new day. New yes. beginning. Wipe the slate from the day before. So
0: none of those old ways.
1: If you want to check that one out without the sound effects, you can just go to the book of Galatians chapter 5.

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0: It is The Bright Side on Remade with Andrew and Becky. Now, this being King's birthday weekend, I thought we should probably pray for the King.
1: Oh, I love that idea.
0: Well, why not? The Bible says, you know, you pray for those in authority over you and so on.
1: There we go. All right, then. Well, you can pray for the King this morning.
0: All right. Well, Lord, we thank you for King Charles. We thank you for the fact that you have positioned him as an authority in our lives. And as such, Lord, we pray for him. We bless him today. We bless his health. We bless his family. We pray for wisdom, too, as he rules over the Commonwealth. God, we just commit everything in the realm to you today. We thank you that you are the ultimate sovereign. Mm. But in this time, Lord, we just do pray for wise leadership. We pray that your spirit would be close to King Charles today and to his entire family, that they would have a really rich and dynamic relationship with you that would change their lives, because we know the authority they have over our lives. So we bless him again today on his birthday celebrations in Jesus' name.
1: Amen.
0: Amen.
2: I wanna live a life surrendered. 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
1: In this update, New Zealand has two new dames and four new knights. This year's King's Birthday Honours list celebrates the work and achievements of 178 people. Our new dames, former Hamilton Boys High Headmaster Susan Hassell and sociologist Elizabeth Arata, are both being recognised for services to education alongside new Sir Emeritus Professor James Chapman. Anaesthetist Dr. Paul Baker is also being knighted for services to health, and former Chief Ombudsman Peter Bosher for services to the state and the judiciary. Te Ako Racing Principal David Ellis is being made a Sir for services to the thoroughbred industry and philanthropy. Those in Marlborough are being urged to keep a close eye on the skies today with downpours forecast. There's an orange heavy rain warning in place for parts of the region until early tomorrow. Met Service warns there's a moderate chance the Tasman district will be upgraded to a red warning. An orange warning is also in place for the west coast. Civil Defence Marlborough Regional Controller Richard McNamara says no one should drive in floodwaters.
2: If it's not the current that's going to get you, it'll be driving off the road foundation and off into the water tables and embankments at each side of the road.
1: Taranaki Moanga is also under an orange heavy rain warning, with another coming into effect for Northland from midday. Police say there are serious injuries after a two-vehicle crash that's closed a section of State Highway 1 in the Ruapehu district. The crash occurred just before 3 between Shawcroft Road and Access Road number 17, about 5 kilometres north of Waiuru. Emergency services remain at the scene and diversions are in place. Tasman District Council is taking an education first approach as a new cat bylaw comes into force. Domestic cats over 6 months old must now be microchipped, de-sexed and registered under the rules. Communications Officer Tim O'Connell says the bylaw is designed to better distinguish between domestic pets and feral cats.
3: We had a look at other councils, and I think Wellington was the one that we took the most inspiration from, I suppose you could say. Yeah, they found that they did really well having the measures of microchipping, de-sexing and registration.
1: In sport, the Penrith Panthers are now 4 points clear at the top of the NRL table after beating the second-placed Warriors 2018 in a high-quality showdown in Sydney. Former Commonwealth Games gold medal-winning discus thrower Beatrice Faumuina and White Ferns cricket great Susie Bates have been awarded the Companion of the New Zealand Order of Merit in the King's Birthday Honours List. Virat Kohli has led the Royal Challengers Bengaluru to Indian Premier League glory, scoring an unbeaten 75 and a 5-wicket win over the Gujarat Titans in the Ahmedabad Grand Final. Kohli told Sky Sport he always thought they had the team to earn back-to-back trophies.
4: Just the skill sets we have, the maturity, the composure of the guys just shown through again tonight, and it was a clinical performance.
1: Daniel Hillier's finished in a tie for seventh at the Austrian Gulf Open. To weather around the country, Northland rain with heavy falls, thunderstorms possible this morning and again from this evening when there may be downpours. Auckland Bay of Plenty, Central High Country and Taranaki, mostly cloudy with showers turning to rain about Auckland and Taranaki this morning and elsewhere this afternoon. Waikato, Waitomo, Whanganui and Manawatu, often cloudy with scattered rain. Gisborne to Wairarapa, cloud increasing. A few spots of rain from this afternoon. Horowhenua, Kapiti Coast and Wellington, cloudy with spots of rain becoming widespread for a time this afternoon or evening. Marlborough, Nelson, Fiordland, rain with heavy falls, thunderstorms possible about Westland. Canterbury, Otago and Southland, partly cloudy with occasional rain. And the Chatham Islands, cloudy periods. That's news, sport and weather. I'm Jodie Gill.
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6: From the Bible. 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
1: Atabadie and happy birthday to King Charles.
2: Yes, happy birthday, King.
1: Yeah, you're on The Bright Side with Andrew and Becky.
2: Hopefully you're getting a little bit of a sleep in. I've just seen that we got James an old iPod Touch. It was his sister's, so he has been messaging his dad while his dad's away. And he's just messaged me and I'm like, dude, it's a public holiday. Sleep in. Why do kids do this? Why is it like you have to drag them out of bed on a school day, yep, but on the one day everyone can sleep in, they're like, hello.
1: Oh, when I used to do sleepovers at my cousin's place, we would compete to see how early we could get up.
2: Oh, see, no.
1: We would get up at like 4 a.m.
2: No.
1: For no good reason at all.
2: Would you get sent back to bed?
1: Like, well, no, because we knew, like, we were in the bottom corner of the house and my auntie and uncle's room was the opposite side. So if we stayed downstairs and all that kind of stuff, then we were fine.
2: Okay, all right. Well, I'm going to send James to you then.
1: All to say, don't be like me when you're a kid.
2: You grew up all right, though, eh?
1: Yeah, I think
2: Turned out okay.
1: Came out okay. It was touch and go there for a moment. It is The Bright Side with Andrew and Becky. Here's a question for you. What do you buy the man who has everything?
2: Ooh, I can tell you some gifts that the king has got in the past.
1: So maybe you could translate them to your own life if you're trying to shop for a difficult
2: difficult person.
1: Gifts for King Charles on the way. Next on The Bright Side, you're with Andrew and Becky. It's Rima.
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7: I love it when a piwaka waka or a fantail flits past me on a walk. They're cheeky little things, aren't they? Darting in and out, flicking their tails like they're dancing. Sometimes they even come so close that you feel like you could touch them. It's as though they're reminding me I'm not alone out here. It's kind of how I picture God's spirit. It's not distant or formal, but it's near. In fact, always, he says. In the details, weaving in and out of my life. He's not afraid to come close, even in my ordinary or my messy. The fantail doesn't stay long. It darts off again, but it leaves a moment of delight, a reminder of presence. God does that too. A word of scripture that pops, a friend's timely encouragement, a song lyric that lands just right, quick flicks of his nearness, of a reminder if I'm paying attention. So maybe today, keep your eyes open. Look for those little fantail flicks, God's small reminders that you're not walking alone. I'm Mickey from inbetween.org.nz and I hope this sparks your thinking. Let's see what God does with it.
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0: Reema.
1: Since 1978 I've been listening. 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

0: It is The Bright Side on Remo. You're with Andrew and Becky. This is the King Charles III Coronation March.
1: Is it?
0: Wouldn't it be nice to have just a song made for your own...
1: Yeah, entrance. I could get one for you every time you walk in the
0: studio.
1: That'd be great. That'd be awesome.
0: Yep.
1: But, you know, the kings get and royal family get some special things. And what if we went, like, right back and got them gold, frankincense and myrrh? Could you get that now? I mean, you can get gold jewellery.
0: It probably would be a little on the nose in terms of, you know, delusions of grandeur.
1: Yeah, like maybe. But apparently that's back in the day, rare spices and things like that. That was a good gift.
0: Okay.
1: Not sure we could top the Rolls Royce that King Charles received as a coronation gift from the King of Bahrain.
0: From the King of Bahrain. Bought him an English car, though. Well played.
1: Yep, well done. But then the other things that they've got over the years, historical memorabilia.
0: Uh-huh.
1: So the former US president gifted King Charles a historic folder containing letters exchanged between Queen Elizabeth and President Eisenhower.
0: Wow.
1: How cool is that?
0: That is pretty cool.
1: So those are some of the things. Submarine bells. King Charles was personally gifted by the US president, Donald Trump, the original bell from the HMS. From World War II. So how good is that? So there we go. These are all things that, you know, we could... I'm not sure I could buy anyone a bell.
0: No. Especially anyone who has children too. You just feel bad.
1: You know those ones that come out at Christmas that say ring for a drink? Yeah, you forget that those are done by Christmas lunch. You're like, it's out! It's in the bin!
0: Exactly. It is The Bright Side on Remote. You're with Andrew and Becky.
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3: There's no avoiding it. Humility is something followers of Jesus are meant to practice. But humility doesn't mean low self-esteem. It doesn't mean rejecting encouragement or refusing compliments. It just means not focusing on ourselves. As Lewis puts it, real humility is not thinking less of ourselves, it's thinking about ourselves less.
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0: And as The Bright Side on Rima, you're with Andrew and Becky. You've been reflecting a little on King Charles today.
1: Yeah, and some of the gifts that he's been given. And one of the presidents gave him some letters from his mum to the President Eisenhower. I think I pronounced that right.
0: Yeah.
1: And I have to say, I was a huge fan of the Queen.
0: Well, she was just, she was an icon.
1: She was. She just had an amazing faith, which she was more and more open about the older that she got.
0: Yeah, in fact, this is what she shared in one of her Christmas messages one year.
2: And yet billions of people now follow his teaching and find in him the guiding light for their lives. I am one of them because Christ's example helps me see the value of doing small things with great love, whoever does them, and whatever they themselves believe.
1: So lovely.
0: So I think the thing we may be hoping in terms of gifts that Charles has been given, maybe he's inherited a little bit more of his mother's faith.
1: Yeah, well, you'd think, like, being surrounded by her and her guidance, those seeds would have been planted.
0: Yeah.
1: So I'm hoping there's people around him that water them as well.
0: Well, you know, we did pray for King Charles.
1: Yeah, we did.
0: Before 7 o'clock this morning. But, you know, it is a nice little reminder. I think often King Charles is quite a separate figure from where we are in this part of the world. But the Bible does talk about, you know, praying for your leaders, praying for those in authority over you.
1: Yep. So maybe people need to be reminded of that today. And maybe we can be praying that the seeds that, you know, his mum planted will come to fruition.
0: It is The Bright Side on Rima. You're with Andrew and Becky.

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It's Remo, you're with Andrew on The Bright Side, and I do hope you enjoyed that last song. One of the things I love about being here is hearing the stories about how these songs

0: impact people's lives way more than we ever could have hoped or dreamed.
1: We call them divine appointments. People say, oh, we just turned it on and that song really spoke to me.
0: In fact, one of the stories that sticks with me the most is this one from Mark.
2: I'm just on my way down to Tauranga now. I've got a friend who was diagnosed, surprisingly, last week with a pretty widespread cancer. And just feel the Lord. He's asking me to go down there. And that last track was on the button to pray for a miracle. So I got all my church behind me praying, lots of friends. But what I wanted from Rima this morning was just to really top up my spiritual batteries as I'm driving down there. So I've been really hanging on to the word and hanging on to the lyrics of that last song in particular. So just having Rima around for people like me to plug into when we need to is just so important, which is why I gave my little donation name.
1: Oh, so humbling and so amazing. And through people like Mark and the combined generosity of our amazing Rima family, we are able to, you know, have radio going out through apps and speakers and cutting through the noise and just like focusing everyone and ourselves every day back onto what is important.
0: So because Rima has been that kind of a blessing to you, can we ask you that you would just be praying for the station? Because next week we are going to be holding our annual fundraiser, and it's a chance for people to give at whatever level they are comfortable with. And so for you today, because you can relate to Mark's story, let's make sure that we can continue this incredible legacy of ministry through radio.
1: If you want to find out more, or, you know, maybe I don't tell anyone, but you could get in a little bit early, you can go to rima.co.nz. But we're just asking you to prayerfully consider how you can be involved.
0: It is The Bright Side on Rima. 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
1: In this update, this year's King's Birthday Honours List is recognising two new dames for services to education. Claudia O'Neill has more.
2: Susan Hassell was headmaster of Hamilton Boys High School from 1999 until 2024. She's also held prominent roles with the University of Waikato, Hospice Waikato Trust and Momentum Waikato. Elizabeth Rata is a sociologist specialising in ethnic politics and curriculum knowledge who's authored numerous academic works over her five-decade career.
1: Rata has also played a significant part in shaping education curriculums here and abroad. Meanwhile, our former chief ombudsman's touting the importance of a speedy legal system as he receives his knighthood. Peter Bosher has held high-profile law positions, including the principal family court judge. He was the chief ombudsman from 2015 to 2025, with a key focus on faster resolutions of Official Information Act requests and other complaints. Bosher says it's essential issues are dealt with in a reasonable amount of time.
3: I don't think any system has credibility if it takes too long to deliver. And I think we've still got some work to do to see if we can move things along a bit quicker than it presently happens.
1: Bosher is one of four men being knighted in today's honours. This year's list celebrates the work and achievements of 178 people. They include Newstalk ZB's Barry Soper, who has been named an officer of the New Zealand Order of Merit for services to journalism. Police say there are serious injuries after a two-vehicle crash that's closed a section of State Highway 1 in the Ruapehu district. The crash occurred just before 3 a.m. about 5 kilometres north of Wairu. Diversions are in place. Meanwhile, a person's died after crashing into a tree in Wairake, north of Taupō, just before 7:30 last night. A reminder for motorists that it's moving day for dairy farmers. The start of winter marks the traditional seasonal changeover for dairy farmers to move stock, staff and homes to other farms for the new season. In sport, coach Andrew Webster's disappointed the Warriors have gone down 2018 to the Penrith Panthers in Sydney.
4: Yeah, we're trending in the right direction, but just didn't put an 80-minute performance together.
1: The Wars still stay second on the NRL ladder. The Dragons are celebrating a first win in 295 days, edging the Broncos 30-26 in Brisbane. Two legendary Kiwi sportswomen have been acknowledged in the King's Birthday Honours List, Olympians Beatrice Famuina and Susie Bates, who is chiefly revered for her fine cricketing career, have each been awarded the Companion of the New Zealand Order of Merit. Danish cyclist Jonas Vingegaard has confirmed his place among cycling's all-time elite in Rome by winning the Giro d'Italia. The 29-year-old Dane has now won all three Grand Tours. Weather around New Zealand today, Northland will have rain with heavy falls. Thunderstorms are possible this morning and again from this evening when there may be downpours. Auckland, Bay of Plenty, Central High Country and Taranaki. A mostly cloudy day with showers turning to rain about Auckland and Taranaki this morning and elsewhere this afternoon. Waikato, Waitomo, Whanganui and Manawatu, often cloudy with scattered rain. Gisborne to Wairarapa, cloud increasing with a few spots of rain from this afternoon. Arawhenua, Kapiti Coast and Wellington, cloudy with a bit of rain around, becoming widespread for a time this afternoon. Marlborough and Nelson to Fiordland, rain with heavy falls, thunderstorms possible about Westland. Canterbury, Otago and Southland, a partly cloudy day with occasional rain, and the Chatham Islands will have a day of cloudy periods. That's news, sport and weather. I'm Jodie Gill.
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6: From the Bible. So Christ was sacrificed once to take away the sins of many, and he will appear a second time, not to bear sin, but to bring salvation to those who are waiting for him. 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
1: It is awfully good to have you join us on the Bright Side this King's birthday weekend. You are with Andrew and Becky.
2: Do you reckon the King wakes up early on his birthday?
1: Why?
2: Well, I don't know.
1: Would
2: excitement?
1: Like
2: a kid. I still wake up early on my birthday.
1: You get some weird stuff when you're the king as well, right?
2: Yeah, you do.
1: Every country wants to give you some kind of novel thing and you end up with all sorts of rando stuff.
2: Varane gave them a Rolls Royce.
1: Do you think he ever got like a macaroni necklace?
2: Oh, the pasta necklace. That's a fave of mine.
1: Right?
2: I'm not sure. What is? Yeah, so anyway, I wonder if he got up early today and I'm wondering, you know, what's the perfect time to wake up on a public holiday?
1: I mean, later is probably just the goal, right?
2: Yeah.
1: Like, you'll take half an hour.
2: No, the kids will all be up, ready to go, and you'll be like, mate, we don't have to be anywhere today.
1: Well, this month we have been welcoming in guests who really were institutions when we were growing up. Musical artists that we loved on our Flashback Fridays.
2: Yeah, we were doing it to celebrate New Zealand Music Month, and it was just so good to reminisce and get the memory going back that far. And we are going to reminisce of some of our favourite conversations that we had over the past month this morning.
1: So next up, we're going to revisit our conversation with Ben Claxton from Mum's Dollar. That is next on The Bright Side. You're with Andrew and Becky.
0: Hebrews 4:12 says, "For the word of God is alive and active, sharper than any double-edged sword." 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
6: Exercise. I wonder what image that word conjures up for you. Energetic people running and swimming and working out at the gym. And if you're like me, maybe a feelings of, oh, I should be doing more. It requires regular effort and discipline. The memory of yesterday's exercise won't suffice for today. The Bible talks about exercise. I love the Message translation of 1 Timothy 4:8. Exercise daily in God. No spiritual flabbiness, please. Workouts in the gym are useful, but a disciplined life in God is far more so. Making yourself both fit for today and forever. Spiritual exercise requires daily effort and discipline. Oswald Chambers says, "Never live on memories. Let the Word of God be always alive and active in you." So today, no flabbiness. Keep working on your spiritual fitness. Mahara ki tō tātou atua I tēnei rā. Remember God today. I'm Alison Shaw.
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0: In a flashback Friday, and how could you not with a little ditty like that? It's just the best. But some of the artists that we've spoken to over the course of this month, of course, we spoke to Magnify, we spoke to Detour 180, but next...
1: Oh, we're going to reminisce about our chat with Ben from Mum's Dollar.
0: Welcoming Ben Claxton to let us know what they've been up to. So here's part one. But remember, if you want the full episode...
1: You can go to our Rima website, rima.co.nz, and that'll take you through there.
0: Here's Ben.
2: Kia ora kōrua. Thank you for having me.
1: Oh, no worries. Thanks for, you know, taking out of your time, of your grown-up job to chat to us and reminisce this morning.
2: Yeah, you're very welcome. It's actually one of my favourite things to do. Yeah? You know what it's like when you get together with old friends. It's kind of what you have in common, and that's what you end up talking about. So I'm looking forward to it.
1: Oh, exciting.
0: Well, I mean, just no, without giving too much away so people don't just like hunt you down online and so on, your life today is a fair bit different from, you know, Christian punk rock superstardom. So what is it like for you to kind of think back on that now? Like what were the highlights of that time when I feel like, in my own words, like Mum's Dollar to me was the best Christian rock band in New Zealand. In fact, drop even the Christian part of it.
1: Yeah.
0: You guys were massive. What is it like to look back on that now?
2: Yeah, I mean, it feels a little bit like a different life to be fair. Obviously, we got together for Festival One last January, which was really cool. But there was a long time in between. But I'm really proud of the journey that we were on and some of the things that we were able to do and places we were able to go. There were parts of it that were absolutely fantastic. People don't often see some of the bits that aren't so glamorous. Mm. But like on the whole, it was just a really cool part of my life. And to be honest, was from about the age of 17 through to my late 20s was my life pretty much. And really grateful for the friends that I was able to, like, you know, lifelong friends that were able to journey through and people we were able to meet. And, so great, really grateful.
1: Now, you were definitely, when I was working on the other side of the corridor at Life FM, you were definitely the most requested band at the time. You had this huge following. And one thing that has always stuck with me, you were the most humble guys about it too. And I just wanted to remind you of that because you guys were, you could have been up there, you know, there were the Mum's Dollar crowd, as we called them. Like, we'd be like, oh, Mum's Dollar will be there. That's all right. The crowd will be there.
0: The crowd
1: will be
0: huge.
1: Guys were so humble at that time as well. What were the things that you look back that you learnt from that experience?
2: That's a really, a really good question. Yeah, I mean, we all came from thank you for saying that, by the way. Like, that's really lovely to hear that. We came from really kind of humble roots, I suppose, and we never really maybe took enough risks as we possibly could to pursue things maybe even more seriously. But the music, cracking it in the music world is, I've heard it referenced to the $2 poker table. Like, it's really hard to actually make a living and a lifestyle out of it. But I guess that was not something that we were necessarily focused on. We just really enjoyed getting together as mates and getting invited to places that's kind of what we knew, I suppose. I'm not sure whether it was maybe a lack of confidence on our part or not, but we knew that people enjoyed our music, but I'm not sure how far we could have pushed things. I really appreciate you saying those things. It's kind.
1: Yeah. Well,
0: what would you say then to 25-year-old Ben now then? Because if I can be so bold, it almost sounds like there's a little bit of regret in that you maybe could have made even more of it? Would you have encouraged yourself to do that, or is it just one of those things?
2: Yeah, again, that's a really good question. I like, because life's all about purpose and passion, right? Like, so there, when we were, when that was pretty much what all we were doing, although we all had full-time jobs as well on the side.
1: I was going to say, you did juggle lots of things.
2: Yeah, and I think maybe that was the thing that held us back a little bit. I don't have regrets about it, like, because we were able to still do some really cool things and also maintain families and jobs and things as well. Like from a financial point of view, there it's really hard to make a living out of it in New Zealand anyway, unless you you've got a timing connections and really a really good song that someone hooks onto and then carries. I would hazard a guess that there are very few bands in New Zealand who are able to do things full time and still have discretionary income to be able to do some nice things on the side. So, I think our purpose was not so much about the money thing in the end. Because we all had the jobs on the side. I think we just decided that this was kind of how things were going to be, and we would make the most out of what we could.
1: I love it. All right, we know it's like choosing your favourite child, but is there one song that you look back on and go, that was my favourite, or this is the one that people still ask for the most if I bump into them and realise they figure out I'm from Mum's Dollar?
2: Probably the song live that I enjoyed the most was a song called Sunrise. And music is obviously a highly emotive. All the listeners, I'm sure, would agree. Like it. Whether you are a Christian or not, it can be a very spiritual experience. So for me on stage, that was one of the songs where I felt sort of, I guess, the one of the more spiritual connections I had. There's some lines in the song around providing hope for the hopeless. Mm. And for me, that was, that was kind of how we could channel what our purpose was at the time.
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1: It is The Bright Side. You're with Andrew and Becky. And we've been revisiting our conversations with Kiwi music artists all throughout this month. Radio Viva.
2: Friday in May, we got in touch with some of our favourites that we grew up on. Rick Knott from Magnify was a favourite of mine.
1: Big fan of mine as well. Like, I loved that big rocky sound. Mm-hmm. It was just, oh man, it was making a comeback in the early 2000s, I promise. So we managed to catch up with Rick, coming to us live from Indonesia too,
2: by
1: the way. I
2: know, that was amazing. So we've got a little part of what we did with him, but you can see the whole thing up at rima.co.nz.
3: Morning. Great to be chatting to you. Yeah, amazing memories, absolutely. And yeah, you think back and it was such a blessing to be able to do that because now, does anyone like rock music anymore? I think they do. But,
1: I thought about this. Like, it's funny, isn't it, how in recent years it seems like R&B kind of infuses everything. And, you know, unless you go back a little bit, like maybe we do, there was a point, though, where it was wall-to-wall rock. Like, that was the sound.
3: Yeah. It was great. Yeah, and people are still rocking. Absolutely. Yeah.
1: So, Rick, I want to take you back then to a particular moment. It's Parachute Music Festival. You're up on stage. A special guest joins you for one of your most loved songs, Blown Away. Tell me about that moment.
3: It's something that doesn't happen much in your life as a regular Kiwi playing in front of a crowd that size. And Brad is always very kind. He would say, "Yeah, I'll do it with you." And now you're so amped that you're just worried about trying to get things right. You're trying to sing in tune, and because of the song is really high, so you have to sing and you're yelling and it's losing oxygen, all these kind of things. But it's an amazing experience and a real privilege to be able to do that. It didn't happen much, so yeah, huge blessing. Yeah.
2: So we love it, those memorable moments. But what I remember about Magnify and just, you know, playing the songs over and over again, I always felt you were so humble and so into the worship side of this. Would that be true?
3: Yeah, it was a funny mix because I was always a church worship director, playing every Sunday, leading worship, and then you'd get to do this thing on the side, and our church was very gracious. We would go and play every now and then, but we tried to fuse it. I always took inspiration from Delirious, back in the day, an amazing band that they mixed the two. And if you can kind of say things to God, not just through a classic church worship song, but through a different expression then, and especially with some heavy guitars, it always appealed to me.
1: it's so true though. Like, what is it you think you can express in a rock worship song that maybe you can't do with the traditional stuff that maybe people were used to? Remembering that when this stuff came out, you know, scripture and song wasn't too far in the distant past. At that point, we were used to a certain sound of Christian music, and then you guys came along.
3: Yeah, I suppose it's the lows and the highs, because in church you need to have songs that everyone can sing, whereas this thing would be you start low and then you're screaming in the chorus, which immediately puts the ladies at risk. They've got to drop down the it's just kind of a bit more fun and free and loose. You haven't got quite so many boundaries around, you know, somebody complaining about the noise or it's too many guitar. I don't know, but it's very different now. You know, most churches are not worried about that stuff. They just, let people loose, so it's good.
2: So when you look back on, you know, those times and things like that, what's one of the things you think, oh, yeah, I learned this right then, you know, or I was drawn closer to God via this? What's something you look back on and you think, hey, that was a great moment, I learned lots?
3: It was actually one of the times at Parachute when we took communion.
2: Oh, wow.
3: And it was like a really more mellow. I had an acoustic guitar, and there was this moment in the communion, you know, this, I think it was a Saturday or a Friday morning when everyone's a bit sort of tired from the night before, so it was pretty chilled. And then there was just this amazing presence of God, and we just sort of stopped, and there was, I don't know if there was even maybe a little bit of keyboard, but people were just, you could see them just standing there, hands up, just enjoying the presence of the Lord, and it was really powerful, and we didn't rush on from that moment. I was really pleased about that, but it was something that will always remain in my heart because so many people, I think, were impacted in a fresh way. In the middle of a loud music festival, it was really chilled, but just a sweet presence of the Lord. So, yeah, real blessing.
1: Now, of course, when you're a musician and you're writing albums, every song is your baby.
2: Yeah.
1: Every song is your baby, but all parents know there's one child that's their favourite. So one of the songs that I know you got a special place in your heart for is this one. So why was that, Rick? What is it about this song that you really love?
3: I've grown up with the Bible. I mean, from ever since I can remember, my mum would play Alexander Scorby, a classic KJV translation of the scriptures from before school. I still remember it. So I've always had this zeal for the Word of God. And if I can infuse that in music, then I can remember it. And so if that song can help people remember the Lord's Prayer, then, yeah, that's why I love the Word of God and the mixed music. So that particular song stands out, yeah.
1: We're talking to Rick Knott from Magnify this morning. And so when we come back, we're going to find out what Rick's been up to, but it would be remiss if we didn't play this one for you this morning. Thine is the kingdom. This is Magnify. Of course it is.

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0: It is The Bright Side on Rima. You're with Andrew and Becky. 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
1: good. Yes, every Friday in May to celebrate New Zealand Music Month, we went back and we talked to some of the artists that we grew up on. One of my favourites has to be Mark from The Lads.
0: Oh, not just your favourite. I mean, come on. It's Mark from The Lads. They're an institution. And so a reminder too that the full interview is available on the YouTube.
1: And we were talking to them about, you know, how songs come together.
0: Yep. And one in particular, you know, My Best Friend's The Creator of the Universe. I asked Mark, is there a special story behind this one?
2: Yeah. You know how often I know, so like the stories behind our songs, sometimes people will be like, yeah, well, my big brother could beat up your big brother. Yeah, well, my cousin could blah, blah, blah. And we were like, but we were joking around. And then one of the guys goes, yeah, well, my best friend's the creator of the universe. And you can't beat that one. That's the ultimate. Yeah. Like, how can you go any further?
0: Yep.
2: And I think from there it became a song.
1: I love it.
0: That's
2: I know, like a lot of our songs, they came from us having conversations where we're trying to outdo each other or make jokes.
0: Yeah,
1: so
0: I love
1: good.
0: It.
1: So good. Now, as I've alluded to, I feel like you're Christian music royalty and sort of, you know, your peak in New Zealand, and then you got a chance to go and live in the States for a while. What was that like for you guys? Kiwis in Nashville.
2: Yeah, it was an incredible experience that a lot of those cliches are true, that people in the South are really friendly. And it was so different being in an environment where probably 80% of people in our part of the city went to church on Sunday, probably
1: wow.
2: more.
1: Mm.
2: In fact, a lot of people I knew didn't even know a single person that wasn't a Christian that
1: wow.
2: went to church.
1: Yeah.
2: And that was, and it was genuine faith. It wasn't just a thing to do. So we met some amazing people, but also had some amazing God adventures when life didn't seem to work out how we'd planned, and you have to trust God. It's a good thing.
0: Mm.
2: It's a really good thing. And he's faithful and he's for you and he's good. So, it was an amazing adventure. We did some amazing things. We brought up our kids together and our families. And it was amazing. It was pretty cool.
1: Oh, I love it.
0: Now, just letting you know, Shirley Ann's been in touch with us this
1: morning.
0: Yeah,
1: I was just going to say, I love this.
0: She just said, I love that my 11 and 15-year-old daughters are doing the actions to that song together.
1: Love
2: so
1: the lads.
2: Cool.
1: See, the next generation. See, that's what I think. Like,
0: Train up a child in the way
1: they should go.
0: Exactly right.
1: So good. And so, you know, it's just music that, you know, goes to every generation. And you've talked, you know, like, you know, I remember listening to it. Now my kids listen to it. It's so good. So we're going to reminisce a little bit more. You know, you've had several times to perform in the States, over here in New Zealand. Is there one performance that you were like, yep, you know, this is one that stuck with me? If you're reminiscing in the car, writing songs about my dad can take your dad, this performance was better than this before.
2: I think the ones that you remember, because songs are songs, but is when you feel like God's doing something unexpected. We played at Parachute one time. We did a worship set, and in the middle of the set, it felt like there was this incredible sense of the tangible presence of God.
1: Mm.
2: And we five Salvation Army boys were like, I don't know what to do here. This, we don't have a playbook for this. And there were people who we found out later were getting saved and just encountering God in massive ways. And then our bass player stepped up, and we're like, we seriously didn't know. We're just kind of strumming, making noise on stage going, I don't know what to do. Our bass player stepped up to the microphone and essentially started singing what became one of our songs, Call My Name, which essentially the core of that is, God, I don't know what to do, but you know me and you call me out. And I think it's moments like that are memorable, when you realize he's so near, so in and a part of our lives. So, and it was just very tangible on that day.
0: Mm.
1: Oh, wow.
0: So you've been in the States for 13 years, and then suddenly, what was the moment that made you decide it was time to come home?
2: Good question. Family. I think I wanted my kids to know their grandparents. So we could have stayed on, and we were loving life there, but family matters, and that legacy of knowing who your generations before are. Mm. So it was really a family decision. We thought, yeah, we want to be close. And it's not a bad option.
1: No.
2: New Zealand's spectacular. Yeah. We live on the Kapiti Coast, and almost every day I look out at towards the island and the coast, and I'm so grateful. So, yeah, but it was family that made us go, and it felt like it was time. Mm-hmm. Sometimes you have a sense that this season is coming to an end, and it's time for the next thing.
1: So good. Yeah, I feel that. Well, you know, we just have to put it out there because so many of us have asked, might there ever be...
0: Yes, ask the question.
1: ...a time like Rima's celebrating 50 years in a couple of years that we could, you know, reunite the lads for one more concert?
2: I'd be keen.
0: Yes!
1: Like, you heard it here.
2: The opportunity to hang out with good buddies again and play the music again. Yeah, absolutely. So let's mark me down for one.
1: Okay.
2: We'll take it from there. Right. Maybe it's just me and some backing tracks. I don't know.
0: Okay. No, we'll take it.
1: Well, we'll take it.

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1: In this update, a former defence minister says Washington's pressure on countries to up the money being put towards defence shouldn't apply to us. US Secretary of War Pete Hegseth called New Zealand out for freeloading off its military at a global security summit in Singapore, suggesting spending up to 2% of GDP is insufficient. Wayne Mapp says the warning makes sense for NATO, but the Pacific has a different set of challenges.
2: There's no actual invasions like Ukraine or anything like that in our region. New Zealand is also the most secure country in the entire planet.
1: Three people have died in separate crashes so far this long weekend. A person died at Allenton near Dunedin and another died on Taupo's Te Huhu Road on Friday night. Last night, a third person died after crashing into a tree in Wairaki, north of Taupo. Emergency services are currently responding to a serious two-vehicle crash in the Ruapehu district. That's closed part of State Highway 1, about 5 kilometres north of Waiuru. The long weekend road toll period ends at 6 a.m. tomorrow. The country's leading expert on airway management says he'll continue doing what he loves as he receives his knighthood. Associate Professor Paul Baker is one of four men knighted in this year's King's Birthday Honours List after more than 40 years as a paediatric anaesthetist. He's personally trained more than 5,000 anaesthetists, emergency physicians and intensive care doctors through his airways skills training. Dr. Baker says he's clinically retired, but he's not done yet with his passion for teaching.
3: I'm still actively involved in the field with research, and that's what I intend to do in the near future and keep on going.
1: Western parts of the country are facing an onslaught of intense downpours as severe gales start to build at the top of the North Island. Orange rain warnings are in place for Taranaki, Moanga, Bulla, Richmond and Bryant Ranges and parts of Westland and Tasman. A deluge is also expected in Northland from noon. In sport, coach Andrew Webster isn't blaming the referees for the Warriors' 2018 loss to NRL leaders Penrith in Sydney. The Warriors were denied three tries for offside, a forward pass and knock-on respectively. But Webster says they'll look within for answers before questioning their officiating.
4: If it comes back later in the week that they were tries or tomorrow and everyone tells me it's a try, obviously you'd be disappointed, but like, we know there's things that we need to work on and be better at. And if we fix them, we could be a really good team.
1: The Royal Challengers Bengaluru have won back-to-back Indian Premier League titles. The French Tennis Open will have maiden men's and women's champions after four-time champ Iga Swiatek lost in the fourth round. And Kiwi golfer Daniel Hillier has finished high up the leaderboard at the Austrian Open, tied for seventh. To weather around the country today, Northland will have rain with heavy falls. Thunderstorms are possible this morning and again from this evening when there may be downpours. Auckland, Bay of Plenty, Central High Country and Taranaki. Mostly cloudy with showers turning to rain about Auckland and Taranaki this morning and elsewhere this afternoon. Waikato, Waitomo, Whanganui and Manawatu often cloudy with scattered rain. Gisborne to Wairarapa, cloud increasing with a few spots of rain from this afternoon. Arawhenua, Kapiti Coast and Wellington, cloudy with a few spots of rain, becoming widespread for a time this afternoon or evening. Marlborough and Nelson to Fiordland, rain with heavy falls, thunderstorms possible about Westland. Canterbury, Otago and Southland, partly cloudy with occasional rain, and the Chatham Islands, cloudy periods. That's news, sport and weather. I'm Jodie Gill.
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0: 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On Rima.
1: That's a Marty, eh? Welcome along to the Bright Side on a King's Birthday Monday.
2: And I feel like everyone will be up by now.
1: Should be, eh?
2: Yeah, I think so. But I reckon if you're not working, and thanks to the people who are working today, yeah, we really appreciate people like you. If you're not working, what's your lazy? Your lazy, like, ease into the day breakfast.
1: It depends how lazy I'm feeling.
2: Oh, so there's level of laziness.
1: I got a couple of options of levels of laziness. So actually, while we talk about that, if you've got a special lazy breakfast for a public holiday, we'll see what's on the menu. It's up next on The Bright Side, you're with Andrew and Becky.
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7: In Acts chapter 13, the Apostle Paul is preaching up a storm. He's in the middle of this sweeping message about Jesus, explaining that Christ is the fulfillment of God's promises to Israel. And in the middle of that sermon, Paul quotes a few lines of Old Testament scripture. Here's what he says.
8: God raised him from the dead so that he will never be subject to decay. As God has said, I will give you the holy and sure blessings promised to David. So it is also stated elsewhere, you will not let your Holy One see decay. Now when David had served God's purpose in his own generation, he fell asleep. He was buried with his ancestors and his body decayed. But the one whom God raised from the dead did not see decay.
7: Acts chapter 13 verses 34 to 37 from the NIV. Paul is preaching about Jesus, the son of David. And as he mentions David, he slips in a line that's easy to miss. It's quick, it's almost throwaway, but it's really significant. Paul says David served God's purpose in his own generation. Just that, a tiny phrase. But what a thing to say about someone's life. David served God's purpose in his time. He lived faithfully in the moment and generation God placed him in. Rick Warren says he first noticed this little phrase decades ago, and it changed the direction of his life. He realized there would be no greater epitaph than that sentence. Imagine it written on your gravestone. This person served God's purpose in their generation. It's the ultimate definition of a life well lived. Rick Warren writes about this in his book, The Purpose-Driven Life. He says this is what a purpose-driven life really is, fulfilling God's eternal purpose in a timely, contemporary way. God's purpose is timeless, but each generation has its own moment, its own challenges, its own opportunities. And neither past nor future generations can serve God's purpose in this generation. Only we can. David served God's purpose in his time. He didn't live in the past. He didn't wait for the future. He stepped into the calling God had for him right where he was. And that raises a question for us. Will we serve God's purpose in our generation? Will we be faithful in our time? Will we step into the opportunities God has placed in front of us today? David did, and the Apostle Paul thought that was worth mentioning, even in the middle of a sermon about Jesus. Because a life that serves God's purpose is worth noticing. May we be people who do that too.
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1: 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I just get really encouraged.
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0: It is The Bright Side. You're on Remo with Andrew and Becky.
1: You love your bistro music, don't
0: love
1: you?
0: Love my bistro. Well, look, because this is the
1: bistro
0: ultimate lazy.
1: Or bistro?
0: Oh, good point. Now I'm second guessing myself.
1: I think you're probably more cultured than me, so we'll go with what you say.
0: What did I say?
1: She says wiping her nose with her sleep.
0: Well, because you talked about lazy public holiday meals. The laziest is when you don't cook at all. So if you can hit up the road and just grab yourself the classic Eggs Benny or maybe a French toast or something. Big fan of that.
1: Yeah, I am a big fan of that. And it's funny because when I think of lazy day breakfast at our house, it doesn't involve me cooking.
0: Good.
1: But my husband's quite busy.
0: Oh, really? Lazy for you.
1: Yeah, lazy Becky.
0: Look,
1: because pancakes
0: it,
1: are ours. His ministry gift in heaven, he's going to be dishing out the pancakes. On Christmas Day, he does Christmas tree shaped pancakes.
0: Maybe it's a boy thing because that's often the request I get on a weekend as well. It's that or, we might do something of like a bit of a fry up. You know, you do the old mushrooms and bacon and tomatoes and...
1: Oh, okay, now I'm hungry. Can I come to your house after this breakfast? I'll just bring the family.
0: Yeah, all right. Yeah, you're on.
1: Actually, I've got to go to the airport, pick up my husband. Hold on. No, that's not going to...
0: That's not going to fly.
1: Macca's drive-thru, best mum in the world.
0: There we go. See, which again proves my point that the most luxurious, lazy breakfast is the one you pay for. It's The Bright Side on Remote. You're with Andrew and Becky.

0: It is The Bright Side on Remote You with Andrew and Becky.
1: Opening the Bible for today in the book of Galatians, chapter 5, verse 1. So Christ has truly set us free. Now make sure that you stay free and don't get tied up again in the slavery to the law.
0: Ooh. What do you reckon this is talking about?
1: I mean, do we get held up on things that we shouldn't? Do we, you know, is this forecasting that we're overthinkers?
0: I think that's what it is. I think usually when we consider being tangled up in the old ways, we think about...
1: In the what way?
0: In the old ways. we get caught up in the naughty things we used to do. But to me, it's trying to remind you that you don't live just according to I do good things, I get good things, I do bad things, I get bad things. You know, the grace of God kind of changed the whole landscape and that we live according to what Jesus did for us. So I suppose if you're still thinking about, can I pray today? Will God listen to me? And you do a little mental inventory of all the right and wrong things you've done. You haven't really stepped into everything that the gospel's promising. Yeah. You don't have to do that anymore.
1: No, you don't. You've got to step into that grace.
0: You got it.
1: Every day is a new day. New yes. beginning. Wipe the slate from the day before. So
0: none of those old ways.
1: If you want to check that one out without the sound effects, you can just go to the book of Galatians chapter 5, verse 1.
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0: It is The Bright Side on Rima. You're with Andrew and Becky. Now, our mate Andrew Urquhart is not around today.
1: Because he's an organised man.
0: He's a classic maximise my long weekend kind of dude.
1: Mm-hmm.
0: So, of course, he's not going to be working on a king's birthday. What's he doing?
1: No, Di Campbell is sitting in the hot seat today. The lovely Di. Now, Di and I go back a very long time. We were at each other's weddings. We've seen our children. Not literally, but we've been there when our first children were born and everything like that. And you know how we were talking about breakfasts and how it's good to go out?
0: Uh-huh.
1: Well, there's a group of us that go out and catch up sort of every 3 months. Di's part of that group.
0: Yep.
1: And we will go to the flashiest, loveliest places. Di will always get muesli.
0: What?
1: What does that say about her? But she will muesli. Always, no matter where, like we're having eggs benedict or we'll try the big breakfast or we'll, no, I'll have the muesli, please. Di, you don't go out for muesli.
0: I think the best thing about Di as she gets older, and you can't say this for many people, is that Di is truly just becoming her true self.
1: She is. She's the best.
0: She's been an old lady for 25 years. And so now she's really just living that dream. She's going out there. She's ordering.

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0: That is Franny Cash with Jesus All Along. Coming up to 11 here on Rema. It is so nice to be with you. Thoughts and comments, but it's the music edition. So I've got some great music coming up to 11. A blessing offer with Brighter Days in there and Jordan Sincere with Fires. Do hope you're enjoying your long weekend.
1: What do you think a prayer warrior looks like? Maybe you're thinking of your pastor or your grandma. 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
1: In this update, the worst impacts of the war in Iran on New Zealand may be yet to come. ASB research shows agriculture, transport, construction and mining have initially been hit hardest by the disruption of shipping through the Strait of Hormuz. But the effects will also flow through to other sectors like manufacturing and discretionary retail. Chief Economist Nick Tuffley says despite the on-again, off-again negotiations, ships simply aren't getting through the strait.
2: The reality is the strait remains largely closed. We're missing oil, gas, fertilizer, sulfur, aluminium, helium.
1: A person has died in a single vehicle crash around 1:30 this morning on Waiheke Islands on Itangi Road. This brings the long weekend road toll to 4 after fatal crashes in Allenton near Dunedin and in Taupo's Te Huhu Road on Friday night and in Wairake north of Taupo last night. The Prime Minister is applauding those receiving King's Birthday honours. New Zealand has 2 new dames and 4 new knights. This year's King's Birthday's honours list celebrates the work and achievements of 178 people. Senior political reporter Azaria Hull has more.
3: Chris Luxon says achievements of New Zealanders being honoured have helped make our country a stronger and better place. The PM says New Zealand's incredibly proud and stands alongside in celebration.
1: The man behind decades of literacy research shaping New Zealand classrooms has been knighted. Professor Emeritus James Chapman has contributed to learning in New Zealand and overseas since the 1980s, including helping develop the government's evidence-based framework for teaching literacy in primary schools. He says much of the research behind structured literacy was done long before the approach had a name.
4: To actually see the research that I've been involved in actually translate into policy and into practice is rewarding, but more so for the kids who will benefit.
1: In sport, Kiwi pole vaulter Imogen Erris is soaring to her best Diamond League result of her career, earning silver in Morocco, with Olivia McTaggart ending up fifth equal. Jordi Beamish could only manage 13th in a sizzling men's 3,000-metre steeplechase, while Tom Walsh expected better than his sixth place in the men's shot put.
5: The last round was pretty good, was much better, and that kind of shows me that I've got some horsepower and I've just got to keep trusting what we're doing and it was going to come together.
1: The Warriors are pleased to have a bye round to recover from the Tents' 2018 loss to NRL leaders Penrith in Sydney. Coach Andrew Webster says they're carrying a few niggles, including second rower Leka Halasima tweaking a hamstring. In football, Christian Volpato's dramatic last-ditch switch from Italy to Australia has been rewarded with selection for the upcoming FIFA World Cup. Weather around the country today, Northland rain with heavy falls. Thunderstorms are possible from this afternoon when there may be downpours. Auckland, Coromandel Peninsula, Bay of Plenty, Central High Country and Taranaki, cloudy with showers, turning to rain about Auckland and Taranaki this morning and elsewhere this afternoon with heavy falls possible. Waikato, Waitomo, Whanganui and Manawatu, cloudy with scattered rain. Gisborne to Wairarapa, cloud increasing. A few spots of rain from this afternoon. Horowhenua to Wellington, cloudy with a few spots of rain, becoming widespread for a time this afternoon or this evening. Marlborough and Nelson to Fiordland, rain with heavy falls. Thunderstorms possible about Westland and Fiordland. Canterbury, Otago and Southland, mostly cloudy with occasional rain. And the Chatham Islands, cloudy periods today. That is news, sport and weather. I'm Jodie Gill.
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7: From the Bible. For unto us a child is born, to us a son is given. The government will be on his shoulders. He will be called Wonderful Counselor, Mighty God, Everlasting Father, Prince of Peace.
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0: Chris Tomlin, and how good it is, Rima. The 1st of June today, which I guess marks the beginning of winter. It's gotten pretty cold, right? And I think I really fully understood that it was winter at the end of last week that we were getting there when I put some bed socks on. I don't know, do you have these? They're just kind of warm, woolly socks. You wear them in bed until your feet get too hot and then you chuck them off. Anyway, I have a pair and they were very cozy, just saying. Now, speaking of socks, I've got a question about them a little bit later in the hour. Yeah, it's kind of been, you know, it's just a little question, a bit of a curiosity around them. Coming up, though, I want to play back a piece of audio I heard when I heard The Bright Side, Andrew and Becky interviewing Mark from The Lads. Now, on Fridays of the last month for New Zealand Music Month, they did a bit of a flashback Friday theme, and they caught up with Kiwi Christian artists from the past. They caught up with Mark from The Lads, and he had something to say about having a fun faith. Yeah, no, really. I'm going to play back that audio in just a moment alongside that. Yeah, I do have a song from The Lads and I'll play that for you soon.
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6: That sinking feeling when the low battery warning flashes across your phone. We all know it. Suddenly everything feels urgent because no matter how new or how powerful the phone is, without charging, it shuts down. Our souls are much the same. We can be busy, capable, even thriving on the outside, but if we don't recharge, we run flat. Prayer, worship, scripture, these are all of our charges. They don't just keep us going, they fill us up with the strength to live fully. The warning signs often show up before we notice. That irritability, emptiness, exhaustion that no amount of sleep can fix. Those are our spiritual low battery alerts. And the solution isn't shame or striving harder, it's plugging back into God's presence. The good news? God's power supply has never run out. His spirit doesn't overload or wear thin. His presence is constant, available, and abundant. So maybe this is your reminder today. Check your soul's battery. Pause. Plug into him. Recharge in the one who keeps you alive and strong. I'm Mickey from inbetween.org.nz. I hope this sparks your thinking. Let's see what God does with it.
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0: with Call My Name. 26 minutes after 11 o'clock. I do hope you got to hear the bright side, Andrew and Becky, over the last four Fridays. For New Zealand Music Month, they caught up with various musicians from years past. So on Friday, they caught up with the guys from Detour 180. Prior to that, Magnify and Rick Knott. They caught up with Ben from Mum's Dollar, and Mark, yeah, he called in from The Lads. Now, if you want to listen to any of those interviews, you can do so by heading to our website, rema.co.nz. But one of the questions that Andrew asked him was, how do you have fun in your faith? This is what Mark had to say.
1: The most fun thing, I think at the very core, this kingdom is a kingdom of righteousness, peace, and joy. Like, at the very core, God wants to be enjoyed and for us to enjoy him and life in him. So, I don't know. I think living life every day, whether you're on a stage or whether you're just connecting with regular people around you, experiencing God, life with God and God in you and through you is kind of an incredible thing. Mm. So, so it's the same for me now when I'm not on stage, is that enjoying and experiencing life in and through God.
0: I love that, enjoying life through God, and that reminder that a big part of our faith is joy, alongside peace and love and hope, all good stuff really, isn't it? Coming up, music from Tasha Layton. Here's Justin Gambino. It is Wake Me Up. Talking socks in a moment. Yeah, I've got a question.

0: rest your weary heart.
1: It's so beautiful, that song. She is a talented singer-songwriter, Brooke Franson, with Psalm 42. Now, the other day, I saw on Facebook a friend talking about mending. Now, there's nothing unusual about mending, but this was mending, or I should say darning, socks. Now, I remember back in the day, my mum and dad absolutely darned socks. If there was a hole in a sock, it didn't mean you threw them away. It didn't mean that you sort of laboured through a holey sock. No, it was darned with a darning needle. And that, I wonder, is becoming a lost art. Darning. Do people darn socks these days? Look, I think I could darn a sock if I was given the right equipment. I think I could do it. But I just don't. I either wear my holey socks or throw them away, which just kind of sounds wasteful even saying it. But yeah, definitely my mum and dad, very thrifty, and they would darn socks. What about you? I mean, maybe you've got a favourite pair and you would happily darn those. I'd be curious. Does anyone do this? Let me know. 8168, put the keyword Rima, a space, and then your message. Maybe there's no one out there that does. I'd like to know if there is. Get in touch.
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1: This is the moment.

Hyperion with Testimony. It is Rima. Now, I've said often how much I love that song. And you're probably like, yes, we know, you really like it. And I really do. There's just something so hopeful and epic in it. Now, I saw the other day an incredible video of Tyrion singing that song with a fan. A 10-year-old fan, in fact. A 10-year-old with an incredible testimony herself. I'm going to play you a bit of this duet. It's incredible. And then after that, I'll talk about this little girl's amazing story. Look what

0: I could just keep playing that one. It is just gorgeous. That is Tyrion duetting with 10-year-old Sailor on that song, Testimony. And originally she shared a cover of the song online. Now, apparently after Tyrion saw it, she reached out and invited her to sing it together. Now, Sailor really does have a testimony of her own. Her story goes back to when she was just 3 years old, when she faced a life-threatening illness that saw her in a critical condition. Apparently, in her journey, there were moments where things really did feel uncertain, but she's here today and celebrating how God has brought her to this moment. What an incredible story and what an incredible voice, right? I'm going to have to go away and play that to myself again. I really love it.
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5: I love a nice garden, but I don't really enjoy gardening. Fortunately, my other half does. Occasionally, I'll help by doing some weeding. I don my gardening gloves and I get ruthless, pulling the weeds out with vigour so the plants can survive. I wouldn't mind if it was just a one-off thing, but the weeds have a habit of coming back and the weeding has to be done repeatedly. Jesus likened the cares, riches and pleasures of this life to weeds that run the risk of crowding him out, of choking the life of God in us. So, like the garden that needs repeated weeding, so too does my relationship with God. I need to get a bit ruthless when the weeds of worry or money or pleasure get too dominant and threaten to crowd him out. My spiritual growth depends on it. How about you? Mahara ki tō tātou atua e tēnei rā. Remember God today. I'm Alison Shaw.
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1: In this update, the long weekend road toll has risen to 7, its highest level in recent years. Police have now confirmed 3 people have died, 2 others are seriously injured, and 1 is missing after 2 cars collided on State Highway 1 in the Central Plateau before 3 this morning. The road has been reopened about 5 kilometres north of Waiuru. A search is underway for the person who's unaccounted for. Claudia O'Neill has more.
2: One person died early this morning on Waiheke Island, another in Wairake north of Taupō last night. On Friday evening, 2 people died in separate crashes in Allenton near Dunedin and in Taupō. The road toll officially ends at 6 tomorrow morning.
1: Met Services warning of a widespread weather system bringing heavy rain to large areas of the country. Orange heavy rain warnings are in place for Northland, Tasman, Taranaki, Buller and Westland until tomorrow. Northland and Marlborough Civil Defence are urging residents to be prepared. Meteorologist Alan Bailey says Kaitaia has already recorded about 80 millimetres of rain in the past 12 hours.
3: And they're expecting 90 to 140 mils further, but possibly up to 150 to 200 in localised places.
1: The full impact of the war in Iran may yet to flow through to many industries. ASB research has found the recent surge in fuel and fertiliser costs have immediately affected the agriculture, transport, construction and mining sectors. But those higher fuel costs are eventually flowing through to manufacturing, wholesale, trade and retail. Chief Economist Nick Tuffley says other costs are also being affected, such as the cost of raw plastic.